0: Shea has her shot blocked back. She's going to stand and swing. Got it to go.
1: Shea's made a lot of good plays here tonight. I don't know if that was her best swing of the night, but she got just enough of it to cause problems.
0: Shea's got 10 of them now.
1: Double digits, all right.
0: By the way, special thanks to the entire crew at Viking Mart.
1: Okay.
0: My fountain drink tab has been paid. Not that I had a tab, but it's been paid forward. I just walk in, grab my stuff, and leave now.
1: Really?
0: Yes.
1: Now, is that from them, or
0: it is from
1: someone
0: a,
1: do that?
0: From a mystery donor.
1: Really?
0: And Hallie Knapp, bang, goes down the line, 21-17.
1: Well, hey, listen.
0: So if you ever need a Diet Coke, Rhino, you can go get one on me at the Viking Mart.
1: Put this on Deco.
0: That's right. They'll just, it's right up there on the counter. They check it off. 20.
1: So someone is...
0: We've got a benefactor.
1: Taking care of them.
0: And Shea going to serve an ace.
1: Shea.
0: It's 21-18.
1: Uh-oh. Warm up the tracks. Here we go. Choo-choo.
0: The Vikes have cut it to 3 here in set number 2.
1: All right, Shea, keep this running here.
0: Shea back again. Another deep one. Right, Weezer with a good pass. Swing, blocked back. Now Barive. Jay going to send it over. Sabotage. Jasper now just going to have to play it back as a free ball. Let's see what the Vikes try to run. Meyer Raber. And Jasper into the net. 21-19.
1: Okay. Again, that was a well-timed timeout there by Tyler earlier.
0: And Jasper has seen enough. They are going to take a timeout.
1: Hopefully this one isn't as well-timed.
0: We'll take 30 seconds of it. 21-19. Jasper leads set 2. Barried up 1-0. Back after this.
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3: Come on, baby, make it hurt.
0: And Bryno is singing as we're coming back to the air. 21-19. The Vikings have cut an 8-point lead. Down to 2. Vikings on serve here in set 2.
1: Come on, Shea.
0: Shea Knapp back. Ah, misses a serve out of the timeout. 22-19.
1: Yeah, she put a little bit of mustard on that one, just caught the top of the net. She was going for an ace right there.
0: Well, she had had 2 or 3 of them in that sequence, but let's see if the Vikes can get it right back. The men back to serve. Vikes, Meyer Raber down the line, bang.
1: Maya needed that one. She's had some good swings tonight. I don't know how many kills. I think
0: that's
1: her
0: just
1: third.
0: 3.
1: Yeah. She's had some good swings. Probably should have had more than that, but that was well timed to make it 22-20, Jasper.
0: 22-20. Hallie back to serve. It's a good one. Bright Weezer, good pass. Offense.
1: Good job.
0: And now Barive, yeah, going to play it up. Jasper's going to get a swing. It's going to be blocked back, but blocked out. 23-20.
1: Yeah, good defense there by Barive. I think that was Huff that got her hand on that first one. Got to get this back right now. Don't want to get to set point.
0: And that serve going to go wide. So 23-21, the Vikes with an opening right here.
1: All right, Laura's going to serve. She's had a couple of runs.
0: Laura Graber. Float serve. Get out of here.
1: Yeah.
0: It's an ace. 23-22. The Vikes have came all the way back to within 1.
1: Hey, okay. I'm not sure. I couldn't tell. I don't know if they helped us on that. But it was right down the line.
0: Laura back again. Deep float that time. Good pass by Bright Weezer. Corbin going to have it blocked back.
1: Now this is her spot. Yeah, bad set. Ah.
0: Schneer going to go off the block. And down 24-22.
1: Yeah, that was her spot, but she did not get a good swing on it. But I think that was almost one where Barre was expecting the fastball and didn't get it.
0: Jasper serving for the set.
1: Come on, girls.
0: 24-22. Good pass from Birch. JJ, 24-23.
1: Yeah, that's what they needed to do. You can't get four if you don't get the first one.
0: So now Huff going to serve for the tie. Here in set two. Haley back. Serve is a good one. Good pass from Bright Weezer. Corbin. And she's going to hit the change up. And set number two goes to Jasper. 25-23. Well, we're tied at one set apiece. We got a classic brewing. We'll be back for set number three after this timeout.
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for set number three. Bar even Jasper 25-22. Bar even wins set one. Jasper rebounds in set two, 25-23, holding off that late Viking charge.

0: Well,
1: and weirdly, I'm right in the middle.
0: Laura Graber back to serve. And Corbin going to put that one away, 2-1. Well, it sometimes in the broadcast segment, you get into that weird mid, got to go to the bathroom phase, you know. So.
1: Just for the record, I did not. I just went and got something to drink for me and my man.
0: Thank you,
1: buddy. I should have went to the Viking Mart.
0: Yeah, just checked it off my list. Ladies at the Viking Mart are number one in my book. Number one. Overpass that time by Huff. Jasper going to put one away.
1: Boy, that is her spot over there.
0: Corbin is swinging like somebody on the Vikings owes her money.
1: Yeah, especially when she's going to that front right corner and she gets off that one leg, and man, does she swing.
0: 2-2. Jasper with the serve. Now another overpass. JJ
1: great
0: just going to sabotage him.
1: Yeah, JJ got one up there. It was just probably 2 feet above her head. She could get her arm extended a little bit. She went ahead and swung it. I talked to Perry Knepp out in the hallway. He said, we're going to be just fine.
0: The serve by Haley ties it at 3. Well, I think whatever happens here tonight, Bar Eve scrimmages Jasper at the beginning of the season. And when we went down there, it was minus JJ Knepp, but it was ugly.
1: Yeah.
0: And I think Coach Schulteis would tell you that. And I think tonight it's proven, you know what? Bikes are going to be right in this thing again.
1: Yeah, they sure are. That was the service error by Jasper. Now JJ back to serve, leading 4-3.
0: JJ, overpass, blocked back. Now Shane Epp, going to go down the line and in. 5-3.
1: Yeah, good job by nearly everybody on that one. Good plays abound.
0: Shay's got 11 kills. JJ. Corbin. Good dig by Laura. Now just a pop shot from Shay. Big swing from Jasper. Blocked back. Now they're going to get another swing. And Levin going to put one down. By 4, Bar Eve, third set. Brino, this is Big Girl Volleyball.
1: It sure is. I've seen some good games, but most of them deep into the state tournament that rivaled this one.
0: 5-4. JJ, back row attack. Overpass. 2. Birch, block back. JJ going to send it back. Now Jasper with a swing. JJ going to dig it out. And Shay, her roll shot is over. And there's another tip shot. The Vikings have got to get that covered.
1: Yeah, smart play there. She saw the opening and dunked it right in there.
0: Five all. Bar Eve and Jasper tied.
1: Doing a little court maintenance here. I saw Hallie was asking him after that last game if there's some wet spots out there, and she just asked for the towel that time, fixed it herself.
0: 5-all, Jasper serving for the lead, and there's an ace. 6-5.
1: And a little miscommunication there by the Vikings. Jasper. They're on the serve. Stella Meese.
0: Shane Epp, her shot dug out. And there's that tip shot cleaned up. Shay off the block and down on the Viking side. So 4-0 for Jasper. It's 7-5.
1: Good block there by Jasper.
0: Let's just need to get a side out and a pass here. A pass from JJ. Shay. Yeah, we're getting too cute, and that's going to be an error. 8-5.
1: Get good sets and swing it, girls.
0: That's 5 in a row for Jasper.

0: Short serve that time. And another overpass dunked down by Jasper. 9-5.
1: It's been a while since Barry took a real good swing at one. That's going to cause a timeout.
0: 6-0 run for Jasper. 9-5 Barrieve trails here in set number three. Back after this timeout.
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0: 9-5 Jasper serving out of the timeout. Vikings got to get off this, got to get this Jasper server off the line. Shea Knepp.
1: Good shot, Shay, but good play
0: shot
1: by Jasper.
0: Dug out, but Burke's going to pump one in the other way, and that ends that run.
1: Yeah, that was a really aggressive play there by Cadence, and she put that one home and celebrated like she did it. When you're on the way to work on Thursday morning, turn on the B3 podcast. We are recording a new episode tomorrow night.
0: Barrieve going to clean up a overpass. Now, not a great connection with Shea out there. Jasper going to get another swing. Kills down and good. 10-6.
1: If you haven't ever listened to the B3 podcast, sports editor Todd Lancaster, coach Brent Dalrymple, voice of the Vikings Mike DeCourcy, and me.
0: And me.
1: If you walked up on four guys in a sports bar, you never know what you're going to hear.
0: And another service ace. It's 11-6. Jasper here in set three, looking to go up two sets to one. Vikes got to clean up the serve reception here, Brino.
1: Yeah, for sure.
0: Another serve is up. Good pass from J.J. Meyer Raber off the block. Now Jasper. JJ there to clean up the roll shot. Maya, quick swing. And doesn't hit the floor. Jasper going to get another opportunity.
1: Yeah, that one just hung up there just long enough.
0: Maya goes off speed that time. Hung out. Jasper off the block. They're going to get it back. Another swing coming. Blocked back. That may have been four hits. No. And here comes Howie Knapp going to turn around and dunk one.
1: Yeah, good wherewithal and court management there by Howie to get turned around and get a hand on that one. Hey, do us a favor. Last thing on the B3 podcast. Hit subscribe on YouTube. 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That helps us out a whole bunch.
0: Subscribe everywhere. Shea Knapp misses a serve, 12-7.
1: And on Fair Shake this week, every Saturday morning on all the Shake broadcasting stations, we'll have the most comprehensive Friday Night Light scoreboard in radio. We're going to talk girls sectional. We'll wrap up the Bicknell sectional. We'll talk about the Jasper sectional that's happening on Saturday. And then the final segment, there's a 60s song that kind of did a little deep dive on, and hopefully you will enjoy that as well.
0: I heard it last night. I'm not going to violate your confidence here, Brino, but you have a weekly listener in Mishawaka, South Bend, Indiana, who is a music aficionado like you.
1: Okay.
0: And he sent it. I fired it his way at 11:30 last night. I can't believe I forgot to tell you this today. He said, "Folk music isn't my thing. That's an incredible story. I could listen to Brino about vacuuming a living room."
1: Well, I appreciate that. I think it's a fun topic. I think you'll enjoy it.
0: And Maya Raber trying to get the kill. Now JJ tries to sabotage. Now that one's going to be blocked back. Jasper's block coverage has been excellent here tonight.
1: Yeah, it sure has.
0: Hallie going to put a big swing cross court. Dug out again. Back row attack. Shea.
1: Wow, Shea saves it.
0: Now Hallie going to send one back. And Laura Graber off her hands, 13-7 Barrie.
1: Well, Jasper's on their feet, but I'll be honest with you, Barrie should be too. They lost the point, but that was one heck of a point right there. Jasper's in that mode right now where Barrie was in the first set. No matter what Barrie's doing, it seems like there's a wildcat in the area to scoop it up.
0: There are towels all over the floor.
1: Yeah, it's pretty humid in this gym right now. I think it's getting pretty slick.
0: I'm not sweating.
1: Not Wrigley Field slick, but slick. But no, I appreciate that feedback. That's good to hear.
0: So Jasper serving with a 6-point lead. Good pass from JJ. Maya Raber hitting air, and the Vikes are just coming undone here in the third set a little bit, Bryno.
1: Yeah, you can tell just nothing very orchestrated right now. Jasper's going to have to dry the court again. Like I say, I feel like they just turned on. I can feel cold air moving right now, so yeah. Something changed.
0: Well, I'll tell you one thing. You may want to get another towel.
1: Yeah.
0: You know.
1: Yeah, well. Yeah. Or is it like it? What do they call those things? Chamois. You got to get them wet.
0: Or ShamWow?
1: Yeah, to dry your car.
0: 14-7 football score. Another serve. Pass from JJ that time. And a hitting error from Raber.
1: Yeah, Barrie just
0: 15-7.
1: Just out of sync right now.
0: Timeout Vikings. We'll go ahead and take one. 15-7. Jasper leads at set three. Back after this timeout.
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1: And Maya Raber going to end that Jasper run with a cross-court kill, Marino. Okay.
2: And just on command, here comes Nate with more towels.
1: 15-8, third set. And Schneer has one blocked back. Boozy going to send one to the back row, but JJ is going to get one. Now the bike's getting organized again.
2: Seemed like it had been a while since JJ got a real good swing at one, so that's good to see.
1: She's got a dozen. 15-9, Barry wins set one tonight, 25-22. Overpass, dunk shot, JJ.
2: That was a Jasper to JJ alley-oop there.
1: Yeah.
2: Kind of lobbed it up, and she took it home.
1: Jasper wins set two, 25-23. Now the Vikes trying to work their way back into set three here. Schneer going to go down the right side for the kill, 16-10.
2: Some Ric Flair.
1: Yeah, I know. Two claps and a Ric Flair by
2: Jasper fans.
1: Greg Schneer.
2: I'm not rooting for Jasper, but I don't hate that.
1: A friend of Ric Flair is a friend of mine.
2: Yes, sir.
1: JJ with another one.
2: Yeah, it's two in a row by JJ over there. Another good swing to make it 16-11. Barry trying to creep back into this.
1: JJ's got 14 kills on the night. Libero Laura back to serve. And another kill by Schneer. 17-11, and her sister didn't even react to that, Brino.
2: Didn't even
1: react.
2: Nope.
1: 17-11.
2: Okay.
1: Bikes. I don't know what question Coach Schulteis is asking here, the official. We'll find out after the game from my daughter. JJ has it blocked back. And overpass kill by Corbin is good, 18-11.
2: Yeah, well that's a long body and long arms there made that play. She was able to just get up and get enough on that one.
1: And not another great pass, and Corbin going to dunk one again, 19-11.
2: Yeah, you can't overpass it with her in the middle. It's going to come back at you.
1: Jasper.
2: Oh.
1: Another serve. Birch just with a little roll shot over. Jasper going to get another clean swing. Boozy has it blocked back. Corbin tried to hit the tip shot, but Huff has hers blocked back and down by Boozy and Corbin. 20-11. Bike showed signs of life for a second, Brino, but couple errors and Jasper's made a couple plays and it's a 9-point lead again.
2: Yeah, they've for the majority of this third set, they've just looked out of sync. Like they never could, and a lot of that's doing Jasper making a lot of really good plays, making it difficult.
1: JJ tried a tap shot. Jasper going to dig it out, and they're going to send one long. Jasper has not made a hitting error in a minute, but Boozy going to airmail that one, 20-12.
2: We need a Haley Huff run of serves here. And it is possible.
1: Over past that time. Now JJ with a free ball back. Can win that joust at the net. And Corbin going to put it away. 21-12.

0: Bright Weezer back to serve. Boy, that's a good one. Ball. When the bottom fell out of that, 22-12.
1: Yeah, the one before that, it was almost the other way around. I think Laura expected it to dive, and it did. Then that one did, just fell off the table.
0: Serves a good one. Not a great pass, but JJ going to fire one in. He's got 15.
1: Good swing there by JJ.
0: 22-13, but the Vikes, with a hill to climb, they about dug themselves out in set two. Maybe too much ground to make up here in set three. JJ, serve is long, 23-13. So 2 points away.
1: They're going to give Kendall Corbin a break here. They think they can put this one away without it.
0: And the Vikes on the run on the serve receive. Shane Epp, her shot dug out. Big swing, blocked back, but blocked out. 24-13.
1: Is there anything that, when you know you've got a fastball coming at you, you just try to get your hands straight up? Is that the, how does that work?
0: Push over the net. Push over the net. It's almost like you're creating an angle.
1: Yeah.
0: You want it coming right back down on the other side as Hallie going off the block. And JJ going to sabotage him on the pushback.
1: Yeah, good court awareness there by JJ. She saw the hole back in the corner and put it right on the money. Cadence back.
0: 24-14. Good serve. Good pass from Bright Weezer. Jasper off the block, but out, or off the tape, but out. 24-15.
1: Hey, also, speaking of fair shake,
0: yeah.
1: November 21st, my man Mike DeCourcy's got a treat for you.
0: Been working on a little something. And a missed serve. Gonna give it to Jasper. The Cats now lead it 2-1, and we'll be back for set number four after this timeout.
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1: Hey, we are back at the Big Ship. Jasper takes sets 2 and 3 after Barrie took set 1. So the Vikings fighting to get the momentum back here in set number 4. Hallie back to serve to get things started off. It's going to be a long serve. Jasper may have helped us out. Save. Now dug out by Shea. Laura keeps it going. Just going to send a free ball over his JJ. Jasper setting up for the kill, and that's going to be saved by Shea again. JJ going to take a swing at it. She's going to be long. And that will put the Wildcats up 1-0 as we begin set number 4.
7: The crowded bathroom, Brino. Everybody had the same idea.
1: It happens. I'll let you get your breath here. Jasper back to serve, leading 1-0. Again, you just tuned in. Barrie wins the first set but have lost the last two.
7: I'll tell a funny story maybe on the podcast if it comes up tomorrow night.
1: About your trip to the bathroom?
7: No, well. And Schneer going to send one long. Well, Jasper has brought a wonderful student contingent here tonight.
1: Yeah, they have.
7: I mean, credit to those guys. They are loud. They are into this. Well, I overheard one of them say that for something they may have just gotten in a little bit of trouble, nothing major. Okay. Which I haven't heard anything.
1: Yeah.
7: Well, my daughter's first start as a varsity freshman is Schneer going to put that one away, 2-1, was at Jasper all the way back in 2019. Okay. And I think it's a podcast story. Because I think you would admit my daughter Dylan is a pretty sweet and innocent,
1: I would agree,
7: wonderful person.
1: Yep, I would agree.
7: And they started the coach's daughter chant. And that's all I've got to say.
1: Okay.
7: And her response is legendary.
1: Tune in to the B3 podcast.
7: And it had nothing, JJ going to tie it to all. And it had nothing to do with her play.
1: Okay.
7: Had to do with a reaction.
1: All right. I can't wait. I have to put that on the agenda. 2-2.
7: But I like it when fans get into it. This has been a good ball game for both of these teams here tonight. The Vikes just got to play better here in set 3 or set 4.
1: And if they do,
7: and there's Breitweiser on the sabotage. She did what JJ did in that last set. 3-2.
1: Laura laid out to try to get it, but just couldn't scrape it off the floor.
7: Stat wise for the night, JJ up to 17 kills. Shea's got a dozen of them. And another miscommunication. Come on, JJ, that's your ball. 4-2.
1: Yeah, Haley and JJ still talking about that. They just slapped. So I think they've got it worked out for next time.
7: Deep serve that time is going to go long.
1: Good communication on that one. Haley was yelling that it was long right off the hand, so wasn't any question. Now JJ going to go back and serve about 10 in a row here.
7: Okay. I ain't got anywhere to go tonight, do you? Your wife's in Wisconsin.
1: Yeah. Nope, I don't have anything to do. All right, well, we do have to get home and watch Dancing with the Stars.
7: And a roll shot going to fall in from Jasper.
0: 5-3. I'm watching the Cubs.
1: How are you going to do that?
0: Hulu.
1: Oh, I forgot you got Hulu.
0: It's time for you to change your television.
1: Man, but YouTube is so good during football. That's the point.
0: That's true.
1: Although I think I've got everything else, I might as well just add another provider.
0: Birch's shot going to be blocked back, and JJ or out to Howie. Now JJ going to play it up off the block.
1: Good job by Laura to keep that alive. And now, another dig.
0: Good dig there from Laura. Howie, and that's going to be a hitting error. And another point for Jasper.
1: Yeah, really good job there by Laura with a diving save and then a good dig, but not enough.
0: 6-3.
1: Jasper just keeps the pressure on.
0: And JJ going to put, or Hallie going to put one away that time from her sister. Hallie's up to 4 kills. 6-4. One thing that's gotten better in this match for Jasper as it's gone on is their blocking has gotten better.
1: Yeah.
0: And there's a sabotage attempt. JJ tried to sabotage. It's brought back by Jasper, and another kill, 7-4.
1: Caden's going to check out. Laura checks back in for the Vikings.
0: Seven, four, Jasper. Meyer Raber with a swing, and it's going to be down and good off of the outstretched hands of Bright Weezer.
1: They may have helped us out on that.
0: Maybe. It was going to be close. Nora had to play it, but
1: 7-5. All right, we're back in this. Shea to serve.
0: And serve is going to go long. 8-5. Jasper with the lead.
1: Just little mistakes that we didn't make in set number one we're making now.
0: By the way, I also sent your segment to my mother, a Mamas and Papas fan, and she says it is Marconi worthy.
1: Oh, well, that's really sweet of her. I appreciate that.
0: Haley tries a little pop shot, and now a hitting error from Schneer. Jasper hasn't had many of those the last three sets.
1: No, not for a while.
0: So it's 8-6, Jasper. Allie Knepp back to serve.
1: Pumping up her Reebok here.
0: That's right. You ever have any pumps?
1: I think I may have.
0: I had them. And off the block that time, Corbin gets... No, that's not Corbin. That is Kate Eckerly. And Nia Knepp checking in. Going to give Shea a break back there.
1: I don't think Nia has been in yet tonight, has she? Maybe once.
0: 9-6.
1: They played James Brown Living in America while you were...
0: Yes, they did. JJ off the block and out.
1: I will never hear that and not do that Apollo thing.
0: Yes.
1: With boxing gloves on.
0: Yeah, and then he died.
1: Then he died. Don't spoiler alert, but you should have seen it.
0: If you haven't seen it in the last 40 years, I'm sorry.
1: My favorite Rocky movie.
0: Yeah, mine too. JJ tried the sabotage on the overpass. Now Corbin going to go off the block. Good up from...
1: Come on, JJ.
0: Laura. And JJ, look at Nora Brightweiser digging one out.
1: By Jasper.
0: Now JJ going to get another swing. And the official on the stand calls it good. The Onbari line judge called it out.
1: It looked good. I think she pointed the wrong direction.
0: So JJ's up to 19 on the night.
1: Those kids got to make those fast calls. I think she just pointed the wrong way.
0: And Schneer going to end the run, 10-8.
1: There is, if that kill attempt gets past the blockers, it's not coming back. That is just hit too hard.
0: So Jasper by a pair again. Wide serve that time. Haley going to play it up. JJ going to go off the second, and it's going to be dug back. Now an overpass. And Jasper into the net this time.
1: Jasper is just keeping every single ball alive.
0: Yeah, they, like I said, their blocking has really came alive these last three sets. And the Vikings have had to earn points, but it's 10-9.
1: Shea back in for Nyanep.
0: Tough serving for the tie. And going to miss the serve. 11-9.
1: Yeah, boy, we've had a few of those. Just those are just rally killers. Trying to be aggressive and make a play, but got to get the ball in.
0: Bright Weezer. Good serve. JJ all the way across the court. Shea. Jasper on the run. Now they're going to get a clean swing, and it goes off the net and down. 12-9.
1: Yeah, Levin in this corner, Corbin in the other corner. When those two go up, it's just tough to stop.
0: Bright Weezer again. Short one. Overpass. And it sails wide. So 13-9. Jasper now with their biggest lead of set number four. Bright Weezer again. JJ, down and good. 13-10. JJ's got 20.
1: A little bounce in her step after that one as she goes back to serve. Come on, JJ.
0: Come on, two J's.
1: Come on, five.
0: JJ, she's going to serve an ace.
1: All right.
0: 13-11, Byler with a catch.
1: Put your penny on the track.
0: You wouldn't know JJ walking around in a boot every day.
1: No.
0: Would be working her way back, but she's got 20 tonight, but another missed serve, 14-11.
1: I like those red shoes she's got.
0: It's kind of a Nep sister thing. Hannah used to have some red shoes.
1: It would be good for IU games.
0: Yeah, they would. Oh. Hallie, her shot blocked back. Now she's just going to have to send a roll shot over. Bright Weezer, Eckerly, JJ with the dig. And Birch with a hitting error, 15-11.
1: Yeah, Corbin and Eckerly over there on that right side. Boy, they are a formidable duo. And then you got Levin over here. JJ with a little court maintenance.
0: So 4-point lead now for Jasper. Midway through set four. Deep serve that time. Good pass from Hallie. Birch. Her shot. JJ tries to sabotage it back. Now Jasper clean swing off the block. 16-11.
1: Yeah, got partially blocked at the net and then just went over to Haley's head on the back row. And what are you going to call timeout?
0: We'll take it. 16-11, set number four. Back in 60 seconds.
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0: And out of the timeout, Birch going to send one long, 17-11.
1: Well, it's about time to maybe start taking some chances here, try to get back into this thing.
0: Not a great pass that time from the Vikes. Hallie just going to have to send a roll shot. Jasper in the net.
1: All right.
0: And Marie catches a little break right there.
1: Laura checks out. Maya Raber checks back in. Cadence back to serve.
0: Cadence, tough serve. Good pass from Jasper. Another swing, long. It's a four-point game again,
1: 17-13. All right. We didn't want to let this get much more out of hand, and here comes the Vikings.
0: Deep serve that time. And they're calling it in again. So it's going to be an ace from Birch, 17-14. So Birch back again, trying to get it to within two. Right, Weezer with the pass. Jasper, another pop shot. JJ going to clean it up. Hallie, her shot dug out. Back set now from Bright Weezer through the block and down, 18-14.
1: Yeah, that was a big point there. 17-15 would have looked a lot better.
0: Yeah. The Vikes right now, you just got to.
1: Yeah.
0: Get one pass here. Deep serve, overpass, and that's not the one you wanted, 19-14.
1: No, you can't overpass it there to that front row. They are, what, probably 6'2", 6'1", 6'1"?
0: Yeah, it's a big front row. 19-14. And there's a service there. Going to give it back to Bar Eve. But as Jasper approaches the red zone, Brino, Nyanep in to serve. The Vikes need to make a little spurt here. 19-15.
1: Fresh arm in there to serve it.
0: Naya, good pass from Jasper. Schneer off the block. Good pass from Naya. And tough set there is Hallie just going to have to send one back. Now Jasper's attempt going to be dug out by JJ. Hallie's shot dug out yet again. And tough set there from Jasper. Get down, and that's going to sail long. 20-15.
1: Yeah,
0: JJ thought she had the sabotage.
1: And it was open back there. Just hit it a little too hard. And now Jasper in the red zone at 20-15.
0: Keep serve that time, and it's going to be an ace, 21-15. Now Jasper just 4 points away. Jasper's blocking. The Vikings serve receive. These last couple of sets, Brino, it's kind of been the difference in the game.
1: Yeah, it sure has.
0: And Hallie going to put that one away.
1: Talk about Jasper's blocking again. Maybe that'll...
0: It's like talking about a no-hitter.
1: Yeah. Jasper has blocked incredible tonight.
0: Hallie back to serve again. Short one. Get down. And Bright Weezer going to save it. Let's see if the Vikes try to run. Maya Raber.
1: Man.
0: Sent back. JJ. Dug up. And Jasper going to send it long.
1: Folks, you can't see that. They have not only blocked everything at the net, that girl returned one with her throat, and it stayed in the air long enough to play it.
0: 21-17. Hallie, overpass. And Maya going to dunk it. It's a three-point game all of a sudden again.
1: think we may get a Jasper timeout here. Yep.
0: All right, we'll go ahead and take it. 21-18. Jasper has worked their way to a lead. Bari trying to fight back. Back right after this timeout.
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0: Out of the timeout, there's going to be an overpass. Barib just going to have to send a roll shot back. Now Schneer going to have it blocked, but out of bounds, 22-18. Jasper's 3 points away.
1: Yeah, Tyler, talking about that thing I asked you earlier.
0: Yep, push over.
1: Maya knew it right when she did it, that she didn't have her hands where they needed to be.
0: JJ with the pass and back with the set, and she put it off somebody's head that time.
1: Yeah, right off.
0: 22-19.
1: Right off the old pumpkin. Cadence Birch back in. Laura back to serve. Maya Raber checks out.
0: 22-19. Laura, deep float. Good pass from Jasper. Boozy off the block. Vikings going to get a chance. JJ, and down for a kill. It hit the tape off the block and hit the back of a Jasper Wildcat. It's 22-20.
1: Yeah, Schneer had her back to the ball and just couldn't get turned around. Jasper tried getting a little feisty, man.
0: And a push kill that time from Corbin. It's 23-20.
1: Well, back's against the wall. Let's go, girls.
0: Knights need a side out right here, right now. Serve is up. Good pass from Birch. JJ tries to slice one down, can't find it. Corbin going to send one. What are we calling here? I think that ball was in.
1: Yeah, that would look in.
0: And they're going to call a replay, and this place is not going to be happy.
1: Yeah, I mean, in fairness, the people that are making all the noise are on the opposite end of the court. It's tough to see. Now Tyler arguing a little, and he was standing right there, so he's going to call timeout. Tyler's going to get himself some here, probably. Yeah, he's going to make his point, and I tend to go with it because he was standing right there where the ball was. So based on his reaction, I got to think it was in.
0: Well, it's 23-20. We're going to have a replay coming out of the timeout, and Coach Schulteis is about as fired up as he's ever been.
1: Yeah, he called timeout, went back, got his word in, and he had not at the girls, but a motivational speech. He wants a play, and he wants it now.
0: 23-20. We'll see what happens out of this timeout. Serve is up. Good pass from Laura Graber. JJ, and I guess the ball was in because JJ.
1: Yeah, that one was in.
0: Going to put it down. She's up to 23.
1: That one was in.
0: That one was in. 23-21. Vikes to within two. Huff come back
1: on.
0: To serve.
1: Come on, Haley. Come on, Haley.
0: Huff. Deep one. Jasper tries a sabotage.
1: Got what we wanted.
0: Shea. Her shot dug up. Ball coming back. Howie.
1: JJ.
0: Off the block. And that one, you got it. It's going to be blocked down. That ball's got to go back to JJ Neff.
1: Yeah, and she was set up for it to get another attempt, and they just didn't get her the ball.
0: 24-21. Jasper now at match point. Right, Weezer. Good serve. JJ off the block. Jasper going to have to send one back. Hallie with a one-arm shot, and Jasper going to put it away.
1: Yeah, Jasper was in the net, but they're not going to get the call. So things got a little feisty here at the end on both sides.
0: So Jasper wins it tonight. The highly anticipated clash. It goes four sets. Vikings win set one, 25-22. Jasper wins set two, 25-23. Third set, the Vikings, probably their most inconsistent effort of the night. Jasper wins at 25-21. And the Vikes just playing from 3, 4, 5 points down the entire set. Number four, they battle back, get it to within two, but fall 25-21. Right on. One thing I will mention.
1: I want you to mention.
0: And I'm speaking facts here.
1: Okay.
0: Bar Eve is playing two classes up in the IHSAA sectional this year.
1: We've all got our opinions on that.
0: If you want to know how much it means to beat a Bar Eve volleyball team, I think Jasper has showed that in the postgame.
1: 100%. I mean, that's a team that comes in, you know, highly ranked and with a lot of accolades coming into this season, and you would think they just won the sectional, and that's not a knock on them either. They should be happy, but that is, as you said, that's an attribute to the Bar Eve Vikings. It's a heck of a team, and they did everything they could do, and now a future Viking is stomping up the bleacher. She's ready to go.
0: Stomping. She's always stomping.
1: She's ready to go, but pass out some hardware here as Deco goes over some stats. I don't really need those, I don't believe.
0: No, I don't think you probably do tonight.
1: The Bill Dobson Ford Tough Player of the Game, despite a lot of good efforts from a lot of good players, there's a lot of D1 talent on that floor tonight. And right in the middle of it is a sophomore from Bar Eve, J.J. Knepp. She showed that she can go toe-to-toe with some of the best in this area, for sure. So J.J. Knepp is tonight's Bill Dobson Ford Tough Player of the Game.
0: Tonight's Ford Tough Player of the Game, J.J. Knepp. Let's talk about these stat lines. J.J., she led everybody tonight. She had 23 kills for the Vikes. Shea Knepp was next with 11. Maya Raber with 6. Hallie Knepp with 5. Let's see here. Huff with 2. Birch with 1 in the assist department. Hallie Knepp continues her march toward 3,000 assists in her career. She had 32 of them tonight. JJ with 9. And you add it all up, and it's still a 3-1 victory for Jasper here tonight. But I'm guessing that's what Byler wanted, but
7: it just shows Rhino the this sectional coming up in about a month down in Jasper.
1: It's in Jasper. I was going to
7: It ain't going to be like the one in Sullivan last
1: year.
7: Yeah,
1: yeah, for sure. Yeah, it's going to be.
7: It is going to be a war.
1: And it's going to be highly charged as it was tonight. And I just want to say, even though there was some controversy, we're putting young girls out there on the court to make calls. And I think for the most part, they did a pretty good job.
7: I thought the official on the stand and the official on the floor, they're a state championship crew. And when things got tight, they took control of the game. And kudos to them. And it was a good ball game in here.
1: Yeah, absolutely was. Both teams played well. And Barry went into, just like you said there, in that third set, went into a little bit of a lull, got just communication wasn't what it was, and synchronization of that offense, but nothing to hang your head about. They were right in this match, and if they pull, which it looked like they had an opportunity there to pull out that fourth set, now it's on.
7: Yeah.
1: And so nothing to hang your head up.
7: Yep, so the Vikings played well enough to show that they will be a contender. Good news is there's things after a game like this, Bryno, that you know, hey, we can do, you know, these three or four things better.
1: Yeah.
7: And I know Coach Schulteis and crew, they'll get back on the horse tomorrow and they'll get right back to work. And it's a busy week. Vikings looking for another blue chip conference championship. They go to South Knox on Thursday night. And the one thing about Jasper and Bar Eve is they will come into the sectional and they will each have played by far the toughest schedules in that sectional. Yeah. Bar Eve goes to Terre Haute South on Saturday.
1: Okay.
7: And there's going to be four good games up there that they're going to get against bigger schools. And the Vikes are just getting better day by day, but still room to grow.
1: Well, and you find out what you really need to work on against a team like this. And it maybe sometimes it'll show something that you didn't know you needed to work on a little bit, but nothing egregious, at least from my, novice eyes. I think we can clean up a little bit of passing. We can, blocking obviously needs to get a little better on big hitters, but overall, yeah, lots of positives.
7: Lots of positives, and the Vikes back in action on Thursday, and that'll be at South Knox. South Knox having one of their best seasons in years, and it'll be a good contest on Thursday over in Vern, Indiana.
1: Beautiful Vern. I always say September in Vern is nearly like being in paradise.
7: Yes, and Vern is, of course, a bedroom community of Decker, Indiana.
1: Yes, it is.
7: All right. Vikings fall tonight 3-1. Great ball game in here. Jasper, they move to 13-3. Vikes fall to 15-4. So that's going to do it, and we will talk about sports up and down the Shake broadcasting aisle. Friday night football, Friday night volleyball on the Razor and the General, and all sorts of good stuff coming. And oh yeah, next Friday night, Bar Eve and Ligoti will square off in Indiana's best rivalry from Jack Butcher Sports Arena, and we'll have all of that action for you.
1: 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Fair Shake on Saturday.
7: Yep, catch Fair Shake. One of the best segments I've ever heard. Coming from my friend Brian Emmons. So, for my friend and my partner, Brian Emmons, I am Mike DeCourcy. Bar Eve falls tonight 3-1 against Jasper. We'll catch you on the B3 podcast. God bless and go Vikings. Good night, everybody.
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we could sing, we'd audition to be on The Road. You know, that singing show with Keith Urban and Blake Shelton. But we can't, so we'll just keep singing in the shower right here in Washington. We are the General. We are the General.

0: His fall dominated by touring alongside Thomas Rhett. That is quite the 1-2 punch on that bill. Zach John King right there in his breakout single and his Get to Drinking. John Morgan on the way in a couple, and a guy who collaborated with John Morgan, Jason Aldean, doing a song that was written by former pro golfer turned country rapper Colt Ford.
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3: 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We are the general.

Back in the day, Potts Farm was a place to go. Load a truck up, hit the dirt road. Jump the barbed wire, spread the word. Light the bonfire, then call the girls. King in the can and the Marlboro man. Jack and Jim were a few good men. Where you learn how to kiss and cuss and fight too. Better watch out for the boys in blue. And all this small town, he said, she said. Ain't it funny how rumors spread? Like I know something y'all don't know. Man, that talk is getting old. You better mind your business, man. Watch your mouth. Before I have to knock that loud mouth out. I'm tired of talking, man. Y'all ain't listening to Modo.

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You know, Matt from accounting that just kind of lingers.

0: Medicine comes to us courtesy of Megan Maroney, a gal who's got a collaboration going with a chicken strip chain right now. Seems everybody's got a side hustle. Brooks and Dunn on the way with their signature song, and we'll hear from Corey Kent, too.
1: 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And we agree. We are The General.

0: told you that. That is Tucker Wetmore. And I'm Steve Brewer. Make it a great one. George Burge, Luke Bryan, they were together on tour last summer. And this summer, found themselves together on the duet. We'll play Ride, Ride, Ride for you, straight ahead.
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1: News this hour from Town Hall. I'm Keith Peters in Washington. Federal law enforcement officials announced daycare subsidy fraud arrests in Southern California.
2: Federal authorities unsealed charges against a dozen people in the San Diego, California area for fraudulently collecting government child care payments amounting to more than $10 million. Assistant Attorney General Colin McDonald.
3: Fraud offenses for allegedly defrauding federal and state funds by running ghost daycares.
2: Surveillance showed the defendants had few and sometimes no actual children attending their facilities. President Trump has vowed to pursue alleged cases of fraud and waste in government programs. The combined fraud cases alleged in California are even larger than the one with Minnesota Bay Feeding Our Future, whose leader was sentenced to 41 years in prison. I'm Jennifer King.
1: The Federal Reserve is widely expected to lift its short-term interest rate Wednesday for the first time in 3 years to fight stubbornly high inflation. A move that will put the central bank at odds with President Trump's support for a cut.
4: While President Donald Trump has consistently advocated for lower interest rates to keep American enterprise competitive globally and ease borrowing costs for working families, the Fed's insistence on tightening policy risks dampening momentum. Higher benchmark rates translate into elevated costs for mortgages, auto loans, and credit cards, placing unnecessary strain on household budgets already affected by broader inflationary pressures. Pro-growth policies such as deregulation, domestic energy production, and tax incentives address supply-side issues far more effectively than artificial rate hikes that suppress economic activity. Bernie Bennett, Washington.
1: 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The measure now goes to the Senate. On Wall Street, the Dow down by 328 points, the NASDAQ dropped 204, the S&P lower by 34. More at townhall.com.
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6: Here is your weather forecast from the ABK Flooring Weather Center for this evening. Look for a slight chance of showers and thunderstorms later on, partly cloudy with a low 73. That slight chance of showers and thunderstorms does continue tomorrow morning. Mostly sunny and hot otherwise. Tomorrow afternoon, look for a high near 95 with heat index values as high as 102. Tomorrow night, partly cloudy, low 73. And for Thursday, sunny and hot with a high near 96.
7: Country for Graham, Wheatland, and Washington. We are the General.

Luke Combs with his rendition of Fast Car. My name is John Glenn. Thank you for joining me. Luke Combs did add some dates to the My Kind of Saturday Night Tour for 27. The 3rd of April through the 26th of June are the times of those new dates he's added. Kelsey Ballerini, Luke Bryan, after the new artist Jacob Hackworth. This is What Took You So Long.

0: Luke Bryan with She's Country and She Knows It. And of course, this week is his farm tour. It kicks off Thursday the 17th.
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2: Here is your weather forecast from the ABK Flooring Weather Center for this evening. Look for a slight chance of showers and thunderstorms later on, partly cloudy with a low 73. That slight chance of showers and thunderstorms does continue tomorrow morning. Mostly sunny and hot otherwise. Tomorrow afternoon, look for a high near 95 with heat index values as high as 102. Tomorrow night, partly cloudy, low 73. And for Thursday, sunny and hot with a high near 96.
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0: jelly roll with our hands up. These famous folks celebrating birthdays today, the 15th of September. Prince Harry and Tom Hardy, YouTuber Jenna Marbles, Tommy Lee Jones, Ben Schwartz is John Raffio from Parks and Rec fame, Dan Marino, Pete Carroll, Danny Nucci from the Titanic, Lisa Vanderpump also celebrating today. If it's your special day today, happy birthday. I hope all your birthday wishes come true.
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0: The brand new artist Kevin Powers with his new release called Move On. Shaboozy helping Kevin with that song. Hello, my name is John Glenn. Now, Hollywood is all smiles. You see, this summer was very good to Hollywood. $4.76 billion in ticket sales from May through Labor Day. Now, the summer box office was up almost 30% from the previous year. And this year's ticket totals beat the previous record of $4.755 billion set back in 2013.
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2: News this hour from Town Hall. I'm John Scott. The Federal Reserve widely expected to lift its short-term interest rate for the first time in 3 years to fight stubbornly high inflation. Such a move on Wednesday would put the central bank at odds with President Trump. An increase in the Fed's rate, currently about 3.6%, not guaranteed, but most analysts and economists do expect a hike. In Washington, the Trump-controlled Kennedy Center Board votes to shut the iconic arts venue down.
3: The Kennedy Center Board votes to close over finances and a dispute about putting President Trump's name on the building. Trump and Commerce Secretary Howard Lutnick were in that board meeting, according to people who spoke with the AP on condition of anonymity. Prior to that meeting, a federal judge blocked the Kennedy Center Board from adding Trump's name, saying it would violate an earlier ruling that his name was illegally added to the building and needs congressional approval. The board floated multiple options, including inscriptions like renovation and endowment overseen by President Trump. In his ruling, the judge said the government plays word games. I'm Julie Walker.
2: Republicans leaving a closed-door meeting with Vice President J.D. Vance say Republican messaging going into the midterms will emphasize they inherited a mess when they won the presidency 2 years ago. House Speaker Mike Johnson.
4: We had a country on the brink of ruin. We had criminals and cartels had free reign over the border. You all remember that. Americans of all ages were dying from fentanyl overdoses, a great scourge upon the country. Inflation soared to over 9% under Joe Biden, a 40-year high. Our cities were awash with violent crime. Factories were closing and American jobs were moving overseas. And radical woke politics were invading classrooms from kindergarten to college campuses.
2: House Speaker Mike Johnson speaking from Capitol Hill. More on these stories from townhall.com.
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6: Here is your weather forecast from the ABK Flooring Weather Center for this evening. Look for a slight chance of showers and thunderstorms later on, partly cloudy with a low 73. That slight chance of showers and thunderstorms does continue tomorrow morning. Mostly sunny and hot otherwise. Tomorrow afternoon, look for a high near 95 with heat index values as high as 102. Tomorrow night, partly cloudy, low 73. And for Thursday, sunny and hot with a high near 96.
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7: Alexa, play The General.

He spent the summer out on the road with Morgan Wallen. It's Zach John King with Get to Drinkin'. Hello, my name is John Glenn. Parker McCollum will travel down life's highway with the Rascal Flatts after Luke Combs.

0: Parker McCollum with his new one called Killing Me. The Alan Jackson live album from his finale show earlier this summer is coming. It will be called Last Call, One More for the Road, the finale album. There'll be 25 tracks on it, and we should see it in our hands before the end of December.
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1: Here is your weather forecast from the ABK Flooring Weather Center for this evening. Look for a slight chance of showers and thunderstorms later on, partly cloudy with a low 73. That slight chance of showers and thunderstorms does continue tomorrow morning. Mostly sunny and hot otherwise. Tomorrow afternoon, look for a high near 95 with heat index values as high as 102. Tomorrow night, partly cloudy, low 73. And for Thursday, sunny and hot with a high near 96.
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0: Corey Kent and those empty words. That's some brand new music from him. We'll do some dancing with Tyler Hubbard here in just a moment. 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

0: Dan and Shay with Say So. My name is John Glenn. Thank you for spending a little bit of your time with me. Now, tomorrow we've got some celebrating to do. It's National Play-Doh Day. It's National Guacamole Day. And it was September 16th, 1620, that the Mayflower set sail for Virginia. The Pilgrims left England, destination America. That's why we celebrate Mayflower Day tomorrow.
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1: That Shaboozy there with good news. Well, the good news is that we're back together. I'm Peggy Sweet, excited to be here once again. Lots of requested music on the way from, let me see, Blake Shelton, John Party. But Emily wanted to hear a little Cody Johnson. Cody just wants his horse back. That's all he wants.
2: He's a ranch hand in a pinch, man. 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Cause she's a gold digger with a quick trigger. A cast iron skillet

0: 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I mean, she could pick up my dry cleaning. There's a lot of other things. I wouldn't do that. Coming up, I've got Blake Shelton, God Gave Me You.
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7: Here is your weather forecast from the ABK Flooring Weather Center. Slight chance of showers and thunderstorms early. Mostly sunny and hot today. Look for an afternoon high near 95 degrees. Heat index values as high as 102. Partly cloudy tonight with a low 73. For Thursday, sunny and hot with a high near 96. Friday, mostly sunny and hot with a high near 92.
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0: That's Low Cash and Talking About. That song was on their recently released 5-track EP, Let the Country Music Play, which came out August 7th, but that track came out August 24th, and it's still doing really well. Ella Langley, She's Loving Life Again. That's on the way next.
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2: News this hour from Town Hall. I'm John Scott. A Houthi official says Saudi airstrikes have left at least three people dead.
3: Houthi official Anis al-Asbahi posted on X that two of the three killed were children and that another two people were wounded as a result of Monday's strikes. The escalation comes after the Iran-backed Houthi rebels seized another two strategic islands in the southern Red Sea, bolstering their ability to control a key maritime route. Human Rights Watch says that at least three recent Houthi attacks against commercial ships in the Red Sea and the Gulf of Aden in July and August most likely amounted to war crimes. I'm Charles DeLethesma.
2: In Washington, the Kennedy Center Board votes to shut down.
4: The Kennedy Center Board votes to close over finances and a dispute about putting President Trump's name on the building. Trump and Commerce Secretary Howard Lutnick were in that board meeting, according to people who spoke with the AP on condition of anonymity. Prior to that meeting, a federal judge blocked the Kennedy Center Board from adding Trump's name, saying it would violate an earlier ruling that his name was illegally added to the building and needs congressional approval. The board floated multiple options, including inscriptions like renovation and endowment overseen by President Trump. In his ruling, the judge said the government plays word games. I'm Julie Walker.
2: A close ally of ousted Venezuelan President Nicolas Maduro has pleaded guilty to bribing officials to secure contracts for importing food during Venezuela's crisis. Alex Saab, deported to the U.S. in May and pleaded guilty to money laundering on Tuesday. He was charged in 2019 and arrested in Camp Verde during a refueling stop. President Biden pardoned him in 2023 in exchange for the release of Americans in Venezuela. U.S. officials describe Saab as Maduro's bagman and may use him as a witness against Maduro. More from townhall.com.
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7: Here is your weather forecast from the ABK Flooring Weather Center. Slight chance of showers and thunderstorms early. Mostly sunny and hot today. Look for an afternoon high near 95 degrees. Heat index values as high as 102. Partly cloudy tonight with a low 73. For Thursday, sunny and hot with a high near 96. Friday, mostly sunny and hot with a high near 92.
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That's Kenny Chesney and Carry On. And Kenny, along with NFL and NBL stadiums nationwide, are teasing a massive 2027 tour announcement. More to come on that very soon. I'm Peggy Sweet. Here's Sam Hunt with The Outskirts. There's so much

0: Megan Maroney, she's serving up that medicine. Stella Lefty and Boston coming up.
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1: Here is your weather forecast from the ABK Flooring Weather Center. Slight chance of showers and thunderstorms early. Mostly sunny and hot today. Look for an afternoon high near 95 degrees. Heat index values as high as 102. Partly cloudy tonight with a low 73. For Thursday, sunny and hot with a high near 96. Friday, mostly sunny and hot with a high near 92.
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0: That's Chris Young, and I didn't come here to leave. No, I just got here. I've only been here a little while. We've got a lot of music to get to, and I've got Morgan Wallen on the way next with Don't We?
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0: That's Russell Dickerson in Worth Your Wild, and he's got some really super fans. He had a couple of girls, Brooke and Tori, who have been with him for the last 10 years. They have come to over 100 shows, and he told the audience that they've seen some bad shows, but they still keep showing up over 100 times. And then he brought them up on stage, and he gave each of them, or presented each of them, with a commemorative one-of-a-kind 100 Club guitars that featured a handwritten note from Russell, and very cool. And he said, "This just shows how much your love and support means to him." Ah, I love reading stories about that and seeing those videos. It's great when country music stars come together with their fans and show the love. Lauren, Elena is on the way next with All My Exes.
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1: News this hour from Town Hall, I'm John Scott. There is a new terrorism update from the Justice Department.
2: Attorney General Todd Blanch released new FBI terrorist numbers at a Rose Garden briefing.
3: Since President Trump returned to office, FBI data shows 4,260 arrests related to FTOs, including 1,039 individuals prevented from carrying out alleged terrorist attacks. That's 38% increase from the last administration.
2: Federal officials also announced they had stopped an alleged ISIS plot in Pennsylvania. Willie Nelson, the White House.
1: And in other news, House Speaker Mike Johnson says campaign fundraising has hit a record high because voters are invested in keeping Republicans in charge in Washington.
4: I've personally transferred over $100 million now so far just to candidates. But when you combine the hard dollars and the soft dollars with the Speaker's endorsed super PAC, I think I'm well over $430 million raised this cycle. And that's a record of all time. I don't take a lot of, this is not a prideful thing. I'm saying that people understand the stakes are so high, so the American people are willing to invest. They don't want to lose their freedom.
1: Johnson says much is at stake in this midterm election.
4: We know this is going to be a tight race, and it's going to be decided by about 20 jump ball swing districts around the country by hundreds of votes in each district. So we're not taking anything for granted, but I'm absolutely convinced that we are going to keep and grow this majority, and there's lots of reasons.
1: An NBC News helicopter crashed in Chatsworth near Los Angeles, killing at least three people. It happened near an earlier fatal bus crash that killed two people. Nick Reiner, son of filmmaker Rob Reiner, will not be facing the death penalty over charges he killed his parents in Los Angeles last year. If convicted, the 33-year-old could receive life without parole, a trial not expected until next year. More on these stories from townhall.com.
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7: Here is your weather forecast from the ABK Flooring Weather Center. Slight chance of showers and thunderstorms early. Mostly sunny and hot today. Look for an afternoon high near 95 degrees. Heat index values as high as 102. Partly cloudy tonight with a low 73. For Thursday, sunny and hot with a high near 96. Friday, mostly sunny and hot with a high near 92.
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0: Luke Bryan there in country, and she knows it. I'm Peggy Sweet. Yes, I am country, and I do know it. And I love playing your favorites, including this one from Kane Brown and Marshmello. This is Miles on It.
1: New truck, big lift.

0: it's Tucker Wetmore. And who told you that? And if you didn't know, Tucker did earn a nomination for New Artist of the Year. Also in there is Avery Anna, Carter Faith, Emily Ann Roberts, and Stephen Wilson Jr. And don't forget, those CMAs are going to be on November 18th. Zach Top, South of Sanity, that is on the way next.
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4: Here is your weather forecast from the ABK Flooring Weather Center. Slight chance of showers and thunderstorms early. Mostly sunny and hot today. Look for an afternoon high near 95 degrees. Heat index values as high as 102. Partly cloudy tonight with a low 73. For Thursday, sunny and hot with a high near 96. Friday, mostly sunny and hot with a high near 92.
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0: That's Luke Combs and Rethink Some Things. Keep it here. John Party's got that night shift next.
1: 9 out of 10 of our friends say they only listen to The General.
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0: That's Vincent Mason, Damned If I Do. I've got Sam Hunt coming up. Have you checked out his pictures on his Facebook page yet? His clean-shaven face, as well as his bald head. Go check out the family pictures. They're pretty cool. I've got him on the way next.
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4: Showing this week at the Indiana Theater on Main Street in downtown Washington, it's Daniel and the Fiery Furnace. During the Jewish exile to Babylon, Daniel and his friends face trials as Babylon's armies conquer Jerusalem. 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
5: News this hour from Town Hall. I'm John Scott. In Washington, the Trump-controlled Kennedy Center board boasts to shut down the iconic arts venue.
6: The Kennedy Center board votes to close over finances and a dispute about putting President Trump's name on the building. Trump and Commerce Secretary Howard Lutnick were in that board meeting, according to people who spoke with the AP on condition of anonymity. Prior to that meeting, a federal judge blocked the Kennedy Center board from adding Trump's name, saying it would violate an earlier ruling that his name was illegally added to the building and needs congressional approval. The board floated multiple options, including inscriptions like renovation and endowment overseen by President Trump. In his ruling, the judge said the government plays word games. I'm Julie Walker.
5: Republicans leaving a closed-door meeting with Vice President J.D. Vance say the Republican messaging going into the midterms will emphasize they inherited a mess when they won the presidency 2 years ago. House Speaker Mike Johnson.
7: We had a country on the brink of ruin. We had criminals and cartels had free reign over the border. You all remember that. Americans of all ages were dying from fentanyl overdoses, a great scourge upon the country. Inflation soared to over 9% under Joe Biden, a 40-year high. Our cities were awash with violent crime. Factories were closing and American jobs were moving overseas. And radical woke politics were invading classrooms from kindergarten to college campuses.
5: Speaker Mike Johnson. This hurricane season undercutting a major climate warning.
8: Climate activists have spent years warning that global warming would make Atlantic hurricane seasons more intense. The 2026 season is not matching that forecast. No Atlantic hurricane had formed by September 12th, the latest start since satellite records began in 1966. Five tropical storms had formed and none reached hurricane strength. The quiet start cuts against the stronger season warning the climate movement has been repeating. Willie Nelson, the White House.
5: More on these stories from townhall.com.
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13: Here is your weather forecast from the ABK Flooring Weather Center. Slight chance of showers and thunderstorms early. Mostly sunny and hot today. Look for an afternoon high near 95 degrees. Heat index values as high as 102. Partly cloudy tonight with a low 73. For Thursday, sunny and hot with a high near 96. Friday, mostly sunny and hot with a high near 92.
3: We are the General. Country for the country. We'll be right back.

Miss Ella Langley, who leads all the artists with 9 nominations for the CMA Awards. And we'll find out what happens on Wednesday, November 18th. Here's Graylin James and Water at a Wedding.

0: Morgan Wallen and Ben by now. I've got Dierks Bentley on the way. He's going to be singing What Was I Thinking? I think that all the time. What was I thinking? Dierks is on the way next.
1: But it goes like this. 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

0: a.m. EKGs will again be offered for $25. 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Chem-16 and total cholesterol panels also only $44. Don't miss this opportunity to take advantage of these important screenings at the DCH Health Fair, Friday, September 18th, from 7 to 11 a.m. at the Simon Graber Complex on the Odenkettleberg Road, presented by Davies Community Hospital and Shake Broadcasting.
1: Here is your weather forecast from the ABK Flooring Weather Center. Slight chance of showers and thunderstorms early. Mostly sunny and hot today. Look for an afternoon high near 95 degrees. Heat index values as high as 102. Partly cloudy tonight with a low 73. For Thursday, sunny and hot with a high near 96. Friday, mostly sunny and hot with a high near 92.
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0: Coach Jacob Hackworth, and what took you so long? Russell Dickerson, Love You Like I Used To, that's on the way next.
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0: What a beautiful song from Blake Shelton. Let him in anyway. All right. On Friday, don't forget, if you are a big Riley Green fan, that Dollar General has the special edition CD of his coming out that you can only get at Dollar General. 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Speaking of Riley, I've got him up next. 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
2: News this hour from Town Hall. I'm John Scott. The Federal Reserve widely expected to lift its short-term interest rate later today for the first time in 3 years to fight high inflation. It's a move that would cut the central bank at put it at odds with President Trump's support for a cut.
3: While President Donald Trump has consistently advocated for lower interest rates to keep American enterprise competitive globally and ease borrowing costs for working families, the Fed's insistence on tightening policy risks dampening momentum. Higher benchmark rates translate into elevated costs for mortgages, auto loans, and credit cards, placing unnecessary strain on household budgets already affected by broader inflationary pressures. Pro-growth policies such as deregulation, domestic energy production, and tax incentives address supply-side issues far more effectively than artificial rate hikes that suppress economic activity. Bernie Bennett, Washington.
2: A man convicted of killing three people set to be executed today in Huntsville. Meanwhile, a judge has halted another execution scheduled for the same day in Georgia. It would be the fifth execution in Texas this year. Georgia has yet to carry out any. The James Norman sentenced to death for the 2005 triple murder during an attempted robbery in Edna, a small town in Texas. LeJames Humphreys, convicted of killing two real estate agents at a model home in an Atlanta suburb in 2003. The judge, in this case, issued a stay of execution. A last-minute mail-in voting fight ended at the high court.
4: The Supreme Court has blocked President Trump's effort to tighten mail-in ballot rules before the November midterms. The court said the changes would likely lose and that there is not enough time before Election Day. Justice Clarence Thomas and Samuel Alito dissented. President Trump praised those two justices, said the ruling makes cheating easier, and argued the rest of the court failed to do its job. Current mail-in voting rules stay in place. Willie Nelson, The White House.
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6: Here is your weather forecast from the ABK Flooring Weather Center. Slight chance of showers and thunderstorms early. Mostly sunny and hot today. Look for an afternoon high near 95 degrees. Heat index values as high as 102. Partly cloudy tonight with a low 73. For Thursday, sunny and hot with a high near 96. Friday, mostly sunny and hot with a high near 92.
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Lainey Wilson, phone, keys, wallet, all of the things. Also, John Mayer in there as well. I'm Peggy Sweet. Coming up this hour, Randy Houser, Keith Urban, Ella Langley, and right now, here's Morgan Wallen, and I Got Better.

0: We're doing that chair dance in there with Jelly Roll and Get Your Hands Up. What a great song. Ella Langley, she's loving life again. Don't forget, she's going to be at the CMAs with, what is it, 9 nominations? November 18th, you're going to hear me talk about it a lot. I'm pretty excited for her. She's just having an incredible year.
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7: Good morning, everyone. Here's your latest forecast from the ABK Flooring Weather Center. We are looking at maybe a couple scattered thunderstorms around today. It'll stay hot. So for today, we're looking at partly sunny skies, still hot, still a chance of a few scattered showers or storms.

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0: That's Randy Houser and Back in the Bottle. All right, another young man that is having a pretty good year is Tucker Wetmore. He recently joined Brooks and Dunn on tour at Nashville Bridgestone Arena, and he's also been announced as the 2027 headliner for the Woodstock Country Music Festival. That's pretty cool. Tucker Wetmore with Brunette is on the way next.
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0: That's Parker McCollum and Killing Me. Well, back in July, Parker headed to Los Angeles to record a brand new stripped back acoustic project, and he shared updates from time to time from the studio with fans, noting that the intensive recording process was getting weird but turning out good, insanely good, and I'm really looking forward to it. As soon as I have a date on that, I will pass it along to you. Kenny Chesney is up next with Carry On.
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I knew I'd see her around. I'd be at some party, she'd show up and I'd be walking out. 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I'd look up, she'd be at the red light beside me in that white Maxima with the sticker on the back. I'd act.

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2: News this hour from Town Hall. I'm John Scott. The Federal Reserve widely expected to lift its short-term interest rate later today for the first time in 3 years to fight high inflation. It's a move that would cut the central bank at put it at odds with President Trump's support for a cut.
3: While President Donald Trump has consistently advocated for lower interest rates to keep American enterprise competitive globally and ease borrowing costs for working families, the Fed's insistence on tightening policy risks dampening momentum. Higher benchmark rates translate into elevated costs for mortgages, auto loans, and credit cards, placing unnecessary strain on household budgets already affected by broader inflationary pressures. Pro-growth policies such as deregulation, domestic energy production, and tax incentives address supply-side issues far more effectively than artificial rate hikes that suppress economic activity. Bernie Bennett, Washington.
2: A man convicted of killing three people set to be executed today in Huntsville. Meanwhile, a judge has halted another execution scheduled for the same day in Georgia. It would be the fifth execution in Texas this year. Georgia has yet to carry out any. The James Norman sentenced to death for the 2005 triple murder during an attempted robbery in Edna, a small town in Texas. LeJames Humphreys convicted of killing two real estate agents at a model home in an Atlanta suburb in 2003. The judge in this case issued a stay of execution. A last-minute mail-in voting fight ended at the high court.
4: The Supreme Court has blocked President Trump's effort to tighten mail-in ballot rules before the November midterms. The court said the changes would likely lose and that there is not enough time before Election Day. Justice Clarence Thomas and Samuel Alito dissented. President Trump praised those two justices, said the ruling makes cheating easier, and argued the rest of the court failed to do its job. Current mail-in voting rules stay in place. Willie Nelson, The White House.
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6: Good morning, everyone. Here's your latest forecast from the ABK Flooring Weather Center. We are looking at maybe a couple scattered thunderstorms around today. It'll stay hot. So for today, we're looking at partly sunny skies, still hot, still a chance of a few scattered showers or storms, highs into the mid-90s. And for tonight, partly cloudy, warm but muggy, dropping down to 72. For tomorrow, partly sunny, it stays hot, a high back in the mid-90s. On Friday, we're looking at partly sunny, lower 90s. We'll stay in the lower 90s right into Saturday. And that's your latest forecast. I'm WTWO meteorologist Jesse Walker.
0: 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Your home for Cincinnati Reds baseball. On a

That's Stella Lefty with Boston. Tim wanted to hear a little Stella, so there you go, Tim. All right, we have another hour to go together, and I've got some great songs lined up, including Dan and Shay and Jason Aldean and...

0: Kevin Powers and Shaboozy, they're moving on. And speaking of moving on, I've got Lauren Elena and Chase Matthew up next with All My Exes.
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0: 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United Way has contributed over $1.5 million back to our community within the last 5 years. Let's make it a big campaign this year. 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
3: Good morning, everyone. Here's your latest forecast from the ABK Flooring Weather Center. We are looking at maybe a couple scattered thunderstorms around today. It'll stay hot. So for today, we're looking at partly sunny skies, still hot, still a chance of a few scattered showers or storms, highs into the mid-90s. And for tonight, partly cloudy, warm but muggy, dropping down to 72. For tomorrow, partly sunny, it stays hot, a high back in the mid-90s. On Friday, we're looking at partly sunny, lower 90s. We'll stay in the lower 90s right into Saturday. And that's your latest forecast. I'm WTWO meteorologist Jesse Walker.
4: If you have a beach house for the holidays and want us to join, we will. Just don't expect us to bring any gifts. The General.

0: That's Dan and Shay with Say So. And Dan and Shay have been nominated in the category of Vocal Duo of the Year. Will they win? Well, we'll find out November 18th. Yeah, I'm going to pound that date in. We're going to all be sitting in front of the TV watching. That way we can all talk about it after the awards are over. I've got Darius Rucker and that comeback song on the way next. Beep, beep,
1: beep, beep, yeah. Get ready for one of Washington's favorite fall traditions. The 48th Annual Car Fest and Cruise In, presented by 20th Century Chevy, rolls into Eastside Park Saturday and Sunday, September 19th and 20th. 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
4: Good morning, everyone. Here's your latest forecast from the ABK Flooring Weather Center. We are looking at maybe a couple scattered thunderstorms around today. It'll stay hot. So for today, we're looking at partly sunny skies, still hot, still a chance of a few scattered showers or storms, highs into the mid-90s. And for tonight, partly cloudy, warm but muggy, dropping down to 72. For tomorrow, partly sunny, it stays hot, a high back in the mid-90s. On Friday, we're looking at partly sunny, lower 90s. We'll stay in the lower 90s right into Saturday. And that's your latest forecast. I'm WTWO meteorologist Jesse Walker.
5: 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It's almost football season. Oh, yeah. 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

0: Oh, I love that one. That's Gavin Adcock and Wannabe. I'm Peggy Sweet. I am out the door for now, but I'll be back tonight. Thanks so much for hanging with me. I hope you have a fantastic, fabuloso day. Again, I'll see you back here tonight. Lady A's going to be up in just a moment with Just a Kiss. Have a great day.
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5: Soybeans and corn were higher Tuesday. Cattle and hogs finished lower. I'm John Perkins with a Brown Field Market Update. Speed wins. That's why Stein is focused on delivering higher yielding genetics faster than the competition, and why they release more new Enlist E3 lines than any other company. Stein has yield. Soybeans and corn are supported by fund buying and the strength in crude oil. November beans are up 14.5 at 13.18¾. January was 15 higher at 13.35¼. December corn was up 2.5 at 5.35¾. March was 2.25 higher at 5.50¼. Live and feeder cattle were down on profit-taking ahead of this week's direct trade. October live was 155 lower at 227.70. December was down $1.80 at 223.35. October feeders were 4 lower at 333.85. And remaining technically weak, October hogs were down 52 at 79.07. December was $1.60 lower at 69.65. Now here's Megan Grebner with your full look at cash livestock. Megan?
6: Thanks, John. Direct cash cattle trade activity was quiet Tuesday. Bids were at $224 live in the south and $342 to $350 dressed in the north. Asking prices remained elusive. Show lists this week are higher across all major feeding areas as seasonal supplies increase. Significant trade volumes likely going to hold out until sometime Thursday or Friday. Estimated cattle slaughter was 108,000 head, down 1,000 on the week and down more than 14,000 on the year. The cash hog market continues to struggle with consistency. Processors have been moving needed numbers at their pace. It's a little easier as they have the leverage. The industry continues to monitor the availability of market-ready hogs and hog weights, and it is starting to look ahead to next week's quarterly hogs and pigs report for additional data. Estimated hog slaughter was 488,000 head, up 10,000 on the week and about even on the year. With John Perkins, I'm...
7: Good morning, everyone. Here's your latest forecast from the ABK Flooring Weather Center. We are looking at maybe a couple scattered thunderstorms around today. It'll stay hot. So for today, we're looking at partly sunny skies, still hot, still a chance of a few scattered showers or storms, highs into the mid-90s. And for tonight, partly cloudy, warm but muggy, dropping down to 72. For tomorrow, partly sunny, it stays hot, a high back in the mid-90s. On Friday, we're looking at partly sunny, lower 90s. We'll stay in the lower 90s right into Saturday. And that's your latest forecast. I'm WTWO meteorologist Jesse Walker.
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2: Breaking news this hour from Town Hall. I'm Rex Thomason. A Democrat-authored resolution to impeach President Trump. It's gone down to defeat in the House. The measure, tabled on a vote of 232 to 147, sought to impeach the president based on the conduct of immigration enforcement agencies. Saudi Arabia is calling an attempted attack on Mecca a red line. Their prime suspect, Iran-backed Houthi rebels, deny any involvement.
3: The Saudi spokesman said the drone was destroyed on Tuesday evening south of Mecca, before it entered its prohibited airspace. He said the attack crossed a red line, the second attempt by the Houthis to target the holy city after they launched a ballistic missile in 2017. In recent days, the Houthis have seized control of parts of Yemen's Red Sea coast overlooking the strategic Bab el-Mandeb Strait, threatening Saudi Arabia's oil exports that have been rerouted from the Strait of Hormuz. The American embassy has issued an advisory to its citizens to reconsider travel to Saudi Arabia and not to travel to the Yemen border.
2: That's the BBC's Mehdi Sikria. The price of oil hovers around $107 per barrel. AAA says a gallon of regular gas averages $4.36, up 4 cents from yesterday. Diesel, $6.31 a gallon. The Trump administration reportedly plans a $2.8 billion arms sale to Israel. The sale yet to be finalized, according to administration sources. Three people killed in the fiery crash of a TV news helicopter in a Los Angeles neighborhood. It happened as reporters were covering the fatal crash of an SUV in a city bus. Two people on the copter, one person on the ground were killed. Two people died in the vehicle collision, while six others were injured in that accident. On Wall Street, Dow futures up 83 points. NASDAQ futures ahead 132. More on these stories at townhall.com.
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6: 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Davies County rural water customers in parts of northern Davies County are under a precautionary boil water advisory. The advisory affects customers along County Road 875 North to County Road 1200 North, including County Road 900 East and areas east of County Road 900 East to County Road 1100 East. Customers should boil all drinking and cooking water for 5 minutes before use, and the advisory will remain in effect until further notice. 20th Century Chevy Car Fest is set for this weekend at Eastside Park. Shane Matthews with the club says the exotics are coming back again to this year's show.
7: We've got everything from a Corvette or two to a Mustang up to I think the Lamborghini's going to be back again this year, if anybody's seen that lime green Lamborghini, to a couple of Porsche supercars, I think a GT40, a Viper race car, so a lot of cool ones coming in for that as well.
6: The cruise will leave the park Saturday night at 5:30 p.m.
7: We're going to open the gates around 2:30, so registration 2:30 to 5 on Saturday. Like they say, registration closes at 5 because we have to kick off at 5:30. So anybody that comes in, it's $20, and that gets you a Saturday cruise as well as a show on Sunday. $20 for the weekend and a meal for everybody in your car.
6: Make plans to come out and enjoy CarFest this weekend at Eastside Park. The show will be all day on Sunday with hundreds of awards and 19 special awards. Tune in for live coverage from the park all weekend on Memories 107.9. A semi-fire brought emergency crews to northbound I-69 near mile marker 76 in Davies County yesterday morning. Dispatch records say smoke was coming from the trailer, which had been disconnected from the cab. The fire was quickly knocked down and two rear tires on the trailer were found burned. The trailer was empty and moved off the roadway while a repair crew was called to replace the damaged tires. A groundbreaking ceremony will be held today for the new Prides Creek Apartments development in Petersburg. The project will include 64 market-rate apartments, 32 one-bedroom units, and 32 two-bedroom units at 4225 North Buchta Drive. Construction is expected to begin this month. Rental rates and a completion date have not yet been announced. The City of Washington Redevelopment Commission will meet September 17th at 4:30 p.m. in the City Council Chambers at 200 Harnd Avenue. Agenda items include discussion of the proposed 2027 TIF budget and whether current commission members wish to serve another one-year term. The commission's next meeting is scheduled for November 19th. Indiana State Police say Operation Guardian Angel led to 61 arrests during the month of August as part of an effort targeting online child exploitation. The Indiana Internet Crimes Against Children Task Force handled 237 reactive investigations and 30 proactive investigations during the initiative. Authorities say 9 children were rescued from ongoing abuse, while dozens of additional child victims were identified. The task force also conducted 147 prevention presentations, reaching nearly 9,000 people across Indiana. The Pike County Chamber of Commerce is offering a 3-part leadership lunch and learn series in partnership with Elmer Buchta Technology Center and Ivy Tech. Sessions will be held from 11 a.m. to 1 p.m. at the Tech Center and will cover communication skills on September 25th, time management on October 20th, and problem solving and decision making on November 13th. Each workshop costs $25, with lunch available for an additional $12. The sessions will be led by Deborah Dewey, who has over 30 years of senior leadership experience. We have one obituary. Zetta Loniker of Ligoti passed away on Monday. A funeral service will be Saturday at 10 a.m. at Providence Mennonite Church in Montgomery, with burial to follow in the church cemetery. Visitation will be Friday from 4 to 7 p.m. at Providence Mennonite Church, and again the day of service on Saturday from 9 to 9:45 a.m. Zetta Loniker was 94 years old. And that's a look at news from the First Merchants Newsroom on WAMW.
8: Good morning, everyone. Here's your latest forecast from the ABK Flooring Weather Center. We are looking at maybe a couple scattered thunderstorms around today. It'll stay hot. Looks like the temperatures will stay hot tomorrow, Friday, and into Saturday, finally catching a little break by the second half of the weekend. So for today, we're looking at partly sunny skies, still hot, still a chance of a few scattered showers or storms, highs into the mid-90s. And for tonight, partly cloudy, warm but muggy, dropping down to 72. For tomorrow, partly sunny, it stays hot, a high back in the mid-90s. On Friday, we're looking at partly sunny, lower 90s. We'll stay in the lower 90s right into Saturday. And that's your latest forecast. I'm WTWO meteorologist Jesse Walker.
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0: I need to see a show of hands on who's tired of having to change their password all the time. Now, listen, the computer's going to tell you, hey, you got to change the password, but you got to change it to things that people can't figure out. But what's funny is that they're saying people are still using words like password. Password 1234. You can't do things like that, because this is why people break into your bank account, because you use things like that.
1: In a recent TV commercial, you may have seen my mother talking very favorably about her decision to switch from Big Wireless to PureTalk. For the record, that really is my mother, and she really is delighted with PureTalk, and she's not alone. 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

0: scores the goal for Washington. Coach Evan Stahl joined Monty and Big Al after the game.
1: I think it boils down to the first half. We weren't good enough in the first half. We gave up a really soft goal on that corner, and then we had to fight our way back, which we did. I told the boys post-game, you know, I was all positives. We fought back. We found a really nice equalizer. That's a heck of a ball and a heck of a finish by two sophomores. We just got to pick ourselves up and move on.
0: In other boys' soccer action, Bar Reeve beats South Knox 5-0. In girls' soccer, South Knox and Pike Central tie at 1. In tennis, Bar Reeve defeats Heritage Hills 4-0. Two singles, Daniel Underwood. Three singles, Jackson Knepp. One doubles, Kirsten Lottinger and Grant Arms. Two doubles, Colin Graber and Cohen Arms get wins for the Vikings. The North Davies Cougars tennis squad loses to Sullivan 4-1. Two doubles team of Cohen Stahl, Kelton Graber get the win for the Cougs. Vincent's Lincoln tops West Vigo 5-0. One of the top volleyball matchups in the state tonight. Ranked teams, Jasper defeats Bar Reeve 3-1. Bar Reeve takes set one, 25-22, and then it was all Wildcats, 25-23, 25-15, 25-21. Ligoti shuts out Reveille, 3-0. Lions now 10-5 on the season. They win at 25-9, 22-20. Shackamack over North Davies, 3-1. Shackamack wins 25-20. North Davies comes back in set two, 25-16, and then it was Shackamack, 25-14, 25-14. In Major League Baseball, the Dodgers shut out the Reds 4-0. Braves over the Cubs 6-3. Guardians over the White Sox 7-6. And the Giants beat the Cardinals 10-3. The Indiana Hoosiers football team hosts Western Kentucky this Saturday. Here's Coach Cignetti on that matchup.
2: Yeah, they got off to a rough start against Nevada and then had to go down to Georgia. And quarterback returns, you know, the wide receivers early in the game against Georgia did a nice job of separating. So, but they've struggled, obviously, in their first two games. And, you know, the goal is to continue to make them struggle. It's always about preparation for the opponent, but, you know, it's still this week more about us and tightening some things up.
0: IU and the Hilltoppers kick off at Memorial Stadium on Saturday at 4 p.m. And, of course, you can hear that game on Razor Radio Sports. I watched the game film from yesterday, and we all need to do a little better trying to be a good sport. This is Brino for the Rhodes Automotive Sports Desk.
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0: Good morning, everyone. Here's your latest forecast from the ABK Flooring Weather Center. We are looking at maybe a couple scattered thunderstorms around today. It'll stay hot. So for today, we're looking at partly sunny skies, still hot, still a chance of a few scattered showers or storms, highs into the mid-90s. And for tonight, partly cloudy, warm but muggy, dropping down to 72. For tomorrow, partly sunny, it stays hot, a high back in the mid-90s. On Friday, we're looking at partly sunny, lower 90s. We'll stay in the lower 90s right into Saturday. And that's your latest forecast. I'm WTWO meteorologist Jesse Walker.
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0: So I'm not sure if you got a chance to watch the Emmys last night, but Reba honored Dolly, and it was really good. In fact, the in-memory segment that they did for everybody, you never realize how many people pass away, and then you'll see their picture pop up and go, when did they die? And yeah, you kind of get into that, but it is sad that all the people we lose, and as I'm getting older, I start realizing the people that I grew up with are starting to now slowly pass away. It's kind of sad.
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2: 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With more prizes and even bigger surprises, this will be an event you won't want to miss. The show is open to aircrafts, automobiles, and motorcycles. Pre-registration forms can be found on the airport's website or call 812-698-0463. Registration will be taken the morning of the show. The final Grub Grooves and Brews First Friday concert at the Commons will be on Friday, October 2nd, featuring Johnny James and opening act 86th. The show is free. Bring your lawn chairs and enjoy the music, food trucks, and a beer garden at the Commons on October 2nd. The Daviess County United Way campaign kickoff is set for Wednesday, September 23rd at Scoops from 4 to 6 p.m. Come out and learn more about this year's campaign and how you can help while enjoying some great ice cream. Donations will be taken to go towards the drive, and lots of prizes will be given away. Come out to Scoops for the United Way campaign kickoff, September 23rd from 4 to 6 p.m. Our Community Foundation will celebrate its five-year anniversary at the Commons on Thursday, September 24th. Come out and meet the board and learn more about the mission of the foundation. Several grants will be presented. 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The Plainville Fall Market will be open at the Plainville Park on Saturday, October 3rd. A farmer's market, festival, vendor event, a little bit of something for everyone. 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And finally, the Daviess County Chamber of Commerce will present their State of Education Luncheon on Thursday, September 24th from 11:30 to 1 p.m. at NEPS Amish Country Corner, Highway 50 East of Washington. 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
1: Good morning, everyone. Here's your latest forecast from the ABK Flooring Weather Center. We are looking at maybe a couple scattered thunderstorms around today. It'll stay hot. So for today, we're looking at partly sunny skies, still hot, still a chance of a few scattered showers or storms, highs into the mid-90s. And for tonight, partly cloudy, warm but muggy, dropping down to 72. For tomorrow, partly sunny, it stays hot, a high back in the mid-90s. On Friday, we're looking at partly sunny, lower 90s. We'll stay in the lower 90s right into Saturday. And that's your latest forecast. I'm WTWO meteorologist Jesse Walker.
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0: I'm not here to judge, although I will tell you what the story is. 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
6: I'm Brent Barnett on Brownfield. Ag economist Ben Brown with the University of Missouri says 2027 is expected to be another record cost year for farmers.
7: For fuel, fertilizer, interest rates, all are expected higher in 27 relative to where we were in 26. And while we do have, you know, increased commodity prices expected for 2027, the increase in input cost is certainly, you know, eating away at any profitability.
6: More news is next.
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9: Sometimes, after service, it feels like every step we take sets us back.
10: I'm so sick of this. I can't do this.
9: Like we're getting buried under the weight of it all. There's always a path forward. We just have to find it. Listen to stories from veterans who've been through similar challenges at MakeTheConnection.net.
6: An Eastern Iowa farmer says fertilizer price relief is needed sooner rather than later. Lance Lillibridge of Vinton says the situation is dire.
11: Check engine light is on and the engine's going to blow. We don't have 2 years to do something about it. We got 60 days.
6: An economist says Canada's efforts to diversify its trading partners could have long-term implications for U.S. agriculture. Ian Sheldon is with Ohio State University.
12: It's difficult to forecast where the tariffs are going to level out. It is potentially quite costly, both in terms of investment, the future of the trade agreement.
6: He says the ongoing dispute could push Canada to accelerate the exploration of new opportunities. And Brazil's equivalent of the USDA made minor adjustments to its corn production outlook. CONAB now has the combined corn crop at 144 million tons, up fractionally from August and 2% above 2025. I'm Brent Barnett.
13: Good morning, everyone. Here's your latest forecast from the ABK Flooring Weather Center. We are looking at maybe a couple scattered thunderstorms around today. It'll stay hot. So for today, we're looking at partly sunny skies, still hot, still a chance of a few scattered showers or storms, highs into the mid-90s. And for tonight, partly cloudy, warm but muggy, dropping down to 72. For tomorrow, partly sunny, it stays hot, a high back in the mid-90s. On Friday, we're looking at partly sunny, lower 90s. We'll stay in the lower 90s right into Saturday. And that's your latest forecast. I'm WTWO meteorologist Jesse Walker.
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3: Breaking news this hour from Town Hall. Armitage Thomason. The Trump FBI goes 10 for 10. At a Senate hearing, Director Kash Patel reports the Bureau has now captured all of the fugitives on its 10 most wanted list. Patel says nobody in the FBI history has done that. The last man captured, described as a thug down in Venezuela, on the run for years. Patel says this FBI is capturing the worst of the worst all around the world. The European Commission President says the EU is very interested in strengthening ties with Canada. Ursula von der Leyen telling Canadian Prime Minister Mark Carney that the future looks bright.
4: We want to bring the relationship with Canada to the highest level possible. And dear Mark, I said we must urgently reimagine our partnerships. So I would like to work with you on opening the door for Canada to being the associate member of the European Union.
3: Carney is visiting Europe amid a rift in U.S.-Canada relations. Americans' household income has clawed its way back from the depths of the COVID pandemic, finally topping pre-pandemic level.
5: The figures show that even after taking into account higher prices, the typical household is now earning more than it did before the pandemic. But it's a small gain over a six-year period, and that helps to explain the generally sour mood many Americans still have about the economy. The report also serves as a stark reminder of how the past 5 years of rising prices have limited Americans' earnings and purchasing power. Bob Agner reporting.
3: We will hear from the Federal Reserve later today. Economists expect the central bank to announce its hiking interest rates in a bid to rein in inflation. President Trump wants the Fed to lower rates to give the economy a boost. On Wall Street, the Dow futures are up 85 points, NASDAQ futures 132 points higher. More on these stories, townhall.com.
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7: 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Davies County rural water customers in parts of northern Davies County are under a precautionary boil water advisory. The advisory affects customers along County Road 875 North to County Road 1200 North, including County Road 900 East and areas east of County Road 900 East to County Road 1100 East. Customers should boil all drinking and cooking water for 5 minutes before use, and the advisory will remain in effect until further notice. 20th Century Chevy Car Fest is set for this weekend at Eastside Park. Shane Matthews with the club says the exotics are coming back again to this year's show.
8: We've got everything from a Corvette or two to a Mustang up to I think the Lamborghini's going to be back again this year, if anybody's seen that lime green Lamborghini, to a couple of Porsche supercars, I think a GT40, a Viper race car. So a lot of cool ones coming in for that as well.
7: The cruise will leave the park Saturday night at 5:30 p.m.
8: We're going to open the gates around 2:30, so registration 2:30 to 5 on Saturday. Like they say, registration closes at 5 because we have to kick off at 5:30. So anybody that comes in, it's $20, and that gets you a Saturday cruise as well as a show on Sunday. $20 for the weekend and a meal for everybody in your car.
7: Make plans to come out and enjoy CarFest this weekend at Eastside Park. The show will be all day on Sunday with hundreds of awards and 19 special awards. Tune in for live coverage from the park all weekend on Memories 107.9. A semi-fire brought emergency crews to northbound I-69 near mile marker 76 in Davies County yesterday morning. Dispatch records say smoke was coming from the trailer, which had been disconnected from the cab. The fire was quickly knocked down and two rear tires on the trailer were found burned. The trailer was empty and moved off the roadway while a repair crew was called to replace the damaged tires. A groundbreaking ceremony will be held today for the new Prides Creek Apartments development in Petersburg. The project will include 64 market-rate apartments, 32 one-bedroom units, and 32 two-bedroom units at 4225 North Buchta Drive. Construction is expected to begin this month. Rental rates and a completion date have not yet been announced. The City of Washington Redevelopment Commission will meet September 17th at 4:30 p.m. in the City Council Chambers at 200 Harnd Avenue. Agenda items include discussion of the proposed 2027 TIF budget and whether current commission members wish to serve another one-year term. The commission's next meeting is scheduled for November 19th. Indiana State Police say Operation Guardian Angel led to 61 arrests during the month of August as part of an effort targeting online child exploitation. The Indiana Internet Crimes Against Children Task Force handled 237 reactive investigations and 30 proactive investigations during the initiative. Authorities say 9 children were rescued from ongoing abuse, while dozens of additional child victims were identified. The task force also conducted 147 prevention presentations, reaching nearly 9,000 people across Indiana. The Pike County Chamber of Commerce is offering a 3-part leadership lunch and learn series in partnership with Elmer Buchta Technology Center and Ivy Tech. Sessions will be held from 11 a.m. to 1 p.m. at the Tech Center and will cover communication skills on September 25th, time management on October 20th, and problem solving and decision making on November 13th. Each workshop costs $25, with lunch available for an additional $12. The sessions will be led by Deborah Dewey, who has over 30 years of senior leadership experience. We have one obituary. Zetta Loniker of Ligoti passed away on Monday. A funeral service will be Saturday at 10 a.m. at Providence Mennonite Church in Montgomery, with burial to follow in the church cemetery. Visitation will be Friday from 4 to 7 p.m. at Providence Mennonite Church, and again the day of service on Saturday from 9 to 9:45 a.m. Zetta Loniker was 94 years old. And that's a look at news from the First Merchants Newsroom on WAMW.
9: Good morning, everyone. Here's your latest forecast from the ABK Flooring Weather Center. We are looking at maybe a couple scattered thunderstorms around today. It'll stay hot. Looks like the temperatures will stay hot tomorrow, Friday, and into Saturday, finally catching a little break by the second half of the weekend. So for today, we're looking at partly sunny skies, still hot, still a chance of a few scattered showers or storms, highs into the mid-90s. And for tonight, partly cloudy, warm but muggy, dropping down to 72. For tomorrow, partly sunny, it stays hot, a high back in the mid-90s. On Friday, we're looking at partly sunny, lower 90s. We'll stay in the lower 90s right into Saturday. And that's your latest forecast. I'm WTWO meteorologist Jesse Walker.
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0: So the big question is, will he or won't he attend the CMAs in November? My answer is no. He's not going to go. I don't care what people say. Morgan Wallen will not attend. So think what you want.
1: Russell Dickerson on the way. Gretchen Wilson here to second.

0: Well, if you've been following the Kenny Chesney hubbub, he's been teasing on who's going to be a part of the original Vibe Room tour, which will be obviously the summer of 2027. And of course, it'll be Eric Church, Sheryl Crow, Graylin James, and Old Dominion as well. And if you're ready, Tampa, Florida, they're coming to you first, April 24th. It'll last all the way through the end of October. And of course, they always say Foxborough for the last show. But that is going to be a good time. And I know at least for the Nashville show, that'll be one of the very first shows that'll be in the brand new Nissan Stadium.
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4: From Shake Broadcasting Sports and the Rhodes Automotive Sports Desk, I'm Brian Emmons. Let's give the first kick to boys soccer as Washington hosts conference foe Gibson Southern. It was the Titans getting the win 2-1. Drew Clawson scores the goal for Washington. Coach Evan Stahl joined Monty and Big Al after the game.
5: I think it boils down to the first half. We weren't good enough in the first half. We gave up a really soft goal on that corner, and then we had to fight our way back, which we did. I told the boys post game, you know, I was all positives. We fought back. We found a really nice equalizer. That's a heck of a ball and a heck of a finish by two sophomores. We just got to pick ourselves up and move on.
4: In other boys soccer action, Bar Reeve beats South Knox 5-0. In girls soccer, South Knox and Pike Central tie at 1. In tennis, Bar Reeve defeats Heritage Hills 4-0. Two singles, Daniel Underwood. Three singles, Jackson Knepp. One doubles, Kirsten Loniger and Grant Arms. Two doubles, Colin Graber and Cohen Arms get wins for the Vikings. The North Davies Cougars tennis squad loses to Sullivan 4-1. Two doubles team of Cohen Stahl, Kelton Graber get the win for the Cougs. Vincent's Lincoln tops West Vigo 5-0. One of the top volleyball matchups in the state tonight. Ranked teams, Jasper defeats Bar Reeve 3-1. Bar Reeve takes set one 25-22, and then it was all Wildcats 25-23, 25-15, 25-21. Ligoti shuts out Reveille 3-0. Lions now 10-5 on the season. They win at 25-9, 22-20. Shackamack over North Davies 3-1. Shackamack wins 25-20. North Davies comes back in set two 25-16, and then it was Shackamack 25-14, 25-14. In Major League Baseball, the Dodgers shut out the Reds 4-0.

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5: Good morning, everyone. Here's your latest forecast from the ABK Flooring Weather Center. We are looking at maybe a couple scattered thunderstorms around today. It'll stay hot. So for today, we're looking at partly sunny skies, still hot, still a chance for a few scattered showers or storms, highs into the mid-90s. And for tonight, partly cloudy, warm but muggy, dropping down to 72. For tomorrow, partly sunny, it stays hot, a high back in the mid-90s. On Friday, we're looking at partly sunny, lower 90s. We'll stay in the lower 90s right into Saturday. And that's your latest forecast. I'm WTWO meteorologist Jesse Walker.
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0: Isn't that a great song? Coe Wetzel, Ella Langley, that's called Jaded. How would you like to have to chase an emu? That's what happened in New York at a petting zoo. The emu escaped. Now, that's a big bird. Like, I was mentioning this to a couple of people. They're like, what's an emu? They honestly didn't know. They look kind of like an ostrich. I mean, that's kind of the type of bird it looks like. And apparently they must be super fast because it took a whole lot of cops and a drone to track the bird. Yes, they eventually caught it. They were able to corral it and return it back where it belongs. But yeah, I'm sure these guys looked awful funny chasing an emu.
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7: Good morning, everyone. Here's your latest forecast from the ABK Flooring Weather Center. We are looking at maybe a couple scattered thunderstorms around today. It'll stay hot. So for today, we're looking at partly sunny skies, still hot, still a chance of a few scattered showers or storms, highs into the mid-90s. And for tonight, partly cloudy, warm but muggy, dropping down to 72. For tomorrow, partly sunny, it stays hot, a high back in the mid-90s. On Friday, we're looking at partly sunny, lower 90s. We'll stay in the lower 90s right into Saturday. And that's your latest forecast. I'm WTWO meteorologist Jesse Walker.
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0: Since we're in the mood and we are announcing tours, it looks like Florida Georgia Line, anything goes again, the festival tour, that's going to kick off in the summer of 2027, and they made the announcement yesterday, so it is happening, and I know a lot of people that are very excited, and by the way, I happen to be one of them.
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7: Farmers are starting to see artificial intelligence as a tool for strategic planning. I'm Erin Anderson, and this is Managing for Profit on Brownfield. An ag economist says more farmers are using artificial intelligence to support business decisions. Michael Langemeyer with Purdue Center for Commercial Agriculture says more than 30% of respondents in the latest Purdue University CME Group Ag Economy Barometer named strategic planning as the biggest benefit.
8: It was no surprise to me that the most common response was production skills. If you talk to crop and livestock producers, they're very good at producing crop, producing livestock. And so it's no surprise that that's a skill that they're very good at. And therefore, they think that skill is very important in generating the most return on investment. So I actually thought maybe the marketing skills might be the skills they think they need to improve because, quite often, particularly when prices are changing a lot, there's regret that, well, I didn't sell at the right time. And so maybe if I do a better job marketing, maybe I'll get a better price. But it actually wasn't the case. It was actually the strategic planning. The way I've been thinking about that strategic planning, after I saw the result, I think it encompasses both business planning, long-run business planning, but I think it also encompasses transition planning. And if you ask farmers, we have a couple times in the last year and a half, what their most important farm goal is, it's to transfer the farm successfully to the next generation. And so I think that's one of the things we're picking up is they realize they need to improve that particular skill to ensure that the farm continually runs smooth when you add, particularly when you add a new person to the farm.
7: He tells Brownfield, there are also opportunities to use the technology long term.
8: I think there's a lot of discussion about artificial intelligence improving production, and that's certainly the case. You look at all the precision agriculture technologies, the improvement in the sensors, See and Spray, all these things that are using artificial intelligence and really improving, production. So, and so that gets a lot of press, but I think artificial intelligence also can help us with some of these other things, improving marketing plans, letting us do a better job of analyzing our business's performance. That's the financial management analysis. And then the strategic planning, there's a lot of information available on business planning, transition planning. And if we can put some of this information with together with AI and put together a tentative plan, that would be fabulous. And
9: hold on to your hats, country fan. Purple Joe's is proud to present Music City.

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3: Good morning, everyone. Here's your latest forecast from the ABK Flooring Weather Center. We are looking at maybe a couple scattered thunderstorms around today. It'll stay hot. So for today, we're looking at partly sunny skies, still hot, still a chance of a few scattered showers or storms, highs into the mid-90s. And for tonight, partly cloudy, warm but muggy, dropping down to 72. For tomorrow, partly sunny, it stays hot, a high back in the mid-90s. On Friday, we're looking at partly sunny, lower 90s. We'll stay in the lower 90s right into Saturday. And that's your latest forecast. I'm WTWO meteorologist Jesse Walker.
4: Ask your friends. They'll tell you. Everyone in southern Indiana loves the General.

If we could sing, we'd audition to be on the road. You know, that singing show with Keith Urban and Blake Shelton. But we can't, so we'll just keep singing in the shower right here in Washington. We are the General. We are the General.

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2: Breaking news this hour from Town Hall. I'm Rex Thomason. Two fatal accidents in the same Los Angeles neighborhood.
3: A crash occurred between a bus and a vehicle, sending multiple people to the hospital. We know that others were left in critical condition. Then there was a crash of a helicopter that crashed near the scene.
2: L.A. Mayor Karen Bass says three people were killed in the helicopter crash. At least two fatalities reported from the earlier vehicle collision. The helicopter belongs to a TV station that was reporting on the initial accident. To regulate or not to regulate? The question of government oversight is fueling debate over the future of artificial intelligence with voices on both sides of the issue, and now some of the captains of AI are chiming in.
4: Speaking at the annual Dreamforce conference in San Francisco, OpenAI's Sam Altman said he was confident that the industry could police itself when it came to AI safety. And there was a similar message from NVIDIA's chief executive, Jensen Huang, at the same gathering. He said the development of AI did not call for any new rules to govern it, and that companies should be left to decide standards and safety. The U.S. government's response to AI has been very hands-off, despite growing calls for tighter regulation.
2: The BBC's Lily Jamali, President Trump fears a tighter government regulation could hamstring American AI firms, allowing communist China to take the lead in setting worldwide standards for artificial intelligence. FBI Director Kash Patel says it's a first. The Bureau has captured all 10 fugitives on its infamous most wanted list. Patel says the worst of the worst are being rounded up all across the globe. Muslim nations across the world are condemning an attempted drone strike on Mecca. The attack was thwarted by the Saudis, who call it a red line for them. On Wall Street, the Dow futures up 159 points. NASDAQ futures ahead 164. More on these stories at townhall.com.
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7: 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Davies County rural water customers in parts of northern Davies County are under a precautionary boil water advisory. The advisory affects customers along County Road 875 North to County Road 1200 North, including County Road 900 East and areas east of County Road 900 East to County Road 1100 East. Customers should boil all drinking and cooking water for 5 minutes before use, and the advisory will remain in effect until further notice. 20th Century Chevy Car Fest is set for this weekend at Eastside Park. Shane Matthews with the club says the exotics are coming back again to this year's show.
8: We've got everything from a Corvette or two to a Mustang up to I think the Lamborghini's going to be back again this year. If anybody's seen that lime green Lamborghini, to a couple of Porsche supercars, I think a GT40, a Viper race car. So a lot of cool ones coming in for that as well.
7: The cruise will leave the park Saturday night at 5:30 p.m.
8: We're going to open the gates around 2:30, so registration 2:30 to 5 on Saturday. like they say, registration closes at 5 because we have to kick off at 5:30. So anybody that comes in, it's $20, and that gets you a Saturday cruise as well as a show on Sunday. $20 for the weekend and a meal for everybody in your car.
7: Make plans to come out and enjoy CarFest this weekend at Eastside Park. The show will be all day on Sunday with hundreds of awards and 19 special awards. Tune in for live coverage from the park all weekend on Memories 107.9. A semi-fire brought emergency crews to northbound I-69 near mile marker 76 in Daviess County yesterday morning. Dispatch records say smoke was coming from the trailer, which had been disconnected from the cab. The fire was quickly knocked down and two rear tires on the trailer were found burned. The trailer was empty and moved off the roadway while a repair crew was called to replace the damaged tires. A groundbreaking ceremony will be held today for the new Prides Creek Apartments development in Petersburg. The project will include 64 market-rate apartments, 32 one-bedroom units, and 32 two-bedroom units at 4225 North Buchta Drive. Construction is expected to begin this month. Rental rates and a completion date have not yet been announced. The City of Washington Redevelopment Commission will meet September 17th at 4:30 p.m. in the City Council Chambers at 200 Harnd Avenue. Agenda items include discussion of the proposed 2027 TIF budget and whether current commission members wish to serve another one-year term. The commission's next meeting is scheduled for November 19th. Indiana State Police say Operation Guardian Angel led to 61 arrests during the month of August as part of an effort targeting online child exploitation. The Indiana Internet Crimes Against Children Task Force handled 237 reactive investigations and 30 proactive investigations during the initiative. Authorities say 9 children were rescued from ongoing abuse, while dozens of additional child victims were identified. The task force also conducted 147 prevention presentations, reaching nearly 9,000 people across Indiana. The Pike County Chamber of Commerce is offering a 3-part leadership lunch and learn series in partnership with Elmer Buchta Technology Center and Ivy Tech. Sessions will be held from 11 a.m. to 1 p.m. at the Tech Center and will cover communication skills on September 25th, time management on October 20th, and problem solving and decision making on November 13th. Each workshop costs $25, with lunch available for an additional $12. The sessions will be led by Deborah Dewey, who has over 30 years of senior leadership experience. We have one obituary. Zetta Loniker of Ligoti passed away on Monday. A funeral service will be Saturday at 10 a.m. at Providence Mennonite Church in Montgomery, with burial to follow in the church cemetery. Visitation will be Friday from 4 to 7 p.m. at Providence Mennonite Church, and again the day of service on Saturday from 9 to 9:45 a.m. Zetta Loniker was 94 years old. And that's a look at news from the First Merchants Newsroom on WAMW.
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11: Good morning, everyone. Here's your latest forecast from the ABK Flooring Weather Center. We are looking at maybe a couple scattered thunderstorms around today. It'll stay hot. Looks like the temperatures will stay hot tomorrow, Friday, and into Saturday, finally catching a little break by the second half of the weekend. So for today, we're looking at partly sunny skies, still hot, still a chance of a few scattered showers or storms, highs into the mid-90s. And for tonight, partly cloudy, warm but muggy, dropping down to 72. For tomorrow, partly sunny, it stays hot, a high back in the mid-90s. On Friday, we're looking at partly sunny, lower 90s. We'll stay in the lower 90s right into Saturday. And that's your latest forecast. I'm WTWO meteorologist Jesse Walker.
0: We are the General, and we play the best country music ever made.

0: Maybe you've not heard the name David Rush. He lives to be able to be in the Guinness Book of World Records. He broke another record. He folded, listen to this, 415 paper airplanes in 1 hour. Now, that's an average of about 7 airplanes a minute. That's quite a bit. Here's what I want you to do. I'm not really that impressed by that. I want you to fold that many fitted sheets in 1 hour.
1: In a recent TV commercial, you may have seen my mother talking very favorably about her decision to switch from Big Wireless to Pure Talk. 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

0: Johnny and Big Al after the game.
1: I think it boils down to the first half. We weren't good enough in the first half. We gave up a really soft goal on that corner, and then we had to fight our way back, which we did. I told the boys post game, you know, I was all positives. We fought back. We found a really nice equalizer. That's a heck of a ball and a heck of a finish by two sophomores. We just got to pick ourselves up and move on.
0: In other boys' soccer action, Bar Reeve beats South Knox 5-0. In girls' soccer, South Knox and Pike Central tie at 1. In tennis, Bar Reeve defeats Heritage Hills 4-0. Two singles, Daniel Underwood. Three singles, Jackson Knepp. One doubles, Kirsten Lottinger and Grant Arms. Two doubles, Colin Graber and Cohen Arms get wins for the Vikings. The North Davies Cougars tennis squad loses to Sullivan 4-1. Two doubles team of Cohen Stahl, Kelton Graber get the win for the Cougs. Vincent's Lincoln tops West Vigo 5-0. One of the top volleyball matchups in the state tonight. Ranked teams, Jasper defeats Bar Reeve 3-1. Bar Reeve takes set one, 25-22, and then it was all Wildcats, 25-23, 25-15, 25-21. Ligoti shuts out Reveille, 3-0. Lions now 10-5 on the season. They win at 25-9, 22-20. Shackamack over North Davies, 3-1. Shackamack wins 25-20. North Davies comes back in set two, 25-16, and then it's Shackamack, 25-14, 25-14. In Major League Baseball, the Dodgers shut out the Reds 4-0. Braves over the Cubs 6-3. Guardians over the White Sox 7-6. And the Giants beat the Cardinals 10-3. The Indiana Hoosiers football team hosts Western Kentucky this Saturday. Here's Coach Cignetti on that matchup.
2: Yeah, they got off to a rough start against Nevada and then had to go down to Georgia. And quarterback returns, you know, the wide receivers early in the game against Georgia did a nice job of separating. So, but they've struggled, obviously, in their first two games. And, you know, the goal is to continue to make them struggle. It's always about preparation for the opponent, but, you know, it's still this week more about us and tightening some things up.
0: IU and the Hilltoppers kick off at Memorial Stadium on Saturday at 4 p.m. And, of course, you can hear that game on Razor Radio Sports. I watched the game film from yesterday, and we all need to do a little better trying to be a good sport. This is Brino for the Rhodes Automotive Sports Desk.
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The Silent Auction Cackle Fest.

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2: Good morning, everyone. Here's your latest forecast from the ABK Flooring Weather Center. We are looking at maybe a couple scattered thunderstorms around today. It'll stay hot. So for today, we're looking at partly sunny skies, still hot, still a chance of a few scattered showers or storms, highs into the mid-90s. And for tonight, partly cloudy, warm but muggy, dropping down to 72. For tomorrow, partly sunny, it stays hot, a high back in the mid-90s. On Friday, we're looking at partly sunny, lower 90s. We'll stay in the lower 90s right into Saturday. And that's your latest forecast. I'm WTWO meteorologist Jesse Walker.
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8: Good morning, everyone. Here's your latest forecast from the ABK Flooring Weather Center. We are looking at maybe a couple scattered thunderstorms around today. It'll stay hot. So for today, we're looking at partly sunny skies, still hot, still a chance for a few scattered showers or storms, highs into the mid-90s. And for tonight, partly cloudy, warm but muggy, dropping down to 72. For tomorrow, partly sunny, it stays hot, a high back in the mid-90s. On Friday, we're looking at partly sunny, lower 90s. We'll stay in the lower 90s right into Saturday. And that's your latest forecast. I'm WTWO meteorologist Jesse Walker.
9: 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We are the General.

0: People have really come unglued on her, and I really think it's totally unwarranted. I think a lot of folks are finding jealousy in what she's done because she really did come out of left field and create virtually a number one song there. And listen, the album is good. She's a good songwriter. Listen, everybody's song sounds like everybody else. You can dig deep and find songs that sound very similar. I think a lot of this just comes from, she comes from a very wealthy family. We've talked about this before on the show. And people just need to let it go. Listen to her music. Before you listen to any of the online trolls, go to wherever you find music. And that could be any one of the streaming services, and listen to her other songs. She has a duet with her boyfriend, Vincent Mason, that is really good. So go and check that out before you start believing and digging in everywhere there's negativity.
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3: 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Myers Transportation is a proud supporter of the Car Fest. The Washington VFW Post 3321 would like to congratulate the 20th Century Chevy Car Club for a big weekend in Washington. Thanks for all you do to bring families to our community. The new VFW canteen is open and family-friendly next to the Indiana Theater in downtown Washington. The VFW is proud to once again host the POW-MIA ceremony at this year's Car Fest Sunday at noon at the park. And don't forget Music Bingo, the second and fourth Tuesday from 6 to 8 p.m. each month. Welcome, cruisers, from the Washington VFW in downtown Washington.
4: Disease pressure isn't always predictable, but getting ahead of it can be important. Adam Byrne, technical service manager with FMC, says being ahead of the game helps growers maintain their advantage.
5: Each year now, we get more and more reports of early tar spot detection. But that early protection that Xyway LFR Fungicide brings is because it's something you can put down at planting or in a side dress, an early season application. And it provides this reservoir of a fungicide in the soil that those roots can pull and systemically move through the plant as the plant grows, constantly refreshing that fungicide so that you've always got that protection as you move through those vegetative and into reproductive stages.
4: He says Xyway LFR fungicide makes notable differences.
5: When you come on a field that has Xyway LFR fungicide, is the plants just look greener, more full. We constantly see this visual kind of, wow, these plants just look healthier.
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6: Good morning, everyone. Here's your latest forecast from the ABK Flooring Weather Center. We are looking at maybe a couple scattered thunderstorms around today. It'll stay hot. So for today, we're looking at partly sunny skies, still hot, still a chance of a few scattered showers or storms, highs into the mid-90s. And for tonight, partly cloudy, warm but muggy, dropping down to 72. For tomorrow, partly sunny, it stays hot, a high back in the mid-90s. On Friday, we're looking at partly sunny, lower 90s. We'll stay in the lower 90s right into Saturday. And that's your latest forecast. I'm WTWO meteorologist Jesse Walker.
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2: Breaking news this hour from Town Hall. Armith Thomason. The family of the late Charlie Kirk is laying the groundwork for a wrongful death lawsuit against the state of Utah and Utah Valley University.
3: The upcoming lawsuit alleges multiple entities dropped the ball on security at the event where conservative Charlie Kirk was assassinated. The claim notes that the university was warned that someone could get up on the roof of two nearby buildings. The chief responding to TPUSA, "I got you covered," but the rooftops were not secured. And the stunning revelation that only six campus police officers were assigned to an event with 3,000 people. There was no drone coverage and no ambulance on scene. Charlie Kirk was rushed to the hospital in a private car.
2: Correspondent Laura Winters. Just in, word that retail sales rose better than expected 1.2% last month. This after shoppers pulled back on their spending in July. Today, the Federal Reserve is expected to hike interest rates for the first time in just over 3 years. The move's aimed at combating persistent inflation running above the Fed's 2% target. President Trump has been urging the central bank to cut rates, give the economy a shot in the arm. First, the SUV and a Los Angeles City bus collided. Then a helicopter crashed nearby, bursting into flames. Five people killed between the two accidents.
4: Over 70 firefighters responded to mitigate the incident and to gather control. We will now be turning it over to the NTSB for their continued investigation.
2: LA Fire Department Captain Rico Gross, helicopter that crashed belonged to a TV station that was covering the initial accident. A building housing displaced Palestinian families has collapsed in Gaza City, killing at least 19 people. The structure had been heavily damaged during the Israel-Hamas war, and there had been warnings about the building's safety. On Wall Street, the Dow futures up 109 points. NASDAQ futures ahead 155 points. More on these stories, townhall.com.
5: The midterms are almost here, and Republicans could be in deep trouble. Polls show Democrats leading in key races. Tonight, Rob Finnerty on Newsmax reveals the growing threat from the DSA and the radical left. With less than 60 days to go, Finnerty says it's time for the GOP to hit the panic button. The House may go, and control of the Senate is up for grabs. Gas prices, mortgage rates, health care, and out-of-control national debt. Americans are angry, and the progressive left wants total control of Congress. Tallarico, El Sayed, AOC, Bernie Sanders. Finnerty reveals President Trump's secret plan to fight back and what you can do to help him. Don't miss Finnerty tonight at 8 p.m. Eastern on Newsmax. 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
6: 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I'm Cannon Schick in the First Merchants Newsroom. Davies County rural water customers in parts of northern Davies County are under a precautionary boil water advisory. The advisory affects customers along County Road 875 North to County Road 1200 North, including County Road 900 East and areas east of County Road 900 East to County Road 1100 East. Customers should boil all drinking and cooking water for 5 minutes before use, and the advisory will remain in effect until further notice. 20th Century Chevy Car Fest is set for this weekend at Eastside Park. Shane Matthews with the club says the exotics are coming back again to this year's show.
7: We've got everything from a Corvette or two to a Mustang up to I think the Lamborghini's going to be back again this year. If anybody's seen that lime green Lamborghini, to a couple of Porsche supercars, I think a GT40, a Viper race car. So a lot of coolness coming in for that as well.
6: The cruise will leave the park Saturday night at 5:30 p.m.
7: We're going to open the gates around 2:30. So registration 2:30 to 5 on Saturday. Like they say, registration closes at 5 because we have to kick off at 5:30. So anybody that comes in, it's $20, and that gets you a Saturday cruise as well as a show on Sunday. $20 for the weekend and a meal for everybody in your car.
6: Make plans to come out and enjoy CarFest this weekend at Eastside Park. The show will be all day on Sunday with hundreds of awards and 19 special awards. Tune in for live coverage from the park all weekend on Memories 107.9. A semi-fire brought emergency crews to northbound I-69 near mile marker 76 in Davies County yesterday morning. Dispatch records say smoke was coming from the trailer, which had been disconnected from the cab. The fire was quickly knocked down and two rear tires on the trailer were found burned. The trailer was empty and moved off the roadway while a repair crew was called to replace the damaged tires. A groundbreaking ceremony will be held today for the new Prides Creek Apartments development in Petersburg. The project will include 64 market-rate apartments, 32 one-bedroom units, and 32 two-bedroom units at 4225 North Buchta Drive. Construction is expected to begin this month. Rental rates and a completion date have not yet been announced. The City of Washington Redevelopment Commission will meet September 17th at 4:30 p.m. in the City Council Chambers at 200 Harnd Avenue. Agenda items include discussion of the proposed 2027 TIF budget, and whether current commission members wish to serve another one-year term. The commission's next meeting is scheduled for November 19th. Indiana State Police say Operation Guardian Angel led to 61 arrests during the month of August as part of an effort targeting online child exploitation. The Indiana Internet Crimes Against Children Task Force handled 237 reactive investigations and 30 proactive investigations during the initiative. Authorities say 9 children were rescued from ongoing abuse, while dozens of additional child victims were identified. The task force also conducted 147 prevention presentations, reaching nearly 9,000 people across Indiana. The Pike County Chamber of Commerce is offering a 3-part leadership lunch and learn series in partnership with Elmer Buchta Technology Center and Ivy Tech. Sessions will be held from 11 a.m. to 1 p.m. at the Tech Center and will cover communication skills on September 25th, time management on October 20th, and problem solving and decision making on November 13th. Each workshop costs $25, with lunch available for an additional $12. The sessions will be led by Deborah Dewey, who has over 30 years of senior leadership experience. We have one obituary. Zetta Loniker of Ligoti passed away on Monday. A funeral service will be Saturday at 10 a.m. at Providence Mennonite Church in Montgomery, with burial to follow in the church cemetery. Visitation will be Friday from 4 to 7 p.m. at Providence Mennonite Church, and again the day of service on Saturday from 9 to 9:45 a.m. Zetta Loniker was 94 years old. And that's a look at news from the First Merchants Newsroom on WAMW.
8: 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And portions of the proceeds from the day at Scoops will also be donated to United Way of Davies County. United Way has contributed over $1.5 million back to our community within the last 5 years. Let's make it a big campaign this year. 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
9: Good morning, everyone. Here's your latest forecast from the ABK Flooring Weather Center. We are looking at maybe a couple scattered thunderstorms around today. It'll stay hot. Looks like the temperatures will stay hot tomorrow, Friday, and into Saturday, finally catching a little break by the second half of the weekend. So for today, we're looking at partly sunny skies, still hot, still a chance for a few scattered showers or storms, highs into the mid-90s. And for tonight, partly cloudy, warm but muggy, dropping down to 72. For tomorrow, partly sunny, it stays hot, a high back in the mid-90s. On Friday, we're looking at partly sunny, lower 90s. We'll stay in the lower 90s right into Saturday. And that's your latest forecast. I'm WTWO meteorologist Jesse Walker.
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0: little good name.
1: Oh, don't we all? What's going on? It's Scott Gaines. Happy Wednesday. A top 10 for Lauren Elena and Chase Matthew. That's on the way. Brooks and Dunn here in a second. And Jacob Hackworth gets this hour going. It's

0: Lauren Elena, Chase Matthew, All My Exes, a brand new top 10 song, and I think she's a little excited.
1: Okay, now I'm really freaking out because we're top 10. What is actually happening? If you had told me 2 years ago that I was going to have a song in the top 10 in 2 years, I would have sobbed hysterically and been so excited. And basically what I'm doing now, just 2 years later. So I'm so proud of this song. It's such a different sound and song for me, and really took a chance on it. And the fans loved it. And, you know, I'm so grateful. I'm so thankful.
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1: Good morning, everyone. Here's your latest forecast from the ABK Flooring Weather Center. We are looking at maybe a couple scattered thunderstorms around today. It'll stay hot. So for today, we're looking at partly sunny skies, still hot, still a chance of a few scattered showers or storms, highs into the mid-90s. And for tonight, partly cloudy, warm but muggy, dropping down to 72. For tomorrow, partly sunny, it stays hot, a high back in the mid-90s. On Friday, we're looking at partly sunny, lower 90s. We'll stay in the lower 90s right into Saturday. And that's your latest forecast. I'm WTWO meteorologist Jesse Walker.
2: 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We are the General.

0: I think this is a really cool way to honor Dolly Parton. The Tennessee Volunteers football team is going to replace a Morgan Wallen song they would typically play during the fourth quarter of all their home games. So, yes, they would always play a Morgan Wallen song. This year, in the fourth quarter, they're going to play a Dolly Parton song. And they're going to continue to wear the butterfly stickers on the back of their helmets for the entire season as well.
1: 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While you are downtown enjoying the cruise, be sure to stop by the Knights of Columbus for some delicious barbecue from Jailhouse Barbecue. And buy your tickets for the treasure hunt drawing, which will return on Saturday, September 26th, with a jackpot of $30,583. Welcome cruisers from your friends at the Knights of Columbus in downtown Washington.
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6: Good morning, everyone. Here's your latest forecast from the ABK Flooring Weather Center. We are looking at maybe a couple scattered thunderstorms around today. It'll stay hot. So for today, we're looking at partly sunny skies, still hot, still a chance of a few scattered showers or storms, highs into the mid-90s. And for tonight, partly cloudy, warm but muggy, dropping down to 72. For tomorrow, partly sunny, it stays hot, a high back in the mid-90s. On Friday, we're looking at partly sunny, lower 90s. We'll stay in the lower 90s right into Saturday. And that's your latest forecast. I'm WTWO meteorologist Jesse Walker.
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0: Well, let's make this day the very best it possibly can be. Listen, there's a lot of bad out there in the world. I'm not even pretending like it's not out there, because it is. But I think it's our job to try to make it better for people. Smile at somebody. Buy somebody's coffee. Buy somebody's lunch. Just put some good out in the world. I promise you it'll come back to you. And if you do that, you'll feel better. They'll feel better. And I think it puts more good out in the world. I will meet you back here tomorrow.
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5: 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The cash hog market continues to struggle with consistency. Processors are moving needed numbers at their pace. With leverage, that becomes an easier task. The industry is monitoring available supplies of market-ready hogs and hog weights, which rose 2.5 pounds this week to 285.9. Demand remains crucial to the market, and while there are bright spots in some areas, there are lingering concerns about long-term demand strength. Pork values closed lower yesterday, down 228 at 87.50. Bellies and picnics were both sharply lower, and box beef was higher with solid demand for moderate offerings.
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9: Good morning, everyone. Here's your latest forecast from the ABK Flooring Weather Center. We are looking at maybe a couple scattered thunderstorms around today. It'll stay hot. So for today, we're looking at partly sunny skies, still hot, still a chance for a few scattered showers or storms, highs into the mid-90s. And for tonight, partly cloudy, warm but muggy, dropping down to 72. For tomorrow, partly sunny, it stays hot, a high back in the mid-90s. On Friday, we're looking at partly sunny, lower 90s. We'll stay in the lower 90s right into Saturday. And that's your latest forecast. I'm WTWO meteorologist Jesse Walker.
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2: Breaking news this hour from Town Hall. I'm Ed Thomason. Retail spending, which plays a key role in the health of the American economy, picked up last month, rising a surprisingly strong 1.2%, the heels of a 0.5% decline in the month of July. A Democrat-authored resolution to impeach President Trump has been shelved in the House, the measure tabled on a vote of 232 to 147. Saudi Arabia calls an attempted attack on Mecca a red line. The prime suspect, Iran-backed Houthi rebels, they deny any involvement.
3: The Saudi spokesman said the drone was destroyed on Tuesday evening south of Mecca, before it entered its prohibited airspace. He said the attack crossed a red line, the second attempt by the Houthis to target the holy city after they launched a ballistic missile in 2017. In recent days, the Houthis have seized control of parts of Yemen's Red Sea coast overlooking the strategic Bab el-Mandeb Strait, threatening Saudi Arabia's oil exports that have been rerouted from the Strait of Hormuz. The American embassy has issued an advisory to its citizens to reconsider travel to Saudi Arabia and not to travel to the Yemen border.
2: The BBC's Meta Sikrika. The price of oil hovering around $107 a barrel. AAA says gallon of regular gas averaging $4.36. That's up 4 cents from yesterday. Diesel, $6.31 a gallon. Trump administration reportedly planning a $2.8 billion arms sale to Israel, yet to be finalized, according to administration sources. Three people killed in the fiery crash of a TV news helicopter in a Los Angeles neighborhood. It happened as reporters were covering the deadly crash of an SUV and a city bus. Two people on the copter, one person on the ground were killed. Two people died in the vehicle collision. Six others were injured. Watching Wall Street, the Dow down 83 points, the Nasdaq 175 points higher. More on these stories, townhall.com.
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8: Good morning, everyone. Here's your latest forecast from the ABK Flooring Weather Center. We are looking at maybe a couple scattered thunderstorms around today. It'll stay hot. So for today, we're looking at partly sunny skies, still hot, still a chance of a few scattered showers or storms, highs into the mid-90s. And for tonight, partly cloudy, warm but muggy, dropping down to 72. For tomorrow, partly sunny, it stays hot, a high back in the mid-90s. On Friday, we're looking at partly sunny, lower 90s. We'll stay in the lower 90s right into Saturday. And that's your latest forecast. I'm WTWO meteorologist Jesse Walker.
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Just a friendly reminder that it's Wednesday, and we appreciate you so much for listening and hanging out with us. We're going to get to Luke Combs, Mark McCollum. They're going to follow Megan Maroney's 6 months later.

0: That is Parker McCollum with Killing Me. And we now have a date for the upcoming Pride and Prejudice on Netflix, their version. And it's perfect when they're going to release it in the winter. I love it. Well, actually, late fall. Netflix made that big announcement about its 6-part series adaptation of Jane Austen's classic novel, Pride and Prejudice, that will be available to stream starting December 3rd. It's a limited series of Pride and Prejudice, which stars Emma Corrin as Elizabeth Bennet and Jack Loudon as Mr. Darcy. And, you know, it's all about, you know, these wealthy bachelors that arrive in their neighborhood, and the 5 Bennet sisters must navigate love, family, and society's expectations, you know, because women, you know, are supposed to always get married to these wealthy bachelors, you know. It's kind of like horse trading back in the day with the women. That's horrible to say, but yeah. So it was, you know, who had the best, you know, pocket of money or land or, you know, and then they'd get the girls. So anyway, that's something I look forward to watching. I'm just glad things have changed for sure. But again, that's starting to stream December 3rd on Netflix. On the way, Zach John King with Get to Drinking.
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5: 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This update is being brought to you by Bobcat of Davies County, Bill Dobson Ford, Crane Credit Union, Davies County Community Hospital, and German American Investments.
6: 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Season passes for this event can be purchased from members of the Bar Eve Band, and also forms for the co-ed Mud Volleyball Tournament are available on the Bar Eve High School office. Costs for season passes for this year's Turkey Trot are $45. The festival begins on Thursday night with tractor pulls and rides, while Friday and Saturday nights will have concerts. Sunday will feature Mud Volleyball Tournament and the Demolition Derby. Also following the Turkey Trot, all Viking students will not have school next Monday as Bar Eve teachers have regularly scheduled Professional Development Day.
5: In sports, a pair of Viking teams will be in action tonight. The boys' tennis team will look for another blue-chip conference victory at South Knox. The girls' soccer team will be on the road with a conference matchup at Northeast Dubois beginning at 5:30. Our next Viking sports broadcast will be next Tuesday when the Lady Viking volleyball team will host Jasper beginning at 7. Join Mike DeCourcy and Brian Emmons on the call out for all the action.
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4: Good morning, everyone. Here's your latest forecast from the ABK Flooring Weather Center. We are looking at maybe a couple scattered thunderstorms around today. It'll stay hot. So for today, we're looking at partly sunny skies, still hot, still a chance of a few scattered showers or storms, highs into the mid-90s. And for tonight, partly cloudy, warm but muggy, dropping down to 72. For tomorrow, partly sunny, it stays hot, a high back in the mid-90s. On Friday, we're looking at partly sunny, lower 90s. We'll stay in the lower 90s right into Saturday. And that's your latest forecast. I'm WTWO meteorologist Jesse Walker.
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0: Let him in anyway. That is Blake Shelton. What shall we celebrate today, besides the fact we're halfway to the weekend, right? There are some of those off-the-wall holidays going on. This will be fun. Today is Play-Doh Day. It is also Mayflower Collect Rocks, Stay Away from Seattle Day, and Tattoo Story. So, you know what? Why not? If you've got a tattoo, share your story with us. I would love to hear it. So hit me up on the socials. Tell me about your tattoo. I don't have any. I don't think I could make up my mind, because I know that if I already would have gotten one, I would have been like, oh no, I should have got this. I should have got that. Should have, would have, could have, right? And when it comes to food though, today it's cinnamon raisin bread day, as well as guacamole. Ooh, it's good day. So maybe you can enjoy some of that today. Stick around. We've got more music to enjoy. Rascal Flatts, Praying for Daylight. That's coming up after Russell Dickerson.
1: Time now to take five for your community. It's brought to you by German American Bank. And Shane Matthews is with us today from the 20th Century Chevy Car Club. It's here, Shane. Ready or not, right?
2: Ready or not. We're ready.
1: You're 100% ready. It's going to be a fun weekend. It all starts Saturday. Now, lineup will begin at 2 o'clock Saturday. 2:30, excuse me. At the gate, you'll open up the gates, and registration will begin 2:30 to 5 p.m. What's the cutoff again for cars that can cruise this year?
2: 2,000 and older.
1: So anything 2,000 and older, you're welcome to cruise with us in the cruise Saturday night. Same route as last year, correct?
2: Yep, same route. We found that it's just easier for planning purposes. Again, a lot of family reunions, class reunions, cookouts, et cetera, are banked on this route. So we kept it the same again.
1: It's a great route. We'll be coming up Main Street, making our way back to the park, where we're excited about the entertainment this year. We've got Houses of the Holy, a great Led Zeppelin tribute band.
2: Absolutely. I just watched a video of them the other day, and thank goodness for Google. They talked about that these guys are in period correct outfits. They have period correct equipment. They look and feel as close to the band as you can get, I think.
1: And yeah, it's a true Led Zeppelin experience. That's in the name of the band. It's Houses of the Holy, the true Led Zeppelin experience this Saturday night. So for classic cruisers, I mean, it's a fit. It's a perfect fit.
2: Oh, yeah. Yeah.
1: It's like, I love it when the shoe fits just right. You know
2: what was the saying? I love it when a plane comes together.
1: Exactly. Exactly. So bring your lawn chairs, even if you're not in the cruise. This, Shane, is what the club does for the community. This is a give back. You've just want everybody to come out, bring lawn chairs, and enjoy this show.
2: And that's where this started a few years ago. You know, we've always had entertainment, and some years it's just been phenomenal. But the idea of bringing these call them, you know, car hot rod type bands in is we want the community to be there. It's a great experience. It's free. Come on out. We'll open parking up on the hill by the 4-H building, so you can come in the gate. I call it the South Gate there by the railroad tracks. Come in and park up on the hill. Enjoy the band. Enjoy the food. Food trucks will be going all night during the band, and we'll be selling T-shirts.
1: And then Sunday, 8 a.m., we're going to fire back up bright and early. Let the show begin Sunday.
2: Bright and early. I think my alarm goes off about 4:30 in the morning. I'll be down there by 6, and we'll be opening gates around 8 a.m.
1: And talk about the show itself on Sunday. Lots to see when you come out.
2: There are. I know I talked last time, and I caught some flack from some of the keyboard warriors last year on the exotics. I don't know if you would call them exotics. We'll call them invitation. But we'll have the cars up on the hill. Again, I think we'll have some. I think there's going to be several cars in the $200,000 price range. So wow. Cars you don't see every day. They'll be up there. We've got the cackle, or I like to call it the Dave Fright Crackle Fest. That'll be going on at 12:30 and 3. Again, record number of cars there. And with the passing of Dave, I expect that to be a very emotional experience for

0: people.
1: Most definitely. And the show, the whole show itself, we'll just dedicate. Dave's going to be in our hearts and in our thoughts because this CarFest was his weekend. You know, he loved it over 50 years, man.
0: Yeah. This was him and a couple other guys. This was their baby, and they supported this. Probably wouldn't have it today if those guys wouldn't have been involved like they were.
1: And to see it grow the way it has grown, just phenomenal. It really is one of the biggest weekends in Washington this weekend, so don't miss out. Be sure to hit the community building. Got lots of auction items and still can squeeze in a few more.
0: Probably. I'll probably catch flack for this, but yeah, we can probably take another one or two. I know Bill and Billy and Tom, they have been working their rear end off. Again, I can't confirm or deny, but I think that probably a record number of donations this year. Working on trying to get a list that we can hand out that, you know, weekend or this weekend. I know we've got a couple of handmade quilts. We've got some Corvette wheels, car parts, a little bit of something for everybody.
1: And again, all that's going right back to the park for Park Improvement Fund. So
0: Park Improvement, scholarships, Christmas fun. We do something for the kids. We try to help out some of the elderly in the community, et cetera.
1: And you wanted to give a shout out to some sponsors too, I think.
0: I did. I was here last week and we called out a few. I've got several others. Country Garden, Boyd & Sons Machinery, the Fry Family, GPC, Electricom, Mark Ashby, Steeltown Grain, Alan Marsha Cox, Toys Auto Parts, Steve and Karen Grannon, Tabor Owens Construction, Big Al's Barbecue, Thompson's Insurance, the Dave Alford Family, and the Holiday Inn.
1: Thanks to all those guys. Again, it's a community effort because it is something for the entire community. It brings thousands to town. It is going to bring cars from all over the Midwest as far as Florida and beyond. I mean,
0: yeah,
1: they come from everywhere.
0: We have had cars. It's pretty regular to have cars from at least three or four states. We have had, to your point, cars from Florida, I think Colorado, Texas. So guys have heard about it. I heard the other day that this is kind of one of the pinnacle car shows in the Midwest.
1: We can't wait. We'll be broadcasting live all weekend. Of course, we'll be in the front of the cruise, letting everybody know where we're heading next. So be sure to tune in all weekend long for your cruising favorites and updates here on Memories 107.9. CarFest weekend. Shane, thank you so much. A lot of work goes into it. We're ready. Let's party.
0: Thanks, Shake.
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4: Good morning, everyone. Here's your latest forecast from the ABK Flooring Weather Center. We are looking at maybe a couple scattered thunderstorms around today. It'll stay hot. So for today, we're looking at partly sunny skies, still hot, still a chance of a few scattered showers or storms, highs into the mid-90s. And for tonight, partly cloudy, warm but muggy, dropping down to 72. For tomorrow, partly sunny, it stays hot, a high back in the mid-90s. On Friday, we're looking at partly sunny, lower 90s. We'll stay in the lower 90s right into Saturday. And that's your latest forecast. I'm WTWO meteorologist Jesse Walker.
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0: Stan and Shay would say so, and it sounds like Oprah Winfrey is wanting to say a whole lot. Perhaps she's missed her talk show. But coming to Las Vegas Sphere, yeah, Oprah Winfrey. Her AHA, a new live immersive experience created in collaboration with a global collective of musicians, artists, and storytellers, debuting at the Sphere in Las Vegas for 1 weekend only, and that is April 2nd through 4th. So, I mean, kind of, and I don't want to say it because I do like Oprah, but it's kind of like April Fool's weekend, but it's legit. Her AHA. So anyway, I just had to add that in there. It was just, you know, just it was there waiting for me to say something. On the way, we got Morgan Wallen with Been By Now.
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9: Good morning, everyone. Here's your latest forecast from the ABK Flooring Weather Center. We are looking at maybe a couple scattered thunderstorms around today. It'll stay hot. So for today, we're looking at partly sunny skies, still hot, still a chance of a few scattered showers or storms, highs into the mid-90s. And for tonight, partly cloudy, warm but muggy, dropping down to 72. For tomorrow, partly sunny, it stays hot, a high back in the mid-90s. On Friday, we're looking at partly sunny, lower 90s. We'll stay in the lower 90s right into Saturday. And that's your latest forecast. I'm WTWO meteorologist Jesse Walker.
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2: Breaking news this hour from Town Hall. I'm Rich Thomason. The Trump FBI goes 10 for 10. Director Kash Patel says the Bureau has captured all of the fugitives on its 10 most wanted list. Patel says nobody in the FBI history has done that. The European Commission President says the EU is very interested in strengthening ties with Canada. Ursula von der Leyen telling Canadian Prime Minister Mark Carney that the future looks bright.
3: We want to bring the relationship with Canada to the highest level possible. And dear Mark, I said we must urgently reimagine our partnerships. So I would like to work with you on opening the door for Canada to being the first associate member of the European Union.
2: Carney is visiting Europe amid deteriorating U.S.-Canada relations. The U.S. reportedly set to ship more arms to an American Mideast ally.
4: Sources tell AP the Trump administration plans to deliver 2,000-pound bombs to Israel as part of a $2.8 billion arms package. It includes 40,000 of those powerful bombs. The Biden administration paused their delivery 2 years ago amid concerns about the possibility of mass casualties in Gaza. Congress has been informally notified about the pending deal, which is not yet final. Most of it is to be paid for with foreign military financing, in which U.S. taxpayer dollars are given to Israel to turn around and buy the weapons from the U.S. Ben Thomas, Washington.
2: Americans spent more last month. Retail sales rose a surprisingly strong 1.2% and followed a 0.5% decline in the month of July. Watching Wall Street, the Dow is down 5 points, on the Nasdaq 212 points higher. More on these stories, townhall.com.
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7: Good morning, everyone. Here's your latest forecast from the ABK Flooring Weather Center. We are looking at maybe a couple scattered thunderstorms around today. It'll stay hot. So for today, we're looking at partly sunny skies, still hot, still a chance of a few scattered showers or storms, highs into the mid-90s. And for tonight, partly cloudy, warm but muggy, dropping down to 72. For tomorrow, partly sunny, it stays hot, a high back in the mid-90s. On Friday, we're looking at partly sunny, lower 90s. We'll stay in the lower 90s right into Saturday. And that's your latest forecast. I'm WTWO meteorologist Jesse Walker.
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He will turn 41 this Saturday. Here is Nate Smith with World on Fire. I guess it could be his cake on fire, all those candles, right? I'm teasing.

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0: in the bottle, that is Randy Houser. Let's do it. Let's take a trip down memory lane. This day in history, September 16th. Our first stop is the year 1782. That's when the Great Seal of the United States was used for the very first time. And this date, in 1893, the famous Oklahoma land rush took place. And in 1949, Wile E. Coyote made his big screen debut in the Warner Brothers cartoon Fast and Furious. And there you have it, this day in history. Moving forward, beep beep, we're getting to Lainey Wilson and John Mayer.
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0: Washington Mayor Dave Rhodes and the City of Washington would like to welcome all cruisers to the 20th Century Chevy Car Fest and Cruise-In this weekend at Eastside Park. As you make

0: Today's hot, a high back in the mid-90s. On Friday, we're looking at partly sunny lower 90s. We'll stay in the lower 90s right into Saturday. And that's your latest forecast. I'm WTWO meteorologist Jesse Walker.
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10: Good morning, everyone. Here's your latest forecast from the ABK Flooring Weather Center. We are looking at maybe a couple scattered thunderstorms around today. It'll stay hot. So for today, we're looking at partly sunny skies, still hot, still a chance of a few scattered showers or storms, highs into the mid-90s. And for tonight, partly cloudy, warm but muggy, dropping down to 72. For tomorrow, partly sunny, it stays hot, a high back in the mid-90s. On Friday, we're looking at partly sunny, lower 90s. We'll stay in the lower 90s right into Saturday. And that's your latest forecast. I'm WTWO meteorologist Jesse Walker.
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12: We try to watch our weight, so our diet consists of Mountain Dew and, well, that's just about it.

0: Ella Langley with Love and Life Again.
1: Oh, this is so sweet. I love this story. I need to find a picture of this little guy. But the 16-year-old Pennsylvania donkey named Hank, he is now in the Guinness Book of World Records. What has he done? Well, he's got the longest ears of a living donkey at 17.12 inches. And why do I see a children's book about the donkey with the big ears? Oh my gosh, I can totally see it. I can see the drawings. Oh, if you need someone to voice it, I would love to do it. So keep me in mind for that. But yeah, how cute. So if you know this donkey, Hank, please hit me up on the socials. Sherry Farmer for Facebook, Sherry M. Farmer for Instagram. I would like to know more about his story. Stick around. We're going to get back to the music with Dierks Bentley's Living.
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5: Hogs are mixed. 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I'm John Perkins with a Brownfield Market Update. 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Stein has yield. Soybeans and corn are down on harvest pressure. November's 3 lower at 13.15 and 3 quarters. January's down 2 and 3 quarters at 13.32 and a half. December corn's 4 and 3 quarters lower at 5.31. March is down 4 and a half at 5.45 and 3 quarters. Live and feeder cattle are lower ahead of this week's direct trade. October live's down 72 at 219.97. December's 152 lower at 221.85. October feeders are down $1.97 at 331.87. And hogs are mixed on spread trade and short covering. October is back to steady at $79.07. December leans up 35 at 70. Crude oil continues to trade sharply lower. John Perkins.
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10: Good morning, everyone. Here's your latest forecast from the ABK Flooring Weather Center. We are looking at maybe a couple scattered thunderstorms around today. It'll stay hot. So for today, we're looking at partly sunny skies, still hot, still a chance of a few scattered showers or storms, highs into the mid-90s. And for tonight, partly cloudy, warm but muggy, dropping down to 72. For tomorrow, partly sunny. It stays hot, a high back in the mid-90s. On Friday, we're looking at partly sunny, lower 90s. We'll stay in the lower 90s right into Saturday. And that's your latest forecast. I'm WTWO meteorologist Jesse Walker.
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2: Breaking news this hour at Town Hall. I'm Bob Agnew in Washington. The Federal Reserve is widely expected to lift its short-term interest rate today. That would be for the first time in 3 years, intended to fight stubbornly high inflation. Consumers may be unhappy about those high prices, but as Bernie Bennett reports, they do keep on spending.
3: Retail sales rose a better than expected 1.2% last month, after recording a revised 0.5% dip in July, according to Commerce Department data just released. Economists were anticipating a 0.7% gain for the month, according to FactSet. The decline in July was noticeable because there had been few signs of fatigue from U.S. consumers. Americans spent heavily during the World Cup and Amazon Prime Day sales this summer. That followed solid retail sales in April and May as Americans dipped into their government tax refunds. Bernie Bennett reporting.
2: Israel's National Emergency Service, Magen David Adom, is facing a financial crisis in the wake of recent missile attacks and terrorist incursions. Speaking from Jerusalem, the organization's chief of staff tells the Salem Radio Network host Mike Gallagher that this is impacting his 40,000 volunteer responders.
4: That means that regardless where you are in Israel, either you are in a kibbutz in the north, whether you go to somewhere in the south, whether you are in Jerusalem or in Tel Aviv or any place, you have a Magen David Adom volunteer just near you. Because regardless of where an emergency happens, Magen David Adom people will be there.
2: He adds that Americans wishing to support Israel's emergency response network can find more information on the website savinglivesinisrael.org. A news helicopter has crashed in a Los Angeles neighborhood and burst into flames. L.A. Mayor Karen Banks.
5: A crash occurred between a bus and a vehicle, sending multiple people to the hospital.
2: Officials and the news outlets said at least three people lost their lives. On Wall Street at this hour, the Dow is up 32 points. More at Town Hall.
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8: 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Davies County rural water customers in parts of northern Davies County are under a precautionary boil water advisory. The advisory affects customers along County Road 875 North to County Road 1200 North, including County Road 900 East and areas east of County Road 900 East to County Road 1100 East. Customers should boil all drinking and cooking water for 5 minutes before use, and the advisory will remain in effect until further notice. 20th Century Chevy Car Fest is set for this weekend at Eastside Park. Shane Matthews with the club says the exotics are coming back again to this year's show.
9: We've got everything from a Corvette or two to a Mustang up to I think the Lamborghini's going to be back again this year, if anybody's seen that lime green Lamborghini, to a couple of Porsche supercars, I think a GT40, a Viper race car, so a lot of coolness coming in for that as well.
8: The cruise will leave the park Saturday night at 5:30 p.m.
9: We're going to open the gates around 2:30, so registration 2:30 to 5 on Saturday. Like they say, registration closes at 5 because we have to kick off at 5:30. So anybody that comes in, it's $20, and that gets you a Saturday cruise as well as a show on Sunday. $20 for the weekend and a meal for everybody in your car.
8: Make plans to come out and enjoy CarFest this weekend at Eastside Park. The show will be all day on Sunday with hundreds of awards and 19 special awards. Tune in for live coverage from the park all weekend on Memories 107.9. A semi-fire brought emergency crews to northbound I-69 near mile marker 76 in Davies County yesterday morning. Dispatch records say smoke was coming from the trailer, which had been disconnected from the cab. The fire was quickly knocked down and two rear tires on the trailer were found burned. The trailer was empty and moved off the roadway while a repair crew was called to replace the damaged tires. A groundbreaking ceremony will be held today for the new Pride's Creek Apartments development in Petersburg. The project will include 64 market-rate apartments, 32 one-bedroom units, and 32 two-bedroom units at 4225 North Buchta Drive. Construction is expected to begin this month. Rental rates and a completion date have not yet been announced. The City of Washington Redevelopment Commission will meet September 17th at 4:30 p.m. in the City Council Chambers at 200 Harnd Avenue. Agenda items include discussion of the proposed 2027 TIF budget, and whether current commission members wish to serve another one-year term. The commission's next meeting is scheduled for November 19th. Indiana State Police say Operation Guardian Angel led to 61 arrests during the month of August as part of an effort targeting online child exploitation. The Indiana Internet Crimes Against Children Task Force handled 237 reactive investigations and 30 proactive investigations during the initiative. Authorities say 9 children were rescued from ongoing abuse, while dozens of additional child victims were identified. The task force also conducted 147 prevention presentations, reaching nearly 9,000 people across Indiana. The Pike County Chamber of Commerce is offering a 3-part leadership lunch and learn series in partnership with Elmer Buchta Technology Center and Ivy Tech. Sessions will be held from 11 a.m. to 1 p.m. at the Tech Center and will cover communication skills on September 25th, time management on October 20th, and problem-solving and decision-making on November 13th. Each workshop costs $25, with lunch available for an additional $12. The sessions will be led by Deborah Dewey, who has over 30 years of senior leadership experience. We have one obituary. Zetta Loniker of Ligoti passed away on Monday. A funeral service will be Saturday at 10 a.m. at Providence Mennonite Church in Montgomery, with burial to follow in the church cemetery. Visitation will be Friday from 4 to 7 p.m. at Providence Mennonite Church, and again the day of service on Saturday from 9 to 9:45 a.m. Zetta Loniker was 94 years old. And that's a look at news from the First Merchants Newsroom on WAMW.
10: 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And portions of the proceeds from the day at Scoops will also be donated to United Way of Davies County. United Way has contributed over $1.5 million back to our community within the last 5 years. Let's make it a big campaign this year. Join us for United Way's campaign kickoff at Scoops Wednesday from 4 to 6 p.m. on WAMW.
11: Good afternoon, everyone. Here's your latest forecast from the ABK Flooring Weather Center. Partly sunny, can't rule out a couple scattered storms today. Highs mid-90s. Tonight, partly cloudy down to 72. Tomorrow, partly sunny, 95 again. We're looking at partly sunny, 92 on Friday, and the same thing on Saturday. And that's your latest forecast. I'm WTWO meteorologist Jesse Wong.
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12: New truck.

on it. October 27th, she will be the one flipping the switch at the Grand Ole Opry, turning it pink for Breast Cancer Awareness Month. It is Megan Maroney.

0: That is Carry On from Kenny Chesney, the first single from his upcoming album, his 21st of his career, titled Silver Sands Marina. Looking so forward to that and more cool, chill out music, you know, make you feel like you need to go to the beach kind of stuff that, you know, only Kenny can pull off. So that's going to be released a week from Friday. So on the 25th, Morgan Wallen is next with 20 cigarettes.
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9: Good afternoon, everyone. Here's your latest forecast from the ABK Flooring Weather Center. Partly sunny, can't rule out a couple scattered storms today. Highs mid-90s. Tonight, partly cloudy down to 72. Tomorrow, partly sunny, 95 again. We're looking at partly sunny, 92 on Friday, and the same thing on Saturday. And that's your latest forecast. I'm WTWO meteorologist Jesse Wong.
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0: Worth Your Wild, that is Russell Dickerson. It's time for your random stat of the day. And if you love ketchup, I think you'll love this one. 12 billion ketchup packets are sold annually, which is interesting because they usually don't cost you a thing. Yes, that's how many are pretty much in different restaurants. And of course, they always, you know, gift that to you with purchase of fries or, you know, a burger or whatnot. Keith Urban is next with Kiss a Girl.
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0: calendars and make plans to attend the 2nd Annual Daviess County Airport's Wings and Wheels Fly-In and Car Show, September 26th. With more prizes and even bigger surprises, this will be an event you won't want to miss. The show is open to aircrafts, automobiles, and motorcycles. Pre-registration forms can be found on the airport's website or call 812-698-0463. Registration will be taken the morning of the show. The final Grub Grooves and Brews First Friday concert at the Commons will be on Friday, October 2nd, featuring Johnny James and opening act 86th. The show is free. Bring your lawn chairs and enjoy the music, food trucks, and a beer garden at the Commons on October 2nd. The Daviess County United Way campaign kickoff is set for Wednesday, September 23rd at Scoops from 4 to 6 p.m. Come out and learn more about this year's campaign and how you can help while enjoying some great ice cream. Donations will be taken to go towards the drive, and lots of prizes will be given away. Come out to Scoops for the United Way campaign kickoff, September 23rd from 4 to 6 p.m. Our Community Foundation will celebrate its 5-year anniversary at the Commons on Thursday, September 24th. Come out and meet the board and learn more about the mission of the foundation. Several grants will be presented. Help our Community Foundation celebrate 5 years making Daviess County better on Thursday, September 24th from 4:30 to 6:30 p.m. at the Commons in downtown Washington. The Plainville Fall Market will be open at the Plainville Park on Saturday, October 3rd. A farmer's market, festival, vendor event, a little bit of something for everyone. 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And finally, the Daviess County Chamber of Commerce will present their State of Education Luncheon on Thursday, September 24th from 11:30 to 1 p.m. at NEPS Amish Country Corner, Highway 50 East of Washington. 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
2: 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Friday night, October 9th, Tennessee Whiskey, a tribute to Chris Stapleton. 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

0: October 10th, as the Buffalo Trace Festival is excited to welcome Season 19 American Idol winner and country music star Chase Beckham.
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0: Joining Beckham for an unforgettable night will be special guest and social media sensation Brandon Davis. 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
2: Good afternoon, everyone. Here's your latest forecast from the ABK Flooring Weather Center. Partly sunny, can't rule out a couple scattered storms today. Highs mid-90s. Tonight, partly cloudy down to 72. Tomorrow, partly sunny, 95 again. We're looking at partly sunny, 92 on Friday, and the same thing on Saturday. And that's your latest forecast. I'm WTWO meteorologist Jesse Wong.
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0: Move On, that is Kevin Powers along with Shaboozy. And have they moved on? Have the kids got into something else other than those Stanley Cups? I mean, people were going crazy over them for a while. And I know my first one was actually, I think, so one my brother got me, and it was a Halloween one because I already have one that glows in the dark, but I mentioned that because they're back and they're glowing in the dark. Stanley and Target teaming up together, and they've got this glow-in-the-dark lights out tumbler. So of course, limited time. While they're there, and then they're gone. Okay. So I really love mine. I like my Stanleys. I've got one that's black and then this little spider's hanging down and it glows. I mean, it's not a real spider, of course. It's just like a drawing of a spider, of course. but I like that glow in the dark stuff. It's pretty cool. You know, and you can use it as a light, you know, if you're like me and you fumble around at night and you're like, I can't find my way to the kitchen. Where's my cup? It's right there because it's glowing. Yeah, it's helpful. Glow in the dark cups are really good. They're very underrated. Stella Lefty is next with Boston.
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5: Soybeans, corn, and cattle are lower. Hogs are higher. I'm John Perkins with the Brownfield Market Update. 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Soybeans and corn are down on profit-taking, harvest pressure, and a lower move in crude oil. November beans are 3¾ lower at 13.15. January is down 3¾ at 13.31½. December corn 6¼ lower at 5.29½. March is down 6 at 5.44¼. Cattle are waiting for widespread direct trade and Friday's on feed update. Most active December lives down $1.60 at 221.75. November feeders are 3.10 lower at 325.80. And with pork higher at midday and looking oversold, October hogs are back to 5 higher at 79.12. December leans up 62 at 70.27. John Perkins, Brownfield.
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7: Good afternoon, everyone. Here's your latest forecast from the ABK Flooring Weather Center. Partly sunny, can't rule out a couple of scattered storms today. Highs mid-90s. Tonight, partly cloudy down to 72. Tomorrow, partly sunny, 95 again. We're looking at partly sunny, 92 on Friday, and the same thing on Saturday. And that's your latest forecast. I'm WTWO meteorologist Jesse Walk.
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2: Breaking news this hour at Town Hall. I'm Bob Agnew in Washington. The Federal Reserve is widely expected to lift its short-term interest rate today for the first time in 3 years. The effort is to fight stubbornly high inflation, but that will also bring the Fed onto a collision course with President Trump, who has been calling for some time now for an interest rate cut.
3: While President Donald Trump has consistently advocated for lower interest rates to keep American enterprise competitive globally and ease borrowing costs for working families, the Fed's insistence on tightening policy risks dampening momentum. Higher benchmark rates translate into elevated costs for mortgages, auto loans, and credit cards, placing unnecessary strain on household budgets already affected by broader inflationary pressures. Pro-growth policies such as deregulation, domestic energy production, and tax incentives address supply-side issues far more effectively than artificial rate hikes that suppress economic activity. Bernie Bennett, Washington.
2: More on these stories at srnnews.com. Also at srnnews.com, the Commerce Department's data released today. Retail sales rose better than expected, 1.2% last month. That's recording a revised 0.5% dip in July. Also, the economists anticipating a 0.7% gain for the month, according to FactSet. So they actually came in better than expected. A Senate hearing just put a former FBI agent's email on blast. Willie Nelson explains.
4: Senator Chuck Grassley says a former FBI agent tried to turn Elon Musk Doge productivity emails into a criminal case. Grassley released the email at an FBI oversight hearing and called it proof that anti-Trump bias is still inside the bureau. The message pushed investigators to look at Musk for asking federal workers to report what they got done each week. Willie Nelson, Washington.
2: It's been a mixed bag on Wall Street. Right now, the Dow is struggling. It is off by 42 points, but the high-tech NASDAQ up by 229. The S&P 500 up by about 20. More at Town Hall.
5: Quick question. When did you buy your house? If the answer is somewhere between 2022 and 2024, you locked in one of the worst rate environments in modern history. Here's the kicker. Rates dropped this year. They hit a new low most people don't even know about. Now they're climbing back up. Here's what Bankrate reported just this month. Nearly 90% of borrowers from that period are overpaying an average of $278 a month, $3,300 a year. 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
7: Good afternoon, everyone. Here's your latest forecast from the ABK Flooring Weather Center. Partly sunny. Can't rule out a couple scattered storms today. Highs mid-90s. Tonight, partly cloudy down to 72. Tomorrow, partly sunny, 95 again. We're looking at partly sunny, 92 on Friday, and the same thing on Saturday. And that's your latest forecast. I'm WTWO meteorologist Jesse Wong.
0: At the General, we admit we don't know every country song. We just know the best country songs.

Thanks for sharing your workday with us, and happy Wednesday. We're going to get to Carrie Underwood as well as Luke Holmes. Right after Thomas Rhett, here he is teaming up with Jordan Davis with Ain't a Bad Life.

0: Rethink Some Things, that is Luke Combs. And if you are a retiree or you're getting ready to, you may want to think twice, okay? And I mention this because, well, first off, congratulations and even thinking about retiring, right? It's only for the lucky, I tell you what. So be proud of yourself. You made it. But retirees, October 14th, very important date, because that's the date that the Social Security Administration is expected to announce the 2027 cost of living adjustment, or what they call COLA. But it doesn't taste as great as COLA, right? But the latest guess, they're thinking a 3.4% bump. So that'd be good for you. But again, you know, you have to prepare these things and think about your future when you decide to make that decision to retire. Can't possibly be easy. I know my dad waited. He's only been retired a few years now, but, you know, he waited for quite a while. So I'm trying to get the most as you can for your money, you know, before the government takes it all. Luke Bryan is next with Country and She Knows It.
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1: Good afternoon, everyone. Here's your latest forecast from the ABK Flooring Weather Center. Partly sunny, can't rule out a couple of scattered storms today. Highs mid-90s. Tonight, partly cloudy down to 72. Tomorrow, partly sunny, 95 again. We're looking at partly sunny, 92 on Friday, and the same thing on Saturday. And that's your latest forecast. I'm WTWO meteorologist Jesse Wong.
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0: Corey Kent with Empty Words. Happy birthday. If today is your special day, some of the celebrities you get to share your day with include actor Ed Begley Jr. He is now 77. We also have David Bellamy of the Bellamy Brothers. He's now 76 years old. Mickey Rourke is 74. The big 70, magician David Copperfield. Yeah, the big 70. Richard Marx, right here waiting for you, and is now 63. SNL alum and funny lady Molly Shannon is 62. Mark Anthony is 58. Amy Poehler turning 55. And Nick Jonas is 34. Happy birthday, everybody. Make it a good one. Tucker Wetmore is next with Brunette.
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2: Good afternoon, everyone. Here's your latest forecast from the ABK Flooring Weather Center. Partly sunny, can't rule out a couple of scattered storms today. Highs mid-90s. Tonight, partly cloudy down to 72. Tomorrow, partly sunny, 95 again. We're looking at partly sunny, 92 on Friday, and the same thing on Saturday. And that's your latest forecast. I'm WTWO meteorologist Jesse Wong.
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0: Painted you pretty, that is Hudson Westbrook. Heads up, parents, okay, or grandparents, whoever is driving around kids and that need car seats, okay? Target's popular car seat trade-in event will be happening this Sunday. Shoppers can get a 20% off Target Circle bonus on a new baby gear purchase when they drop off their old car seat. So that's going to be going on through October 3rd. What a great program they have there. So that way, I mean, let's face it, kids grow so fast. And if you only have one, you know what I mean? You don't want to keep that stuff. So, you know, recycle it and help another family. That'd be a wonderful thing to do. So again, that's happening this Sunday. Zach Top is next with South of Sanity.
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0: I'm Brent Barnett with Ag News headlines on Brownfield. A grains and oilseeds analyst says there's uncertainty about the future of some ag exports. Brownfield's Kellen Havikin reports from Husker Harvest Days.
1: Brebots with Terrain says China appears to be on track to meet its 25 million metric ton goal, but
2: there's this commitment of $17 billion in non-soybean goods that China's supposed to buy. Thus far, I've only seen a little bit of sorghum sales. There's not been any new crop corn or wheat.
1: She says corn exports are behind last year's pace, partly due to the lack of purchases by Mexico.
2: Their domestic availability for supply is restricted. There could be some geopolitical things happening there with the USMCA and trade.
1: Bot says there are concerns that trade tensions between the U.S. and Canada could also have an impact. I'm Kellen Havikin for Brownfield.
0: The Senate Ag Committee is going to try once again to advance a farm bill this afternoon, and the vice president of the National Farmers Union says he's optimistic. Jeff Kipley tells Brownfield,
3: hoping that we can keep country of origin labeling in, E15. We'd love to see protection of and enforcement of pot packers and stockyards be focal point of this farm bill.
0: The Senate Ag Committee is scheduled to meet at 2:30 p.m. Central. Lawmakers are indicating another round of Farm Bridge assistance payments remain in the works. Minnesota Farmers Union President Gary Werdish tells Brownfield, lawmakers are eyeing $12 billion in economic relief for farmers.
4: You know, it does appear that they will do something with that, but it's not likely to happen this week. You know, the House is only going to be here through Thursday, and then that's it, till after election. So there's not many days left to work. The Senate will be here longer, but they don't have a lot of actually work days left on the calendar.
0: He says producers need the assistance. I'm Brent Barnett, Brownfield.
5: Disease pressure isn't always predictable, but getting ahead of it can be important. Adam Byrne, technical service manager with FMC, says being ahead of the game helps growers maintain their advantage.
6: Each year now, we get more and more reports of early tar spot detection. But that early protection that Xyway LFR fungicide brings is because it's something you can put down at planting or in a side dress in an early season application. And it provides this reservoir of a fungicide in the soil that those roots can pull and systemically move through the plant as the plant grows, constantly refreshing that fungicide so that you've always got that protection as you move through those vegetative and into reproductive stages.
5: He says Xyway LFR fungicide makes notable differences.
6: When you come on a field that has Xyway LFR fungicide, is the plants just look greener, more full. We constantly see this visual kind of, wow, these plants just look healthier.
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7: Good afternoon, everyone. Here's your latest forecast from the ABK Fluorine Weather Center. Partly sunny, can't roll out a couple scattered storms today. Highs mid-90s. Tonight, partly cloudy down to 72. Tomorrow, partly sunny, 95 again. We're looking at partly sunny, 92 on Friday, and the same thing on Saturday. And that's your latest forecast. I'm WTWO meteorologist Jesse Wong.
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Just a friendly reminder, we've got 46 days until Halloween. And Halloween this year falls on a Saturday. Ooh, even more spooky, right? Shaboozy's up now with a bar.

0: Jaded from Coewitzel and Ellen Langley. I can't help it. I'm a little bummed out. Yesterday, the big day, and I totally forgot about it. I mean, I should have paid closer attention, but you know, I'm working. I'm playing music. But Starbucks, they had their limited edition Peanuts collection featuring Snoopy, a glass cold cup. It is so cute, shaped like Snoopy, and you fill it up with your coffee and you drink out of his little head. It's so cute. And of course, it sold out. So if you were lucky enough to get one, hit me up on the socials, take a picture of it. I just want to live through you. Really cute. But they also have 9 other items and pretty much everything sold out. They had a tote, a scarf, several different drink type of cups, tumblers and whatnot, and some bags and even a bag charm. Of course, all that stuff is sold out. Even the enamel pin set sold out. But what was left, I thought was funny. I guess it's the higher priced item. And that was the crew neck, which is $70, like $69.95. And the hoodie, which it cost another $10 for that hoodie to be put on the back of the sweatshirt. So that's $79.95. But anyway, everything else sold out. And at least that's the last I checked. So those sweatshirts might be gone as well. But let me know if you got any of that. Hit me up on the socials again. Sherry Farmer on Facebook, Sherry M. Farmer on Instagram. Morgan Wallen is next with Ben by Now.
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2: 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This is Jacoby Yoder and Leah Wilson from the Bar Eve Media Class. We will be bringing you daily updates at 10:20, 2:20, and 4:20 each day about happenings in our school and community. This update is being brought to you by Bobcat of Davies County, Bill Dobson Ford, Crane Credit Union, Davies County Community Hospital, and German American Investments.
3: The annual Turkey Trot Festival will begin this week. Season passes for this event can be purchased from members of the Bar Eve Band, and also forms for the co-ed Mud Volleyball Tournament are available on the Bar Eve High School office. Costs for season passes for this year's Turkey Trot are $45. The festival begins on Thursday night with tractor pulls and rides, while Friday and Saturday nights will have concerts. Sunday will feature Mud Volleyball Tournament and the Demolition Derby. Also following the Turkey Trot, all Viking students will not have school next Monday as Bar Eve teachers have regularly scheduled Professional Development Day.
2: In sports, a pair of Viking teams will be in action tonight. 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Our next Viking sports broadcast will be next Tuesday when the Lady Viking volleyball team will host Jasper beginning at 7. 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
9: Good afternoon, everyone. Here's your latest forecast from the ABK Flooring and Weather Center. Partly sunny, can't rule out a couple of scattered storms today. Highs mid-90s. Tonight, partly cloudy down to 72. Tomorrow, partly sunny, 95 again. Looking at partly sunny, 92 on Friday, and the same thing on Saturday. And that's your latest forecast. I'm WTWO meteorologist Jesse Wong.
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4: Good afternoon, everyone. Here's your latest forecast from the ABK Flooring and Weather Center. Partly sunny, can't rule out a couple scattered storms today. Highs mid-90s. Tonight, partly cloudy down to 72. Tomorrow, partly sunny, 95 again. We're looking at partly sunny, 92 on Friday, and the same thing on Saturday. And that's your latest forecast. I'm WTWO meteorologist Jesse Walk.
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0: Think As You Drunk. That is Riley Green. And guess what? We've got a big day going on for Riley. Okay. This Friday, his fourth studio album, That's Just Me, will be released. So be on the listen for more great stuff from Riley. Okay. And I'm sure we're going to see a lot more of him too, because, you know, he's got to promote the album too. So I'm sure he'll pop up everywhere. Kane Brown is next with Heaven.
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9: Good afternoon, everyone. Here's your latest forecast from the ABK Flooring Weather Center. Partly sunny, can't roll out a couple scattered storms today. Highs mid-90s. Tonight, partly cloudy down to 72. Tomorrow, partly sunny, 95 again. We're looking at partly sunny, 92 on Friday, and the same thing on Saturday. And that's your latest forecast. I'm WTWO meteorologist Jesse Wong.
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0: always love it when we get a cross-genre duet because, well, it usually means something interesting. A melding of musical styles. Lainey Wilson, John Mayer together this time, Phone, Keys, Wallet. And the collaborations continue to Dustin Lynch, Mackenzie Porter about to link up.
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8: Good afternoon, everyone. Here's your latest forecast from the ABK Flooring Weather Center. Partly sunny, can't rule out a couple of scattered storms today. Highs mid-90s. Tonight, partly cloudy down to 72. Tomorrow, partly sunny, 95 again. We're looking at partly sunny, 92 on Friday, and the same thing on Saturday. And that's your latest forecast. I'm WTWO meteorologist Jesse Wong.
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0: Killing Me, courtesy of Parker McCollum, who, of course, took some time off when his wife gave birth to baby number two. Had to make up a couple of shows, but obviously worth it. Song we know and love from Blake Shelton with the Pistol Annies. In the minutes to come, we will chew tobacco, chew tobacco, chew tobacco spit.
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1: Good afternoon, everyone. Here's your latest forecast from the ABK Flooring Weather Center. Partly sunny, can't rule out a couple scattered storms today. Highs mid-90s. Tonight, partly cloudy down to 72. Tomorrow, partly sunny, 95 again. We're looking at partly sunny, 92 on Friday, and the same thing on Saturday. And that's your latest forecast. I'm WTWO meteorologist Jesse Wong.
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0: Latest one from Chris Young. It's called I Didn't Come Here to Leave, as we play the best country and nothing but right here for you. It is the perfect soundtrack for the workday. Josh Ross, just a couple minutes from now, and someone who is a household name in a big way, even outside of country music circles, Ella Langley, still to come.
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8: Good afternoon, everyone. Here's your latest forecast from the ABK Flooring Weather Center. Partly sunny, can't rule out a couple of scattered storms today. Highs mid-90s. Tonight, partly cloudy down to 72. Tomorrow, partly sunny, 95 again. We're looking at partly sunny, 92 on Friday, and the same thing on Saturday. And that's your latest forecast. I'm WTWO meteorologist Jesse Wong.
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1: 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And portions of the proceeds from the day at Scoops will also be donated to United Way of Davies County. United Way has contributed over $1.5 million back to our community within the last 5 years. Let's make it a big campaign this year. Join us for United Way's campaign kickoff at Scoops Wednesday from 4 to 6 p.m. on WAMW.
2: Breaking news this hour at Town Hall. I'm Bob Agnew in Washington. The White House and the Fed probably on a collision course at this point after the Fed today decided to raise its benchmark interest rate by about a quarter point, taking it up to near 3.9%. Over time, that could result in higher borrowing costs for mortgages, auto loans, and credit cards. President Trump has been calling for rates to be lowered, something he insists would be good for the U.S. economy and would help American companies to be more competitive overseas. Consumers unhappy about those higher prices, but they do keep spending freely.
3: Retail sales rose a better than expected 1.2% last month, after recording a revised 0.5% dip in July, according to Commerce Department data just released. Economists were anticipating a 0.7% gain for the month, according to FactSet. The decline in July was noticeable because there had been few signs of fatigue from U.S. consumers. Americans spent heavily during the World Cup and Amazon Prime Day sales this summer. That followed solid retail sales in April and May as Americans dipped into their government tax refunds. Bernie Bennett reporting.
2: President Trump's Surgeon General selection, Nicole Safier, delivered a strong endorsement on childhood vaccines today as she had an exchange with Chairman Bill Cassidy, himself a doctor, and was asked about the president's statement regarding the vaccines for measles, mumps, and rubella.
4: Is the MMR vaccine extremely lethal, as the president said?
5: Chairman Cassidy, I cannot speak to what the president has said.
4: If you cannot say...
5: As a physician, I can tell you that I do not believe the MMR vaccine to be lethal. I believe the MMR vaccine is our greatest tool for combating measles.
4: That's great. That's great music. And does it cause autism?
5: I do not believe childhood vaccines cause autism.
2: On Wall Street, the Dow Jones Industrial Average closed down just a little over 600 points after the Fed made its announcement on interest rates today. The Nasdaq gave up about 31, and the S&P 500 down 33 points. More at townhall.com.
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3: Good afternoon, everyone. Here's your latest forecast from the ABK Flooring Weather Center. Partly sunny, can't rule out a couple of scattered storms today. Highs mid-90s. Tonight, partly cloudy down to 72. Tomorrow, partly sunny, 95 again. We're looking at partly sunny, 92 on Friday, and the same thing on Saturday. And that's your latest forecast. I'm WTWO meteorologist Jesse Wong.
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0: say so. Song about the important things in life, self-care, well-being, mental health, and knowing your limits, reaching out for help when you can't do it all. Dan and Shay, and Say So. Coming up, song that has crossed over to the pop chart from Stella Lefty, direct from Los Angeles, with a song called Boston.
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2: 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This is Jacoby Yoder and Leo Wilson from the Bar Eve Media class. We will be bringing you daily updates at 10:20, 2:20, and 4:20 each day about happenings in our school and community. This update is being brought to you by Bobcat of Davies County, Bill Dobson Ford, Crane Credit Union, Davies County Community Hospital, and German American Investments.
3: The annual Turkey Trot Festival will begin this week. Season passes for this event can be purchased from members of the Bar Eve Band, and also forms for the co-ed Mud Volleyball Tournament are available on the Bar Eve High School office. Costs for season passes for this year's Turkey Trot are $45. The festival begins on Thursday night with tractor pulls and rides, while Friday and Saturday nights will have concerts. Sunday will feature Mud Volleyball Tournament and the Demolition Derby. Also following the Turkey Trot, all Viking students will not have school next Monday, as Bar Eve teachers have regularly scheduled Professional Development Day.
2: In sports, a pair of Viking teams will be in action tonight. The boys' tennis team will look for another blue-chip conference victory at South Knox. The girls' soccer team will be on the road with a conference matchup at Northeast Dubois beginning at 5:30. Our next Viking sports broadcast will be next Tuesday, when the Lady Viking volleyball team will host Jasper beginning at 7. Join Mike DeCourcy and Brian Emmons on the call out for all the action.
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9: Good afternoon, everyone. Here's your latest forecast from the ABK Flooring and Weather Center. Partly sunny, can't rule out a couple scattered storms today. Highs mid-90s. Tonight, partly cloudy down to 72. Tomorrow, partly sunny, 95 again. We're looking at partly sunny, 92 on Friday, and the same thing on Saturday. And that's your latest forecast. I'm WTWO meteorologist Jesse Wong.
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6: Good afternoon, everyone. Here's your latest forecast from the ABK Flooring and Weather Center. Partly sunny, can't roll out a couple scattered storms today. Highs mid-90s. Tonight, partly cloudy down to 72. Tomorrow, partly sunny, 95 again. We're looking at partly sunny, 92 on Friday, and the same thing on Saturday. And that's your latest forecast. I'm WTWO meteorologist Jesse Wong.
7: Good news. It's almost football season. Oh, yeah. This is The General.

of my own. One's 36, one's 23. It's hard to believe, but you're gonna miss this. You're gonna want this back. 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

0: the break is over. 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This is Country. This is The General.
1: He's a ranch hand in a pinch, man. 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

0: Want my horse back.
1: Want my horse back. Latest one from Cody Johnson, the former prison guard turned country star. There are a lot of folks in country music that are there as their second act, did something else beforehand. Case in point, Sam Hunt, college football quarterback, turned country star on the way, plus Lauren Elena with Chase Matthew.
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8: 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Thanks for all you do to bring families to our community. The new VFW canteen is open and family-friendly next to the Indiana Theater in downtown Washington. 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And don't forget Music Bingo, the second and fourth Tuesday from 6 to 8 p.m. each month. 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
2: Good afternoon, everyone. Here's your latest forecast from the ABK Flooring Weather Center. Partly sunny, can't rule out a couple of scattered storms today. Highs mid-90s. Tonight, partly cloudy down to 72. Tomorrow, partly sunny, 95 again. We're looking at partly sunny, 92 on Friday, and the same thing on Saturday. And that's your latest forecast. I'm WTWO meteorologist Jesse Wong.
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2: News this hour from Town Hall. I'm Keith Peters in Washington. Three people were charged by federal authorities Wednesday with stealing $12 million in federal and state homelessness aid dollars to buy real estate, go on luxury trips, and buy vintage vehicles. Assistant Attorney General Colin McDonald with the DOJ's new National Fraud Enforcement Division says it's a significant day.
3: We're announcing arrests in multiple cases involving fraud against programs that are meant to serve our homeless populations here in Los Angeles. So in a series of takedowns this morning, multiple people have already been arrested. And these are fraudsters who allegedly exploited funds that were meant to go to those who needed it most, which are those who did not have a place to sleep.
2: This is the second such arrest of people on federal fraud charges in Southern California this week. The Federal Reserve raised its benchmark interest rate Wednesday for the first time since 2023 in an effort to quell stubbornly high inflation, a move that could spur a sharp response from the White House. The quarter-point interest lifts the Fed's key rate to about 3.9%. A news helicopter crashed in a Los Angeles neighborhood yesterday afternoon and burst into flames, killing three people.
4: The crash occurred while reporters covered the collision of an SUV and a city bus. An NBC4 LA anchor confirmed during live broadcasts that two people died when the chopper went down. The LA Fire Department says at least one other person died on the ground. NBC and Telemundo both used that chopper.
2: That's correspondent Andrew Stewart reporting. Officials say the chopper crashed near a large storage facility in the neighborhood of Chatsworth in the San Fernando Valley. On Wall Street, the Dow down by 631 points. More at townhall.com.
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8: Here is your weather forecast from the ABK Flooring Weather Center for this evening. Slight chance of showers and possibly thunderstorm tonight, mostly clear otherwise, with a low of 74. Sunny and hot for Thursday with an afternoon high, 96 degrees. Heat index values as high as 101. A 20% chance of showers and thunderstorms in the overnight tomorrow night, otherwise partly cloudy, with a low 73. And Friday, slight chance of showers and thunderstorms, mostly sunny and hot, with a high near 92.
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0: Let him in anyway. Latest one right there from Blake Shelton. Always good to have an old friend back in the spotlight, even though he never really strays too far from the spotlight, right? Washington State's own Zach Topp is standing by as we play even more great country.
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11: Here is your weather forecast from the ABK Flooring Weather Center for this evening. Slight chance of showers and possibly thunderstorm tonight, mostly clear otherwise, with a low of 74. Sunny and hot for Thursday with an afternoon high, 96 degrees. Heat index values as high as 101. A 20% chance of showers and thunderstorms in the overnight tomorrow night, otherwise partly cloudy, with a low 73. And Friday, slight chance of showers and thunderstorms, mostly sunny and hot, with a high near 92.
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3: 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With more prizes and even bigger surprises, this will be an event you won't want to miss. The show is open to aircrafts, automobiles, and motorcycles. Pre-registration forms can be found on the airport's website or call 812-698-0463. Registration will be taken the morning of the show. The final Grub Grooves and Brews First Friday concert at the Commons will be on Friday, October 2nd, featuring Johnny James and opening act 86th. The show is free. Bring your lawn chairs and enjoy the music, food trucks, and a beer garden at the Commons on October 2nd. The Daviess County United Way campaign kickoff is set for Wednesday, September 23rd at Scoops from 4 to 6 p.m. Come out and learn more about this year's campaign and how you can help while enjoying some great ice cream. Donations will be taken to go towards the drive, and lots of prizes will be given away. Come out to Scoops for the United Way campaign kickoff, September 23rd from 4 to 6 p.m. Our Community Foundation will celebrate its five-year anniversary at the Commons on Thursday, September 24th. Come out and meet the board and learn more about the mission of the foundation. Several grants will be presented. Help our Community Foundation celebrate 5 years making Daviess County better on Thursday, September 24th from 4:30 to 6:30 p.m. at the Commons in downtown Washington. The Plainville Fall Market will be open at the Plainville Park on Saturday, October 3rd. A farmer's market, festival, vendor event, a little bit of something for everyone. 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And finally, the Daviess County Chamber of Commerce will present their State of Education Luncheon on Thursday, September 24th from 11:30 to 1 p.m. at NEP's Amish Country Corner, Highway 50 east of Washington. 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Well, that's

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1: Here is your weather forecast from the ABK Flooring Weather Center for this evening. Slight chance of showers and possibly thunderstorm tonight, mostly clear otherwise, with a low of 74. Sunny and hot for Thursday with an afternoon high, 96 degrees. Heat index values as high as 101. A 20% chance of showers and thunderstorms in the overnight tomorrow night, otherwise partly cloudy, with a low 73. And Friday, slight chance of showers and thunderstorms, mostly sunny and hot, with a high near 92.
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0: On the road this fall alongside Thomas Rhett, Zach John King, and his breakout single right there, Get to Drinkin'. If you like that, you'll be pleased to know he's got a couple of extended plays out. So you've got a bit of a back catalog to explore if you like. Megan Maroney on the way, and we will go back with Kenny Chesney.
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7: Here is your weather forecast from the ABK Flooring Weather Center for this evening. Slight chance of showers and possibly thunderstorm tonight, mostly clear otherwise, with a low of 74. Sunny and hot for Thursday with an afternoon high, 96 degrees. Heat index values as high as 101. A 20% chance of showers and thunderstorms in the overnight tomorrow night, otherwise partly cloudy, with a low 73. And Friday, slight chance of showers and thunderstorms, mostly sunny and hot, with a high near 92.
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1: 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During the Jewish exile to Babylon, Daniel and his friends face trials as Babylon's armies conquer Jerusalem. Daniel and the Fiery Furnace is rated PG-13. 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
2: News this hour from Town Hall. I'm Keith Peters in Washington. The U.S. is sending bombs to Israel.
3: Sources tell AP the Trump administration plans to deliver 2,000-pound bombs to Israel as part of a $2.8 billion arms package. It includes 40,000 of those powerful bombs. The Biden administration paused their delivery 2 years ago amid concerns about the possibility of mass casualties in Gaza. Congress has been informally notified about the pending deal, which is not yet final. Most of it is to be paid for with foreign military financing, in which U.S. taxpayer dollars are given to Israel to turn around and buy the weapons from the U.S. Ben Thomas, Washington.
2: The Federal Reserve raised its benchmark interest rate Wednesday for the first time since 2023 in an effort to quell stubbornly high inflation. The quarter-point increase lifts the Fed's key rate to about 3.9%. The family of Charlie Kirk filing a notice of claim ahead of an upcoming wrongful death lawsuit against the state of Utah and Utah Valley University alleging multiple security failures.
4: The upcoming lawsuit alleges multiple entities dropped the ball on security at the event where conservative Charlie Kirk was assassinated. The claim notes that the university was warned that someone could get up on the roof of two nearby buildings. The chief responding to TPUSA, "I got you covered, but the rooftops were not secure." And the stunning revelation that only six campus police officers were assigned to an event with 3,000 people. There was no drone coverage and no ambulance on scene. Charlie Kirk was rushed to the hospital in a private car.
2: Correspondent Laura Winters reporting. On Wall Street, the Dow down by 631 points, the NASDAQ dropped 3, the S&P lower by 33. More at townhall.com.
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7: Here is your weather forecast from the ABK Flooring Weather Center for this evening. Slight chance of showers and possibly thunderstorm tonight, mostly clear otherwise, with a low of 74. Sunny and hot for Thursday with an afternoon high 96 degrees. Heat index values as high as 101. A 20% chance of showers and thunderstorms in the overnight tomorrow night, otherwise partly cloudy with a low 73. And Friday, slight chance of showers and thunderstorms, mostly sunny and hot with a high near 92.
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1: Hey, very delightful good evening to you, and welcome once again out to Great American Ballpark in downtown Cincinnati. Tonight, the Reds try to get back in the win column behind left-hander Andrew Abbott. Battle of pretty good left-hander squaring off tonight. Abbott for the Reds and left-hander Blake Snell, a two-time Cy Young Award winner, will take the ball for the Dodgers. Last time Blake Snell was on the mound at Great American Ballpark, he was in a Giants uniform, and he blanked the Reds in a no-hitter. That was a couple of years ago. Reds are hoping to find a way to get to him tonight. First pitch comes your way shortly, but right now, here's Yid with tonight's pregame show. Yid?
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0: Reds and Dodgers play game three of their four-game series tonight here in downtown Cincinnati, and this is the Cincinnati Reds pregame show. I'm Dave Armbruster. Current Dodger broadcaster Rick Monday spent 19 years in the big leagues, and in that time crossed paths with a lot of people, including, as Tommy Thrall found out, the current Reds manager.
1: Yeah, I know you and Terry Francona, Reds manager, go way back. Talk about where that friendship began.
2: I just spent about 15 minutes with Terry. Let's go back. Let's spin the wheel back. Because in Oakland, I'm 22 years of age. I played at the time with Tito Francona, Terry's dad. And he was there for a year plus. Now, Terry Francona, the current Terry Francona, was 10 years of age. Well, I'm 22 at the time. I was the youngest guy on the team at the time. So every day we'd come out, and when Terry was at the ballpark, I would say, hey, kid, you want to play catch? And we would play catch. And that's how it kind of started. His dad had a delightful conversation with Terry, just a few minutes ago. And I said, your dad was such a humble person to begin with. And Terry's the same way. And I said, your dad would basically scold you, and you never knew he was scolding you. It was like a lesson. He would start out by, hey, sit down, let's talk. Hey, what'd you have for dinner last night? And would start out. And then he would come in and start to kind of mix in the baseball. Hey, that 2-2 pitch that you swung at last night, what was that pitch? Was it a breaking ball? Were you expecting? And that's how it kind of evolved. And so that's how our relationship went. And then surprisingly enough, he, a 10-year-old at the time, and me, 22, we actually did play together or against one another at one time. Back to 1981, he was with the Montreal Expos. He had one at bat during that 81 championship series, and we just talked about it. He goes, how on earth do you remember that? And I said, well, you remember good things about good people, and he's one of the top people. He's very much like his dad. And you know, I told him, I said, the game of baseball is a better game with you back in it.
3: And there's no doubt. Knowing his dad the way you did, is there any surprise that Terry has gone on to have the success as a manager?
2: No, the apple didn't fall far from the tree, and the baseball knowledge on top of it. But I think more than that, the knowledge of how to interact with people. He reads people exceptionally well. So did his dad, and that's where he got it from. Who needs a pat on the back? Who needs an encouraging word? Who needs the backside of your hand maybe applied, and who needs a boot applied somewhere? He understands that, and not everybody has that feel, but he has a tremendous feel and a love of the game for baseball and the people in it and around it. That's what's delightful, and that's why I told him, I said, look, baseball is a better game with you back in it.
3: You don't stay in this game as long as you have without having a pure love for the game of baseball. It's obviously evolved a lot over the years. What are some of the things that you really appreciate the game about the game now? And what were some of the things that you really appreciated about the game back when you were playing that you wish we could see more of?
2: I was mesmerized by the game. I remember in the L.A. Coliseum as a kid growing up and the Dodgers moving from Brooklyn to L.A. And finally, getting a chance in my Little League uniform to go and watch and to see these guys play this magical game that intrigued the heck out of me and play it on this green carpet of grass that looked like it had just been freshly mowed, which it had been. But they did things that they made it look really easy. And the closer you are to the game, the more difficult you understand how this game is to play. It looks easy on television. It sounds easy on radio. And it looks rather easy when you're sitting a long way from the stadium. But I today, along with you and everybody else, when we came into the stadium, you know what we checked at the gates? Reality. So everything escapes. Unfortunately, they hand it back to us when we leave.
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0: It's Wednesday night baseball here in downtown Cincinnati as the Reds once again take on the LA Dodgers. And thanks for joining us on the Cincinnati Reds pregame show. I'm Dave Armbruster. This series wraps up tomorrow at 12:40. The Reds then welcome the Chicago Cubs to town for three games beginning on Friday night. Time for the voice of the fan. Here's Nick Kirby.
14: As we start to look ahead at 2027, I have two clear priorities for the Reds this offseason. First, they have to drastically improve against right-handed pitching. The Reds hit lefties well this year, but they're right near the bottom of baseball against right-handers. I think the easiest path is adding another Nate Lowe-type bat at first base or DH, then making a big splash for a legitimate left-handed hitting outfielder through free agency or trade. Second, they need a starting pitcher with real upside. The rotation has been one of the biggest disappointments this season, and with Hunter Green unavailable in 2027, adding another dependable veteran, I don't think will be simply enough. They need someone capable of developing into a near top of the rotation starter. The Reds are going to face plenty of important decisions, and it should make for a fascinating offseason. My name is Nick Kirby, and I host the daily Chatterbox Reds podcast. Go Reds.
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2: The Cincinnati Reds pregame show continues now as we get you ready for the Reds and Dodgers. I'm Dave Armbruster. The Dodgers already have a playoff spot clinched, but with a win tonight or a Padre loss, they can win the NL West. The Milwaukee Brewers, by the way, clinched the National League Central title last night in Pittsburgh. The Reds welcome Andrew Abbott back to the mound tonight. The left-hander is 6-11 with a 4.78 ERA in 30 starts so far this season. Last time out, Abbott allowed 7 earned runs in just 2 innings against the Brewers. And believe it or not, this will be Abbott's first ever appearance against the LA Dodgers. And this welcome back report is brought to you by Elk and Elk, serious lawyers for serious injuries, and an official sponsor of the Cincinnati Reds. Call 1-800-ELK-OHIO. Stick around. Tommy sits down with Reds manager Terry Francona next. 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
1: Welcome back to the Reds pregame show. Time for a daily chat with Reds manager Terry Francona. Tito Lauder was a little better yesterday than he had been the last couple of starts, but still certainly some work to be done there. How'd you kind of assess him and size him up yesterday?
2: That's a pretty good way to put it. You know, real high pitch count for five innings. It was a shame because the inning gave up the home run. He had like a three or four pitch inning going, then there's a walk and a homer. And we've been doing that a lot lately, and that's troublesome, especially when you're trying to win. But I thought, you know, it's towards the end of the year. He's coming off of a year where he didn't pitch, and I thought his stuff was pretty good. In fact, I thought his fastball ticked up a little bit. In fact, sometimes I think when he has that extra mile or two, sometimes he pitches through his movement, and that's something we got to keep an eye on.
1: When you have a pitcher like Lauder, and his best time in the big leagues was a year you weren't with the team, do you ever encourage players? I guess the same would kind of be true of a guy like Matt McClain, because they were both kind of smaller samples, but fairly extended. But they were really good for a little while. Do players ever go back and remind themselves of how good they can be by kind of watching their successes? Or is that something you ever did even?
2: Well, I did. I'm going to be very truthful now. I mean, we laugh a lot. The first year I ever saw some video was in Cleveland. And that was the year I hit three something. And when I saw the video, I was like, oh, my God. I didn't like what I saw. Kind of hurt my feelings. So, but it's so different now. I mean, they cut up video for the guys. They'll give them left-handed, right-handed, two strikes. They can get whatever they want. It's such a good learning tool if you know how to look at it.
1: How do you look at it? How do you use that to your advantage?
2: Well, it's not just to kind of dig yourself, which I think a lot of young guys come up and they're like, wow, this is really cool. It's how am I getting pitched? You know, and it's not to prove the umpire wrong. It's, you know, are people falling into ruts with me? Are the Dodgers pitching me away? Are the Brewers pitching me a certain way? You can learn from that. Saying all that, sometimes we make the game harder as we get smarter instead of just seeing it and hitting it.
1: We continue our pregame chat with Reds manager Terry Francona in a moment on the Reds Radio Network.
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9: ¶¶
1: Welcome back to our pregame conversation with Reds manager Terry Francona. Tito, these guys are human. A tough stretch. It's easy to sometimes lose focus when things aren't going very well and they tend to snowball. Last night was a very heads-up play by De La Cruz to get over to third base with Tucker trying to sneak in on a slow roller on the infield. Sal hit him in stride, got the out. There's a lot of moving parts to that play, some that went poorly, some that went really well. From your manager's seat, kind of how do you view a play like that?
2: And we talked to the guys right when it was over, and Ashcraft right away said, I got to be there. And I'm like, yes, you do. And then if he's not, Banfield's got to pick him up. But then Ashcraft's got to cover home, or somebody's got to come home, or that guy's going to keep going and turn something bad into something worse. Ellie was very heads up, and not only heads up, but extremely athletic.
1: They've got a guy over there that I think is one of the best pure hitters in the game right now, in Freddie Freeman. Especially when he's healthy, he is a serious weapon. From afar, you've seen him for a long time. Do you kind of admire how he goes about it, and what is it that really stands out about him?
2: Yeah, I do. I wish he wasn't playing tonight, but yeah, I do. He's long levered like Ellie, but he's figured it out, and he keeps his hands inside the ball so well that he can hit the ball at left field, and he can, and right now he's not driving it because I think his ankle's bothering him, and you can tell, but he's still getting his hits, but he plays the heck out of first. If you spin him, he'll sit on it. If you throw him a fastball, like we've gotten a couple fastballs by him, but when he's feeling real

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0: Here's tonight's pitching matchup for Cincinnati. It's left-hander Andrew Abbott. He's 6-11 with a 4.78 ERA. Lefty Blake Snell goes to the mound for LA. He is 4-1. His ERA 1.91. The Reds and Dodgers are coming up next on the Reds Radio Network.
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6: 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Yet another beautiful night for baseball. Cloudless skies overhead as the Reds and Dodgers continue this lengthy series.

0: 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We begin with Dave Roberts, visiting Dodgers, who can lock up the National League West with a win tonight. They are 92-59 on the season. Leading things off, the center fielder, Tommy Edman. Hitting second, the shortstop, Mookie Betts. Will Smith will catch and bat third. Hitting fourth at first base, Freddie Freeman. Teoscar Hernandez will DH and bat fifth. Hitting sixth, the second baseman, Miguel Rojas. Kyle Tucker plays right field and bat seventh. Hitting eighth, the third baseman, Kike Hernandez. And Alex Call is in left field, hitting ninth. Blake Snell, two-time Cy Young Award winner, starts on the mound for the Dodgers. Again, it's Edmund, Betts, Smith, Freeman, Hernandez, Rojas, Tucker, Hernandez, and Call, Snell pitching. For Terry Francona's Redlegs, 70-81, 11 games under 500 for the first time since the end of the 2022 season. Leading things off, the center fielder, Dane Myers, hitting second, the shortstop, Ellie De La Cruz. Sal Stewart plays first base and hits third. Batting fourth, the designated hitter, Tyler Stevenson. Eugenio Suarez at third base, he hits fifth. Batting sixth, the right fielder, Juan Brito. In left field, batting seventh, J.J. Blade. Jose Trevino will catch and bat eighth, and batting ninth, the second baseman, Matt McClain. And on the mound for the Reds, left-hander Andrew Abbott. Again, Myers, De La Cruz, Stewart, Stevenson, Suarez, Brito. Blade, Trevino, and McClain with Abbott pitching. Your umpires tonight at home plate, James Jean. The crew chief, Scott Berry's at first. At second base, Tom Hanahan and Manny Gonzalez around at third. Pleased as always to be joined by the Cowboy, Jeff Brantley. I'm Tommy Thrall. Great to be with you tonight here at Great American Ballpark as the Reds and Dodgers continue this series. And Cowboy, the Reds need Andrew Abbott to pitch like Andrew Abbott, and that's not something he's done in a good long while now.
1: No, he hasn't, Tommy. You look at the numbers for Abbott going back to June 26, 1-7 with an ERA right at 6. And you think, all right, well, maybe he's gotten a little better as time has gone on. Maybe he had a couple of bad starts there. His last six starts, his ERA is over 9. So you have to figure out a way, if you're Andrew Abbott, to try to finish your last couple of starts on a positive note. Yeah, it's against the Dodgers, probably against the Braves. You've got to figure that out. I mean, the opponents don't get a whole lot easier this time of the year. And for Abbott, I think it really just comes down to execution of pitches and staying away from the walks.
0: Well, that has been something that has plagued him. He had the shortest outing and the worst outing of his career. His last time out, going only 2 innings and allowed 7 earned in that game. He's never pitched against the Dodgers before, so not a lot of familiarity on either side. We'll see if maybe that can work to Abbott's advantage, perhaps. We'll see. It's the Reds and Dodgers. Hope you enjoy it. Let's play. First pitch presented by Cincinnati Children's. Changing the outcome together. Digging in to get things started for the Dodgers is Tommy Edman. Now, Edman has not had any success against the Reds at all, really, this year. Edman, 1-for-3 last night, was hit by a pitch. That hit that he had last night is only hit against the Reds this year. Just 1-for-17. Abbott, ready to go. Here's the left-handers. First pitch on the way to Edman, and it's up and away for ball one. A first pitch fastball that misses high and wide. 1-0 on Tommy Edman. 254, 6 home runs, and 34 knocked in for Tommy Edman. Switch hitter up there right-handed against the lefty Abbott. Now the pitch to him is lifted in the air. High fly ball, medium depth to right. Backing up Juan Brito, still well shy of the warning track. He'll make the catch. And Edman is retired on a lazy fly ball to the right fielder. I think that one maybe carried a little more than even Juan Brito expected. But it's the first out.
1: Well, you put Juan Brito in right field, that's quite the experiment to maybe look at this kid as a utility option as you move into 2027.
0: I've already seen him kind of all over the infield and now gets a chance in right. First pitch is in for a strike to Mookie Betts. Terry Francona talking about that before the game today. He said he's played out there, but it's been a while. So see how he handles it tonight. Nothing in one on Betts. Here comes Abbott's 0-1 pitch, and Betts takes down on the outside corner. He had the longest on-base streak in baseball coming into this series, but now he's gone 0-for-8 through the first two games, 0-for-4 last night, the strikeout. Abbott into his windup, and now home with the 1-1 pitch to Betts. Tried the outside corner with a changeup, but it floats off the edge, and now it's a two-ball, one-strike count on the Dodgers shortstop. We talked about last night, can play everywhere, and he does it at a very high level. He's moved to short late in his career, and he's continued to be a good major league shortstop. Breaking ball drops in for a called strike.
2: Couldn't call a strike. So. The batter sounds it.
0: We thought it might have been a little up, perhaps outside. We take a look at the big board, and is it going to be 2-2 or 3-1? It's 3-1.
2: Pitches the ball. Los Angeles has 2 challenges remaining.
0: Home plate umpire James Jean relaying the word. It was across the top of the zone, but it was off the outside corner. 3 balls, 1 strike on Betts. Here comes Abbott. Swung on, ripped in the hole past the diving shortstop De La Cruz into left field for a base hit. Mookie Betts has his first hit of the series. He's on with a sharp single to left.
1: When Andrew Abbott is on his game, and make no mistake about it, we have seen him on his game. He's throwing strike one. And that seems to be a plague that has infected this Reds club playing against some of these upper tier teams. It's almost like you're shying away from the strike zone. Well, once you get to 3-1, that's not the time to throw it down the middle.
0: Will Smith takes a cutter off the inside corner. Ball one to each of the first three hitters.
1: You're better off strike one. See if you can guess what I'm throwing on pitch number one, but it's going to be in the zone.
0: 1-0 to count on Will Smith. Abbott eyeballs the runner at first. Now the 1-0 pitch, the changeup that just does miss a little low. Now it's 2-0. Now, Cowboy, we've seen his ability to fill up the strike zone. So is that a product of his mechanics are out of whack right now, or is it just a matter of confidence with him at the moment?
1: I think it's confidence. I think it's just going after the hitters that are standing at the plate. You know, just because the Dodgers come to town and they've won 92 ball games, they still have to hit that round ball with a round bat. It's not that easy.
0: 2-0 changeup is low, and now it's 3-0 here on Will Smith. Missed 73 games this year with a neck issue. Now he takes a strike on the outside corner. It's 3-1.
1: But I'll tell you this, it's much easier to hit when you're ahead in the count than when you're behind in the count. And it's not always real easy for a lot of hitters to hit that first pitch.
0: 3-1. And it's high, ball four. So one out single for Mookie Betts is followed up by a walk of Will Smith, and the Dodgers have runners at first and second base with one man out. And here is Freddie Freeman. Freeman, 3-for-5 last night. Now all three of those hits were singles. He had had just one hit in his last seven games, a span of 26 at-bats before that game last night. Again, choked way up on the bat as he waits, and Freeman swings and fouls it back. Base hit right here would give the Dodgers an early lead. Freeman with 66 RBIs on the year. He has been banged up for a while. He is beat up right now, and he's still hitting almost 300. Here's the 0-1. And he takes a good breaking ball over the outside corner. A called strike, and it's 0-2 on the left-on-left matchup. Abbott from the belt after a look at second, home of the 0-2, and he sweeps a breaking ball down and away. 1-2 on Freeman. Betts runs pretty well down at second base. Will Smith over at first, one out in the inning. Freeman not running well. Abbott would love a ground ball. The pitch is way off the outside corner and up. A fastball to Freeman, even a count of 2 balls and 2 strikes. And again, Abbott really having to work hard here in this first inning. Freeman, the first batter that he threw a first pitch strike to. Now the 2-2 pitch to Freddie Freeman. Swung on, and that's in on his knuckles. Fouled back, still 2 balls and 2 strikes. 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Steamy 91 degrees. 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Still 2-2 on Freeman. He is battling against Abbott. Here it comes, and a swing and a miss. He got him with a fastball up and out of the strike zone, and Freeman down on strikes. That's the second out here in the first inning.
1: I should tell you right away what your fastball looks like. on a given night. When you get a hitter like Freddie Freeman to chase a pitch that's that high out of the zone, that means your ball's got a little hop to it. You might want to use that against some other hitters in the lineup.
0: Now he's got Teoscar Hernandez. 1-for-3 last night, but that extended his hit streak against the Reds specifically to 22 games. He takes high, ball one. Fastball upstairs. They get 23 games for Teoscar Hernandez. Hitting 410 over that streak. Here's the 1-0 pitch. And Hernandez takes down too low. Two balls and no strikes.
1: I think that was a strike. I would have challenged that. I would have won.
0: There have been a couple that have been called balls but haven't been challenged by Jose Trevino yet. 2-0 now on Teoscar Hernandez. Here comes Abbott's 2-0 pitch, and he didn't want to, but he went around on a high cutter. Would have made it 3-0, but Hernandez swung at it. Now it's 2-1. So Abbott catching a bit of a break there from Teoscar Hernandez.
1: Again, that's a pitch that's up. Hitter doesn't see it very well.
0: Two balls, one strike, first and second, two outs, and Abbott throws. And that pitch is called a ball. Fastball a little bit up on the outer half of the plate. And maybe off the outside corner, 3-1 to Teoscar Hernandez. Wands the bat out over the plate. The lefty's 3-1, and he walked him. Missed with the breaking ball down too low. And now the Dodgers have loaded the bases. Abbott has walked two here in the first inning, and they're loaded for Miguel Rojas. Former Red farmhand with a chance to do a little damage against his first professional organization.
1: And with a left-hander on the mound throwing the ball away, Rojas will try to hit the ball right through the right side of the infield. He will take a single.
0: And the first pitch to him is a changeup low on the outside corner, ball one. Freeman, the only one of six batters that Andrew Abbott has faced here in the first inning that saw a first pitch strike. Swinging and a miss, changeup off the outside corner, but Rojas went after it, probably exactly to your point, looking for something away that he could shoot that way, and he's got a big hole over there.
1: It just wasn't there when he started his swing.
0: Sal deep at first, but now the pitch, and Rojas takes a changeup down and away. 2-1. Sal pretty much right at home at first base, not playing really toward the hole over there at all. McClain shading way up the middle at second base, so there is a big hole on the right side for Rojas. Two balls, one strike, the pitch to him. Right down the middle with a fastball for a called strike, and it's 2-2. Biggest pitch of the inning so far for Andrew Abbott. Bases loaded, two outs, two balls, two strikes. He is trying to get through this first inning that has already been very laborious for him. His 28th pitch on the way to Miguel Rojas, the 2-2. Swung on in the air. Center field should be playable for Myers. He is back a couple of steps toward right. He'll make the catch, and that's it. Dodgers leave them loaded in the first. It's the Dodgers nothing Reds coming up on the Reds Radio Network.
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7: Hi, this is Tim O'Connell, Senior Vice President of Ballpark Operations at the Cincinnati Reds. From the first pitch to the final out, SBM ensures every seat shines. Our custodial teams keep ballparks spotless so fans can focus on the game and not the grime.
0: Blake Snell has made as many starts as he wears on his back, number 7. This is his 8th start of the year, 4-1, and Cowboy, when this guy's on, he's as good as anybody in baseball.
1: He is that, but you have to play on a team where he can just show up when everybody else has already done most of the work, because he is not going to start the beginning of the season and pitch all the way through. He just shows up somewhere after the All-Star break, and he pitches on through the end of the year.
0: And that has worked out quite well for the Dodgers.
1: Well, it's worked out well for him, because when you're making 10, 15 starts a year, boy, you can really turn it up every time you go out there.
0: Stay pretty fresh that way. Breaking ball is down low for ball 1. 1-0 on Dane Myers. Myers, who's hit left-handers well this year, hitting .296 against southpaws, .267 overall in the year. 6 home runs and 25 driven in. Snell throws, and Myers swings, hits this one down the left field line. That is heading toward the corner, but he did just yank it foul. Little bit out in front of it. Down into the left field corner. It's a one ball, one strike count on Myers. Snell was the last pitcher in the big leagues to throw an individual no-hitter. There have been some combined efforts since he no-hit the Reds on August 2nd, 2024. The pitch is up and in to Dane Myers. 2 balls and a strike. He was pitching with the Giants at that time. And that was the last time he pitched against the Reds. Making just his third start against Cincinnati, the pitch to Myers way off the inside corner with a fastball is 3-1.
1: But as with Yamamoto in last night's ball game, the same is true for Blake Snell. You get him early before he settles in, or you're not going to get him.
0: 3-1, swing and a miss and a changeup, and the count is full, 3 balls and 2 strikes on Snell.
1: Because once Snell gets in a groove, you can kiss the baby.
0: 4-1, a 1.91 ERA across his 7 starts this year. 37 and two-thirds innings pitched. Here's his 3-2, and strike 3 called over the inside corner, and Myers already wants to challenge.
2: Pitch was called a strike. The batter sounds it.
0: That's not a good challenge. Myers at 1 point.
2: Pitch is a strike. Cincinnati has 1 sound remaining.
0: Encouraged strongly not to challenge pitches. That one is about 2 inches above the bottom of the strike zone and right down the middle.
1: Right down Broadway.
0: Pretty good pitch. Pretty good pitch to do a little damage with, really. Instead, it's strike 3 called. And the Reds are down an early challenge. And here's Ellie. Myers, a little unhappy as he heads back down the tunnel. First pitch breaking ball, a strike to De La Cruz across the top of the zone.
1: Terrible challenge.
0: 0-1, way off the outside corner. Fastball away, evens the count at 1 ball and 1 strike.
1: As the game goes on, if Snell starts to land that breaking ball, you're in a world of hurt.
0: Here's the 1-1. Swing and a foul. It's really kind of more of a matter of when than if, though, don't you think?
1: Yeah, he's got that high riding fastball, very similar to our Chase Burns, and his breaking ball has that same type of effect on hitters. It bites hard, it bites straight down, and he can land it for strikes.
0: And the pitch to Ellie is a changeup off the outside corner. 2 balls, 2 strikes on De La Cruz.
1: The separator for a guy like Blake Snell is that he can locate his fastball in all 4 quadrants, and he can locate that changeup as well.
0: Here he is. And the pitch, a fastball just a little bit low. And it's a full count now on De La Cruz.
1: You look at the numbers for Snell. He gave up a bunch of runs in his first start of the year. Went on the injured list for the rest of the year until here in the last six starts.
0: 3-2, Ellie swings. Skies one high into the air. Left center field. Edmonds back there, and he'll make the catch. That'll retire De La Cruz, and now 2 minutes are gone in the first inning.
1: But since he's been off the injured list the second time, I mean, he's basically unhittable.
0: Yeah, he hasn't given up more than one run in any of his last six starts. Only went three innings, and like you said, got knocked around in his first start of the year, but then had the loose bodies removed in his elbow, which kept him out until he came back in mid-August. Now Sal Stewart takes strike one. Since that time when he's been back, whew, as good or better than just about everybody in baseball. 0-1 on Sal. Snell into his windup. He fires. And Stewart takes low and inside. Sal has slipped down to second in the big leagues in RBIs. Alec Burleson has passed him with 111. Sal still sitting on 107. Hasn't driven in a run in his last eight games. Still looking for his first extra base hit of the month. Swings and fouls back to 1-1. Stewart behind the ball and two strikes.
1: Now you watch Snell. He will reach back towards almost like he's reaching in his back pocket. He's calling the pitches from the pitch com that he has on his hip.
0: Sal going back to get a little extra sticky on the bat. Almost lost the handle there. In fact, one hand came off. He's got the bat doctored back up to keep his hands on the bat. Top hand came off there on the follow through. Ball and two strikes on Sal Stewart. Snell's pitch, and Sal takes a curveball low and in. Two balls, two strikes on Stewart. Nobody on, 2 men are out. Snell back into his windup, and again the break even. And Sal lays off the curveball low and inside. Full count, 3-2, trying to put a pretty good at bat together here against Blake Snell. Made quick work of the first two batters, struck out Dane Myers. Ellie flew out to center field, and now a full count on Sal Stewart. Deep counts to both Myers and now Sal. Here's the 3-2, and it swung on and sharply hit right between short and third into left field for a base hit.
1: Looks like a high changeup. It stayed over the middle of the plate. Sal got the barrel there.
0: Now Tyler Stevenson will hit as we pause for station identification on the Reds Radio Network.
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0: Tyler Stevenson up, runner at first, two outs. The pitch to Stevenson is pounded into the ground, foul, third base side, strike one.
1: The problem you have with facing a guy like Snell, Tommy, is you can't really guess with him. He's a veteran. He's been around. He'll throw you six, seven breaking balls in a row. And if any one of those pitches you're guessing fastball.
0: Oh, goodness. And now they pick to first. Sal's picked off, throw to second, and they got it. That will go 1-3-4 to cut down Sal. It will go officially as a pickoff caught stealing. He broke for second, and Snell got him. Reds are done here in the first. It's the Reds and Dodgers. Nothing, nothing at the end of one on the Reds Radio Network.
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10: I'm sorry, says Christy can help Tom pronounce the name of this town. 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
10: Lagodi?
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0: Dodgers come to bat here in the second inning, and Kyle Tucker will lead things off. Tucker, Hernandez, and Call. It's Kike Hernandez. Abbott go to work against Tucker. Tucker was caught trying to take an extra base yesterday. Swings in the first pitch here from Abbott. Skies one to center. Backing up is Myers. He'll make the catch and straight away center field. And that's the first out. One pitch.
1: Amazing what that happens when you throw a strike on the first pitch. They can't time it up.
0: As a pitcher, you like hitters to be hitting on your terms, right?
1: Yeah, that's the object.
0: Right, okay.
1: Keep the hitter off balance, make him hit the pitch you want him to swing at.
0: The only guarantee of being able to do that is the first pitch of the at-bat, correct?
1: That is correct.
0: Kike Hernandez takes off the outside corner.
1: If there's ever a challenge pitch that you have, it should be on the first pitch of the at-bat. And you know, if you do any kind of homework at all, you know who those batters are that like to swing at the first pitch, so that way you can pitch accordingly.
0: Fastball strike evens the count at 1-1 on Kike Hernandez. Abbott back into his windup. Here's the 1-1. And that is up and away.
1: Well, let's take it one step further. What happens if you can have a breaking ball that you can command over the plate on the first pitch?
0: The 2-1, swinging and a miss. Now,
1: there's not a hitter on earth that wants to swing at that first pitch.
0: I just want to clarify, when you say command the breaking ball, you don't mean just throw it for a strike. No. You mean put it where you want, right?
1: Put the ball on the plate.
0: Two balls, two strikes on Kike Hernandez, and swung on. This is laced to center field on a line. Here comes Myers. He tries to scoop it, and he does!
1: Great play.
0: Myers coming in headlong, makes the lunging catch, going into a roll, and just did scoop his glove underneath it to make the catch.
1: That's a tough play when it's coming right at you, and he's able to get the glove up underneath it. You got to get a perfect jump, and then you got to have a little speed and then some technique to go with it.
0: Lunging, rolling catch by Dane Myers in short center field on the line drive by Kike Hernandez. Two men are out, and now Alex Call will be the batter. Call, wide open stance, right-handed hitter, waits to pitch in there for a strike call. Nothing and one on Alex Call.
1: But I'll say this, Tommy, on the first pitch breaking ball, it doesn't have to be a perfect pitch.
0: Mm-hmm.
1: You just need to get it over the plate and down.
0: Blake Treinen is throwing right now in the Dodger bullpen. Check swing on a pitch down. They ask at first, no swing. 1-1.
1: Maybe Snell got his feelings hurt.
0: You're bad. 1-1 to count. 1-1 on Alex Call. Abbott back into his windup and the 1-1 pitch. Swung on. This is lifted foul down the right field line. Out of play. I do find that a little puzzling, though. And I know that they're trying to get guys lined up right now for the postseason, but here's the 1-2 pitch to Call. Swung on, and this is lifted high in the air to left. Going back on it, Blade on the track. Just in front of the wall, he's got it. That is a nice, easy 1-2-3 second inning for Andrew Abbott. go to the bottom of the second. Reds and Dodgers, nothing, nothing on the Reds Radio Network.
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1: Well, the Dodgers... Blake Snell will go one inning tonight. Gave up one hit. His night is done. He will give way to Blake Treinen. Treinen, a right-hander coming out of the bullpen. This will be his 33rd appearance. 4-1 with a 3.46 ERA.
0: Well, you got to imagine something happened there with Snell. Coming out of this game. You can't imagine that this was by design. Tyler Stevenson will come to the plate.
1: Yeah, I wouldn't think that you would want to go into your bullpen from a Dodgers standpoint after the first inning. Even though the Dodgers do have 10 guys in their bullpen, I don't think this is the ideal situation.
0: So Stevenson will bat here leading off the Reds second. See if the Reds can take advantage. Like we talked about, Blake Snell, that is a tough, tough guy to face. And now he's out, trying to deliver, and it's hit right back up the middle. Right at the second base umpire, Tom Hanahan, and on into left center field. Nice piece of hitting by Stevenson to lead off the second with a hit.
1: Well, you have to believe, if you're a Dodger reliever, this part of the season with only 10, 12 days left, it's tryout time. I mean, let's just be as honest as you can get from a Dodgers standpoint. If you're in that bullpen, every inning, every batter, every pitch you throw, it's tryout time. The manager over there in that third base dugout, Dave Roberts, he's trying to figure out exactly who I want to put on my playoff roster.
0: Runner on at first, nobody out. Eugenio Suarez takes a cutter off the outside corner for ball one. Suarez hitting 211, 24 home runs, 68 RBIs. Runner on at first base, Stevenson with nobody out. No score. Second inning, Treinen from the belt to the plate. Suarez takes low, fastball on the outside corner. Two balls and no strikes. Let's look at tonight's Reds Hall of Fame and Museum trivia question of the game. The series topic has been the Big Red Machine's Big Four. Staying with that, here's the 2-0 to Suarez. He takes a strike on the inside corner, 2-1. Who was the only member of the Big Red Machine's Big Four who spent the majority of his major league career playing with teams other than the Reds? A, Joe Morgan, B, Tony Perez, or C, Pete Rose? 2-1. Swing a little roller foul off Suarez's foot toward third. Joe, right?
1: I thought it was Pete.
20: Really? I still thought.
1: I mean, Pete played for the Phillies and the Expos.
0: Two balls, two strikes on Suarez.
1: Might be Doggy.
0: You don't think it's Joe? I mean, he just played for so many different teams. Two balls, two strikes on Suarez. The pitch to him, swinging a foul.
1: Yeah, I think you're probably. That's probably. That's probably more. Which letter is more?
21: He's A.
0: I'm gonna say Joe.
1: Let's go with Joe.
0: I still think Pete spent the majority of his career here.
1: Yeah.
0: 2-2.
1: But he played forever.
0: He did. Fouled off to the right side.
1: I mean, that's the kicker to this is what is the question again?
0: But he was here and then back.
1: Played the most years.
0: Who spent the majority of his major league career playing with teams other than the Reds? So basically, which of those guys played longer away from the Reds than with the Reds?
1: Okay. I think you're right with Morgan. But I would say that if you start just counting years outside of the
0: right
1: Reds organization, it might add up to be Pete, but percentage-wise, you're probably right with Morgan.
0: My head spinning. Here's the 2-2. Breaking ball down and away. Full count, 3-2.
1: Yeah, I do have a tendency to overanalyze things. It's the pitcher in me. I can't help it.
0: Just throw strikes.
1: Yeah.
0: 3-2.
1: No strike one.
0: 3-2 on Gino. Runner at first, nobody out. Scoreless at the second. Stevenson singled up the middle to begin the inning. He's at first. Suarez battling. 3-2 pitch to him is a cut and a miss on a fastball. He's down on strikes. Good sinker there from Trinan over the outer half, and Suarez right over the top of it.
1: You know, there were some times for Blake Trinan before he had these surgeries and some of the arm problems where his stuff was video game good. I mean, some of the breaking balls he would throw, you would think you were moving them with a joystick.
0: Now Juan Brito, swinging and a miss, strike one. First pitch fastball, Trinan to Brito, and it's nothing and one. Brito, I tell you what, he has handled himself well in a Reds uniform. 10 for 29 with the Reds. The pitch. Brito takes a fastball upstairs.
1: Well, that's the one thing that he didn't do with the Guardians. He didn't hit. Now, he was able to play some multiple positions, but in the short period of time that he got at the big league level, I think he just tried to press too much.
0: He did not hit a lick there. Overall, he's hitting 238. Pitch to him, and Brito pops it foul, back and out of play.
1: And I think sometimes when you can get on, you break in with one team, you realize, okay, I put too much pressure on myself. You get to another club, you've got a manager like Francona who just kind of molds the clay, if you will.
0: Trinan in home with a 1-2. Breaking ball, and this ball's ripped to right field. It is deep. It is over the head of the right fielder, Tucker, and off the base of the wall. Stevenson around second, digging for third. The throw into second, and Brito slides past the bag, and Betts tags him out. So that'll be a 9-6 put out at second base, a long single for Brito. Stevenson does end up at third on a ball that hit right off the base of the wall. Boy, he put a good swing on it.
1: Yeah, that was interesting how Tucker played that. He didn't break back on the ball. He just kind of watched it go over his head, just turned around and threw a laser into second base.
0: And the throw was in there in plenty of time to get Brito, and I think that Betts missed him initially. J.J. Blade swings the first pitch. Fly ball left center. And going back is the left fielder call to make the catch just shy of the track out by the 379 sign, and the inning is over. The Reds unable to cash in on Stevenson's leadoff single. It's nothing-nothing. Reds and Dodgers threw two on to Cowboy in the third on the Reds Radio Network.
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0: Drew Abbott. He is back out for his third inning of work. Well, believe it or not, we're scoreless through the first two innings of play. That's positive. Dodgers none, Reds none. Andrew Abbott will go to work through the lineup for the Dodgers the second time. Tommy Edman to lead it off. He flied to right his first time up. A breaking ball misses inside, and it's a one ball, no strike count.
1: Well, I'm happy to look over there and see your glass half full today.
0: I bet you are. Popped up again into right field. Instant replay of first at bat. One down. Fly to right. You know, when Abbott came back out facing 7, 8, and 9, he was throwing first pitch strikes. We'll see how he handles this middle of the order the second time through. He did not throw first pitch strikes the first round. Here's Mookie Betts, who singled through the infield his first go-round, and the first pitch is a ball. Fast ball upstairs, one ball, no strike count. Back to the plate. Breaking ball nails the outside corner. Boy, that was a wicked curveball. We haven't seen that one in a while from Abbott. Put that right on the money. One ball, one strike count as he comes back to Betts. Change up, just a tad down. It was over the outside corner, but just a bit low. Moves the count to two ball and one strike here against the right-handed hitting Dodgers shortstop. Curveball, strike two again. The backdoor breaking ball. You could see Betts raise up, start to move the hands forward. He stopped, and the ball hooked right back over the outside corner. Here's the 2-2. Up and away. A fastball, tried to get on it a little too much and released it a tad too early, and now the count is full. I think I got to come back with that curveball again. You've landed it twice. See if you can do it a third time. Here's the 3-2 pitch, and it's a line drive into center field. That's a base hit on a changeup. And Betts is 2-for-2 off of Abbott here tonight. And that'll bring Will Smith to the plate. Did they say what Snell left with?
1: Yep, that would be left groin tightness.
0: Will Smith readies at the plate, and he will take a ball. A changeup into the dirt. It's a one ball, no strike count. Seth Halverson, right-hander throwing in the Dodger pen. He throws about a million. Former Colorado Rocky. Abbott to the plate. Breaking ball. Nails it. Strike one. Throw that on the first pitch. Game plan. Game plan. One ball, one strike count. Betts has quite a lead at first base as this pitch is fouled back. It's a changeup, and Smith tried to wait on it and actually was a little late. One ball, two strike count. If you don't pay attention to Betts, he'll take off. He only has two stolen bases on the year, but he is no stranger to the stolen base. 1-2 pitch coming. Pick to first. That will send Betts diving back into the bag. And Betts was so far off, he just did get back in. Another 1-2 pitch here to the right-handed hitting Will Smith. And it's a breaking ball inside. That one will bounce to the plate. And that'll even things at two balls and two strikes. Abbott back to the belt, checks the runner at first, pitch. Line drive headed towards right center field, and it will hit at the base of the wall. They will try to wave Betts to the house. He will score easily. 1-0 Dodgers. A double for Will Smith has put the Dodgers on the board first here tonight. That's scoring all the way from first base. He can still run. Here's Freddie Freeman. Freeman, first pitch swinging, fouls it off to the left side, out of play. And Andrew Abbott jumps ahead. No balls and a strike. Freeman struck out in his first at-bat on a fastball that was up and in. And it was well up. Fastball, strike two, right over the outside corner. You get that first pitch over, that gets in the head of the hitter. They start to get into protect mode, and they swing at crummy pitches, and they take good pitches. The 0-2 from Abbott. Swing and a miss, strike three, two down.
1: And both times he was ahead of Freddie Freeman, 0-2.
0: You can make an awfully good hitter, you can make a great hitter look awfully bad by getting the first pitch over the plate. It takes away every bit of aggressiveness from that hitter. Here's Teoscar Hernandez, and he will take strike one, a changeup over the outside corner. And Abbott jumps ahead quickly. Hernandez walked his first time up, but lordy mercy as he hit the Reds. What'd you say? 122 game hitting streak?
1: Yeah, pretty much. That's about what it is.
0: Swing and a miss. Breaking ball down and in.
1: It's 23 at the moment.
0: Good hitters swing at bad pitches when it's 0-1. It's 0-2 now. Abbott check second once. Now back to the plate. Swing and a miss. Struck him out. Boy, that first pitch strike is amazing. A run scores for the Dodgers after the double by Will Smith. It is 1-0 Dodgers. Bottom of three coming up right here on the Reds Radio Network.
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0: It is 1-0 Dodgers as we begin play here in the bottom of the third inning. Reds and Dodgers here at Great American Ballpark. The Reds are already into the Dodger bullpen. Starter Blake Snell came out after one inning with another injury. Fastball up and in from Seth Halverson is the new Dodger pitcher. Trinan came on, pitched the second inning. And now the second Dodger reliever on as we begin this bottom of the third. Breaking ball, that's into the dirt. It's a two-ball, no-strike count here to Jose Trevino. So if you're scoring with us at home, you better save some space in the side where you put the Dodger pitchers because you're going to need a whole lot of it. Little jam shot single into left field, and Jose Trevino has himself a base hit. Fourth Reds hit of the night. It was a fastball that was well in and off the plate, but Trevino able to get enough of the bat to it. He hit it right off the label, but he got it into left field for a single, and that will bring Matt McClain to the plate. Halverson deals. Fastball up and in, ball one, just off the inside corner. Halverson stays up there somewhere between 98-99 miles an hour. Every once in a while, he'll hit that triple-digit mark. Fastball again, this time at 98. He misses almost in the identical same spot. Just off the inside corner, it's a two-ball, no-strike count. Alverson readies. Back to the plate. And that's a strike over the outside corner. Think about this. You throw 98, 99. You're facing the number 9 hole hitter. He's hitting under 200, and you're behind in the count. That doesn't compute. Down the left field line, into the corner, and it is just foul. McClain all over the 2-1 pitch. And that goes back to the point I was making earlier. You fall behind in the count, you make a 186 hitter an awfully good hitter. And McClain almost put the Reds on top. Just a bit foul. He had home run distance down that left field line. And now a 2-2 pitch coming from Halverson. Ground ball left side. This should be 2-5-4. Nope. It is fumbled by the second baseman Rojas in his transition to throw to first. But the Dodgers will get one out. That will be the runner, Trevino, at second base. McClain will reach on the fielder's choice. And here's Dane Myers. Let's pause for identification here on the Reds Radio Network.
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0: Myers readies up the plate. First pitch fastball is up and in, and that is ball one. One ball, no strike count. Halverson back to the belt. A long pause. Now he'll pick to first, sending McClain back to the bag. McClain has 17 stolen bases on the year.
1: Got to believe this might be a good time to run.
0: I'm with you. Halverson is not quick to the plate.

0: McLean starts, stop, ball goes all the way to the backstop. I believe that was a breaking ball of some type. Might have been a split finger. But that was nowhere close to the play. I mean, not, we're talking area code, folks. So McLean will head on down to second on the wild pitch.
1: Broken a left-hander's ankles.
0: And a 2-2 pitch coming here to Myers. Ground ball, left side. Betts has it. Quick throw in time. Two down. On to third is McLean after reaching on the fielder's choice following the single by Trevino. But it's two outs with Ellie De La Cruz stepping to the plate. Ellie sits ready. Breaking ball into the dirt. One ball, no strike count. If you're in the ballpark tonight, you'd sure like to see another one of those tape measure shots by De La Cruz. He has been that kind of hot here in the month of September. Ground ball foul down the first baseline. Another breaking ball from Halverson. This one started in the middle of the plate, broke off the inside corner, Ellie out in front, and it's a one ball, one strike count. Two down in the inning. McLean standing at third base. He would represent the tying run as the Dodgers lead 1-0. Halverson, way inside. A split finger. He held on to it again a bit too long. That split, normally an awfully good pitch for Halverson. It is coming out of the hand a little late. 2-1 here to Ellie. Clock to right. You can kiss the baby. 2-1 Reds. Home run for De La Cruz, his 28th on the year, and he is wearing out the Dodgers. It has not helped the Reds win any ball games, but maybe it will here tonight.
1: Boy, that ball was crushed on a line, and the thing you love about that, it's a nice, easy swing from De La Cruz. A split down and in, and he just dropped the barrel on it and shot it out of here to right.
0: That was not the tape measure majestic shot. It was just a clothesline heading into the seats out in right field. I mean, just a laser. Well, the Reds have the lead on the Dodgers. Don't get your popcorn yet. Here's Sal Stewart. He hits a fly ball into right field. It will be caught by Tucker. And the Reds will go to the fourth, leading the Dodgers 2-1. Tommy Thrall coming back on the Reds Radio Network.
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0: Well, it's the Reds in front of the Dodgers now. 2-1 as the Dodgers come to bat here in the fourth inning. And Stan Rabbit, fourth inning is brought to you by Four Roses Bourbon. Four Roses, the mellow balanced Kentucky classic. It's crafted for those home run moments. 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Enjoy responsibly. First pitch change up from Andrew Abbott's over the outside corner. Nothing in one on Miguel Rojas. That home run by De La Cruz has also extended his on-base streak to match his career high. Now 23 straight games Ellie has been on base. One ball, one strike on Rojas. Rojas out on a fly ball to center field his first time up. Lined by Abbott, the 1-1. Rojas watches a curveball drop in for a called strike, and it's 1-2. Abbott has struck out three so far. He's home with a 1-2 pitch. It's way too high. He's allowed three base runners, but Betts and Will Smith have both been on both times they've come up. The only other base runner is Teoscar Hernandez. 2-2. And Rojas watches a fastball miss off the outside corner. Three balls, two strikes. Dodgers have three hits. Abbott has walked two. Now the left-hander's payoff pitch. And Rojas takes up and in. Did he go, they ask? And no, he did not. Down to first, Miguel Rojas with a leadoff walk here in the fourth inning. Kroger has teamed up with the Reds to offer the Kroger Meal Deal at the ballpark for just $9.99. The Kroger Meal Deal includes a hot dog, Coke, chips, and this homestand treetop applesauce. For tickets to an upcoming game, just go to reds.com/tickets. Runner at first, nobody out. Kyle Tucker stands in and watches a first pitch strike, a fastball right in there, and it's nothing and one on Tucker. Now Tucker will back out of the box, knock some dirt off his spikes, and then climb back in. Here's the 0-1. That one's in on his knuckles, and it's fouled back to the left side. No balls and two strikes on Tucker. And on with nobody out. Two runs, five hits for the Reds. Both runs coming on one swing of the bat from De La Cruz. It was Will Smith that doubled home Mookie Betts to get the Dodgers on the board tonight. Abbott's 0-2 pitch. And Tucker takes off the outside corner. Tucker's probably as hot right now as he has been at any point this year. Just has not gone all that well for him here in a Dodger uniform, at least in his first year. Abbott's 1-2 pitch, and Tucker lays off a breaking ball down and away. He was 0-2, but walked a couple of times in the ball game last night.
1: Well, he's had spurts in ball games where he's had a good game or two, but he's just not had any lasting success.
0: Now the 2-2 pitch, and Tucker takes just off the outside corner, and Trevino, debating it, goes ahead and taps the hat. It's going to be very, very close. It was knee-high on the outside corner. The question is, was it on the edge or just off? It was just off.
2: The Reds pitches the ball. Cincinnati has zero challenges remaining.
1: Oh, my goodness. You couldn't slide a piece of paper through that.
0: Tenth of an inch off the outside corner. Not a bad pitch on 2-2. Somehow Tucker laid off, probably because he was fooled by it. Rojas off first. He'll draw a throw, and Abbott almost threw it away. Nice job by Stewart, kind of reaching around Rojas to take that throw.
1: It's because he's looking in only. Mm-hmm.
0: So you use that as information. And
1: yeah, he's just looking in.
0: Boy, Sal Snowcone, that throw over to first base. Here's the payoff. Swung on, and Tucker skies a pop-up mile high on the infield, right side. Backing out of the way, Stewart, letting Matt McClain take it. Second baseman puts the squeeze on the first out here in the Dodger fourth.
1: That's what you were talking about, using the ball where you've got a hitter looking in. That's a fastball that's middle in, but it's up. It's above the zone. He swings at it anyway, and he pops it straight up into the air.
0: And we've talked about it before, but I think I've heard you say it, that Abbott is now the pitch. On the outside corner, called strike. Count is nothing and one on Kike Hernandez. Abbott is one of the better pitchers on this team at reading swings, right? When he's going good.
1: Yes. I think he reads swings all the time. It's just a matter of execution.
0: Now the 0-1 to Kike Hernandez. Swing and a foul tip of the plate.
1: And I think when things don't feel like you want them to as a pitcher, sometimes your concentration and your ability to execute gets away from you a little bit, so you get out of rhythm. And I think that's what we've seen from Andrew over the last 4 or 5 weeks.
0: Nothing in two on Kike Hernandez. Runner on at first with one out, the pitch to him. And on the inside corner, strike three called for now.
2: Pitch is called a strike. The batter sounded.
0: Kike Hernandez kind of shrugging his shoulders, saying, well, I want to take a look, but I don't know.
1: I thought it was a pretty good pitch.
0: Great pitch, and it was.
2: Pitch is a strike. Los Angeles has one challenge remaining.
0: Shave the inside corner, and Kike Hernandez down on strikes. Well, two gone.
1: If we could get Alex Call to challenge here and lose, we wouldn't have to worry about any more challenges for the rest of the game. It'd be over.
0: I'm all right with that. Old-fashioned baseball in a way.
1: So what are you saying? Because I know what you're saying.
0: Let's call things up and away. No. Challenges are great. Up and away. 1-0 on Alex Call.
1: No. I'm talking about the old-fashioned.
0: Oh,
1: you said old-fashioned.
0: Old-fashioned.
1: So the guy you're sitting next to is old-fashioned,
0: well,
1: I guess. I appreciate
0: you,
1: that.
0: Hey, you know what? Maybe you're reading into that a little bit too much because of
1: guilty
0: conscience.
1: I'm just stating facts. That's how you said it.
0: Swung on, fouled back.
1: There was no challenge in my day. That means I'm old-fashioned.
0: Well, I didn't say that.
1: You weren't talking about the drink.
0: Not right now. Give me a couple hours. 1-1 on Alex Call. Here's Abbott. Up and away with a fastball. Two balls and a strike now on Alex
1: Call.
0: We
1: needed that old-fashioned in Milwaukee, but it was 20-zip.
0: You got that right. You were off that day.
1: I was.
0: No, I don't want to hear it.
1: But I was thinking about it.
0: No, I'm sure you were. Two balls, one strike. Abbott from the belt. Runner goes. The pitch. There's a strike. Throw to second. And it's a little bit too far to the second base side of the bag. McClain coming off the base to take that throw on a bounce. And an easy steal for Rojas.
1: Yeah, Rojas stole that off of Abbott. He got a great break. And you could tell with Trevino trying to get rid of the ball, he just kind of just grabbed it in super quick hurry.
0: For Rojas, that's his first stolen base. Alex Call swings and misses. And that's going to do it for Call and the Dodgers here in the fourth. Back-to-back strikeouts for Abbott to close out a scoreless fourth inning. Reds are up 2-1 as we head to the bottom of the fourth on the Reds Radio Network.
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0: Right-hander Bobby Miller into the ballgame for the Dodgers. This will be his second appearance this year. 1-0. Pretty good. You go out, you pitch three innings, you get a win in your first ball game of the year.
7: Tyler Stevenson will be the first to face him. First pitch, Stevenson takes low. Bobby Miller already the fourth pitcher of the game for the Dodgers. I don't have enough room for all the pitchers they're going
0: to
7: use.
0: I was trying to alert the folks that score with us to go ahead and save some space.
7: Popped up high into the air. Second baseman Betts moving under it. He'll make the catch. Well, maybe they won't need a pitcher in the ninth inning. There's one down here in the fourth. Eugenio Suarez will be the batter. If you're listening tonight at a car truck radio, please remember to buckle your safety belt. This message brought to you by the Ohio Department of Public Safety. If you're not buckled up, what's holding you back? Suarez grounds a foul. Third base side of the count is nothing and one. Let's answer our tribute. Who is the only member of the Big Red Machine's Big Four who spent the majority of his major league career playing with teams other than the Reds? Swung on, laced foul. Third base side still 0-2. Joe Morgan, Tony Perez, or Pete Rose? We both said A, Joe Morgan. Final answer?
8: Sure.
7: It was A, Joe Morgan. 0-2. Down and away, change up. Morgan was a Red for 8 of his 22 seasons in the major leagues. He combined to play 10 seasons with Houston, played 2 years with the Giants, and spent a single season with both the Phillies and the A's. I actually thought he was in Philly longer than just 1 year. 1-2. Way outside, 2-2. There you have it.
0: Does it have Pete's info? Or?
7: No, but we're going to look that up because I'm a little curious.
0: Yeah, I am too.
7: So Pete, 24 years in the major leagues. Oh, hit him.
0: Change up.
7: Came in with a change and drilled Suarez right in the back. Led to first on the hit by pitch. Reds have a one out base runner. Let's see, Pete. 19 of his 24 years were with the Reds. He spent 5 years in Philly and only 1 year in Montreal.
0: Yeah. What about is Perez, is Doggy on that?
7: Well, I can look him up pretty easily. Juan Brito with the runner at first base and one out.
0: I didn't realize Pete was here for 19 years.
7: Yeah.
0: I guess that's coming back and being the player manager.
7: Actually, Doggy was away longer even than Pete. 16 years with Cincinnati, 3 with Montreal, 3 with Boston, 1 with Philadelphia. One ball, no strikes on Brito. The pitch to him, and a curveball misses low. 2 balls, no strikes.
0: So all three of those guys had time with Philadelphia, and, well, Joe didn't play in Montreal. Just Pete. And
7: 2 balls, no strikes. Runner at first, one out. Swung on, and there's a line drive bullet between first and second. That's into right field for a hit for Juan Brito. Now the Reds have a couple of base runners here in the fourth inning. 2 on with 1 out. And J.J. Blade comes to the plate. They flew out to left field in the second.
0: That's the 12th hit in 31 at-bats for Juan Brito as a Red.
7: Mm-hmm. Pretty good, huh?
0: Pretty good going into next year.
7: certainly opens some eyes, and his versatility is key. J.J. Blade up with runners at first and second, one out. A right-hander throws, and the pitch to Blade is a curveball on the inside corner for a called strike. Blade out on a fly to left his first time up. That's a pitch right there. J.J. Blade that I would think he would want to just demolish. And watched it. 0-1. Miller readies, and now the 0-1. Curveball misses low on the inside corner. One ball, one strike. I would almost bet that when Miller released that first pitch, there was probably a part of him that thought, uh-oh. As you know that pitchers know the scouting report and that he can handle the ball in. Miller's 1-1. Swung on. There's a line drive caught by Freeman at first, and he throws to second where Betts is waiting to double off Suarez. He had no chance of getting back. Inning over. Boy, Blade crushed it, but right at the Dodger first baseman. Into four, 2-1. Reds lead the Dodgers on the Reds Radio Network.
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0: Tommy Edman will lead off the Dodgers' fifth inning. 2-1, Reds have the lead. Andrew Abbott back to work, and his first pitch on the way to Edman is a fastball that misses too high.
1: Both times Edman has come to the plate, he has led off the inning, and both times leading off the inning, he has flied to right field. Nice time to make it a trek.
0: Here's the 1-0 pitch to him. Way too high with a breaking ball that hangs upstairs. Two balls and no strikes. 2-1, Reds lead the Dodgers in the fifth. Abbott brings it home. And the fastball is low. It's 3-0 now on Tommy Edman.
1: Boy, you don't want to walk this guy.
0: No.
1: One for his last 27.
0: One for 19 this year against the Reds, too. So, anyway, you slice it. 3-0 pitch. And he walked. Fastball upstairs. A four-pitch walk to Edman. Begins the Dodgers' fifth inning. The Reds up a run, and now you're into the teeth of the beast.
1: Fourth walk on the night for Abbott.
0: Here's Mookie Betts. Betts has singled both times against Abbott tonight. Not really in a position here to be careful with him because you walked Edman. Pitch to him. Up and away. Changeup. Ball one. Let's pause for station identification on the Reds Radio Network.
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0: Cutter from Abbott misses up and away.
1: Good time for a visit.
0: 2-0 now on Mookie Betts, and out goes Jose Trevino to visit with Abbott here and try to get him back on track. He has missed with all six pitches that he has thrown so far this inning. We'll see if the Reds get some activity up in their bullpen.
1: Yeah, this is the time you go to the mound and as a pitching coach and you just try to level-head it a little bit, coming out of your break a little bit early. Everything is missing arm side and up. You got to right that ship a little bit, stay on that back leg just a tad longer.
0: 2-0 on Betts. Here's Abbott's 2-0 pitch. Swing and he fouled it right off his foot. 2-1. 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Some activity now in the Reds bullpen behind Abbott. 2-1 the count on Betts, but that pitch was even in off the plate. Now the 2-1 is fouled away down the right field line, 2-2. He walked Edman on four pitches. Betts can run, not an easy guy to double up. Here's Abbott's 2-2 pitch. Long hold. Now here he comes. And it's way inside. A fastball. 3-2. It really looked like Edman was leaning a little bit over at first base, but stayed put. Now Abbott pauses. Long pause, and he'll throw to first to check on Edman. He's back safely. Here is tonight's scoreboard stumper. Since 2010, four pitchers have won the Cy Young Award in consecutive seasons. Who are they? Since 2010, four pitchers. Cy Young Award in consecutive seasons. Ground ball toward third, just outside the bag. 3-2 and holding on Mookie Betts. I think of two. There's four. I feel like I should. 3-2 pitch, and he walked him. missed with a changeup in the dirt. And now there's runners at first and second base with nobody out. Back-to-back walks to begin this fifth inning. With Julian Garcia loosening in the Reds' bullpen. So now Will Smith bats. Abbott a little trouble at the moment. Reds still leading it by a run. But he's got to dial in the strike zone. Here's the lefty's first pitch to Smith. A wave and a miss. And a curveball for strike one.
1: What about Clayton Kershaw?
0: Clayton Kershaw. Pretty good one. Here's the 0-1. In there for a strike called. Yeah. Oh, I was wrong with one of them. Kershaw did it. 13 and 14. Oh, 2 pitch. Up and in. Now ball and two strikes on Will Smith.
1: Is Blake Snell on that?
0: That's
1: list?
0: Who I was thinking, but no, he is not. No, no, I thought his were consecutive. So, this list contains some pretty good pitchers. 1-2, fouled back.
1: What about Max Scherzer?
0: He's a pretty good pitcher. Yeah. Mm-hmm. Max Scherzer in the National League, 2016 and 17. Mm-hmm.
1: Was Justin Verlander on that list?
0: You know, I thought about him, but I don't think so. 1-2 pitch is low and inside. No, he's not.
1: Because it's got to be back-to-back.